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3: The IRS is releasing new details and rules for Trump accounts, a savings program designed to give kids a financial head start. According to the agency, these accounts function as a special type of traditional IRA created under the Working Families Tax Cuts Law. Parents or guardians can open an account for any child under the age of 18 who has a valid Social Security number. The process starts by signing into an IRS account and submitting Form 4547. The IRS says contributions can begin July 4th. Eligible children born between January 1st, 2025 and December 31st, 2028 will automatically receive a $1,000 federal seed deposit. Additional

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3: I'm Kevin Brown on your home for Black News First, the Black Information Network. New York City Mayor Zohra Mamdani says Democratic Socialists need to get elected anywhere across the country. Mamdani appeared on ABC's This Week after three candidates he endorsed won their primary congressional election races.
4: I think we are seeing a hunger that is not just felt by New Yorkers, but frankly by Americans from coast to coast for a new kind of politics. One that puts working people at the heart of it.
3: He says he believes he's seeing a hunger felt not just by New Yorkers, but Americans from coast to coast. When asked if he planned to endorse anyone outside of New York, Mamdani said his focus is on the candidates he's endorsed. Republicans have sought to use Mamdani's success and Democratic Socialist leanings to suggest the party is only growing more radical. The death toll from last week's devastating back-to-back earthquakes in Venezuela continues to rise. Catherine Ellis reports that the hardest-hit areas, many people feel they've been left to fend for themselves.
5: If anything, I think the situation could get worse. People are getting more angry, more frustrated. Some people today were saying, we're hungry, we haven't got food, we're looking for people, using our hands looking for people. We haven't got food, we haven't got equipment, we haven't got helmets, we haven't got anything. Where is the government?
3: The magnitude 7.2 and 7.5 quakes are blamed for more than 1,400 deaths, and officials fear the number will only grow. The number of missing stands in the tens of thousands. Ellis reports that in some hard-hit areas, people are digging in the rubble for victims with their bare hands or shovels and asking why they aren't receiving more help.
5: People are very, very distrustful of the government. They don't believe they're prepared enough. They're very, very grateful to international authorities and they want more help from international authorities. But in terms of the government, they're really not satisfied at all.
3: Black pastor Terry Reed has been sentenced to 80 years in prison for sexually abusing two boys in Alabama, marking his third conviction for crimes against minors. Reed used his position as pastor to manipulate the victims, citing religious teachings to justify his abusive behavior. The mother of one victim, who trusted Reed to help her troubled son, described feeling deeply betrayed during the sentencing hearing. Reed faced the maximum sentence of 80 years for the molestation convictions, adding to his history of criminal offenses involving minors. A controversial video projection at the National Festival in Washington, D.C. featured a Confederate battle flag superimposed over the North Carolina state flag. It sparked outrage. The footage was quickly removed after public backlash, with fair organizers denouncing it as unapproved. State officials clarified that North Carolina did not organize or fund the booth, leaving it to volunteers and private sponsors due to budget constraints. Governor Josh Stein condemned the display, stating it does not represent the state and demanding organizers to stop dishonoring the state flag. In response, a major corporate sponsor, Mount Olive Pickle Company, withdrew its support, citing the imagery's conflict with its values. Baltimore Mayor Brandon M. Scott and the Mayor's Office of Arts, Culture, and Entertainment have announced new dates for Charm City Live and the Baltimore Book Festival. Charm City Live will take place over Labor Day weekend on September 5th, while the book festival will occur on September 19th and the 20th. I'm Kevin Brown on your home for Black News First, the Black Information Network.
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8: 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Our first season is called The Rise of Amazon. 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
8: We talk to CEOs with strong feelings about the way Amazon does business.
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12: 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In most newsrooms, stories about the black community are an occasional headline. 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We cover national news through a black lens. 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Our goal is simple. Make sure the stories that matter to us have a home, a mic, and a clear signal. Because you deserve a news source that sees the full picture and keeps you in it. With Black News First, this is the Black Information Network.
13: The opinions, beliefs, and viewpoints expressed in this commentary are those of the author and do not necessarily represent those of BIN and its founding partners and employees.
14: I'm James T. Harris, and I have something to say. One of the questions nobody in politics seems willing to answer is a simple one. What exactly is the value of diversity? No, seriously, explain it. We're constantly told diversity is our strength. We're told it must be protected. We're told communities, schools, businesses, and even entire countries should reorganize themselves around it. Fine. But if it's so valuable, why can't anyone explain the value in plain English? Instead, the conversation usually turns into guilt. If you ask questions, you're accused of intolerance. If you point out problems, you're told you're attacking an entire group of people. If a policy isn't working, you're expected to ignore the evidence and repeat the slogan. That's not persuasion. That's intimidation. The real issue isn't diversity. The real issue is whether leaders are willing to be honest about the costs and consequences of their decisions. If a government brings in people faster than communities can absorb them, that's a policy problem. If crime rises and officials refuse to discuss who is committing it and why, that's a leadership problem. If citizens feel less safe but are told to keep quiet because the facts might be politically inconvenient, that's a trust problem. And here's what drives people crazy. Every problem gets redefined so nobody can solve it. A cultural problem becomes an economic problem. A crime problem becomes a mental health problem. A failed policy becomes a communications problem. Anything except admitting that maybe the people in charge made a mistake. The public isn't asking for perfection. They're asking for honesty. If diversity is so valuable, explain the benefits and be honest about the challenges. If immigration is necessary, explain the limits and enforce the rules. If public safety matters, stop treating facts like hate speech, because citizens shouldn't be expected to sacrifice safety, stability, or common sense simply because a politician believes a slogan is more important than reality. I'm James T. Harris for the Black Information Network.
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12: Here's what's trending this hour. The federal trial for Luigi Mangione has been pushed back to next year. Mangione is accused in the 2024 shooting death of UnitedHealthcare CEO Brian Thompson in Manhattan. Jury selection will begin January 5th and opening statements are set for January 25th. The Supreme Court is allowing mail-in ballots postmarked by Election Day that are received after the election happens. And a new survey says American pride is hitting a 25-year low. I'm Amber Payton and that's what's trending.
2: 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Covering the latest news, sports, and events at our historically black colleges and universities. Here's Morgan Wood.
15: Morgan State University is honoring the retirement of longtime Cheer Bears head coach Teresa Gibson from cheerleading, closing a distinguished chapter that spans more than four decades. Gibson first cheered for Morgan State from 1978 to 1982 before returning as head coach in 1983, where she has led and elevated the program ever since, helping build one of the most respected HBCU cheer programs in the nation. During her tenure, she guided the Cheer Bears to 14 MEAC championships and helped establish national recognition for the program, including historic performances and multiple milestones in HBCU cheerleading. In 2015, she was inducted into the Morgan State Hall of Fame for her lasting contributions to athletics and student development. While she is retiring from coaching, Morgan State confirms Gibson will continue serving the university as an educator. With the latest in HBCU news, I'm Morgan Wood on the Black Information Network.
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15: Big Tigger is facing a temporary protective order after domestic violence allegations made by his wife, Alicia Brown. Brown claims the former BET host assaulted her, leaving her with a head injury that required stitches. Tigger, whose real name is Darian Morgan, was arrested on aggravated battery and child cruelty charges before being released on bond. Under the court order, he must stay at least 200 yards away from Brown and their children and have no contact with them. He has denied the allegations. A hearing is set for July 13th. Elsewhere in entertainment news, Erykah Badu is heading out on her Live, a September tour this fall. Producer The Alchemist will join every stop with De La Soul, SmiNo, and other special guests appearing on select dates. The 13-city North American run kicks off on September 10th in Highland Park, Illinois, and wraps up September 29th at the Hollywood Bowl in Los Angeles, California. Tickets for Erykah Badu's Live a September tour are on sale now. With the latest in entertainment, I'm Morgan Wood on the Black Information Network, your home for Black news first.
17: In the Bay, Black culture isn't just lived, it's protected. At the Black Information Network, we document the resistance, reinvention, and realness that makes the Bay Area a Black cultural capital. In Oakland, history still breathes through murals of Huey Newton and the echoes of E-40. In Richmond, aunties still cook red beans on Sundays, and grandkids still get lined up with clippers in the kitchen. In San Francisco, you'll find poets hosting open mics in places where jazz never died. We uplift community gardens started by Black teachers. We follow youth groups organizing art shows that double as healing circles. Speak to parents fighting for their children's right to learn Black history in public schools. Yes, the Bay has changed, but our culture hasn't. From the steps of Lake Mirror to tech hubs run by Black coders, we see a new generation building while honoring the past. This isn't just a region, it's a reclamation, and the Black Bay is still here. With Black News First, this is Doug Davis on the Black Information Network.
18: Esther Dillard on your home for 24/7 News, the Black Information Network. Here are your top stories. North Carolina voters look for mail-in ballots. A judge made an important ruling. Black Maryland Governor Wes Moore shared where he stands in terms of hate against Jews and Palestinians And Black Democratic House Leader Hakeem Jeffries reacts to the recent drone strikes in Iran after what was supposed to be a peace deal between Iran and the U.S. Here's Jeffries in the Situation Room on CNN.
19: Unfortunately, Trump administration has explicitly declined to brief members of Congress about the situation over in the Middle East, perhaps because they understand it's not under control. In fact, it's been a disaster.
18: He added that the situation is also still causing issues with the American economy. Now that the U.S. Supreme Court cleared the way for the Trump administration to come.

0: / History. I'm Layla Ali, and my history lives here.
1: I'm Bill Black with another Bet You Didn't Know music fact. 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
1: Maybe there was one somebody. You ever heard Patti LaBelle talk about the time she was engaged
4: to

0: letting stand the defamation verdict in the E. Jean Carroll case, saying he will continue to fight the ruling after his appeal was rejected. In a separate ruling, he called it a big win after the court affirmed his authority to remove FTC Commissioner Rebecca Kelly Slaughter, highlighting expanded executive power. For the Black community, these rulings carry broader implications around election access, legal accountability, and how federal power is exercised in voting and civil rights related cases. That's your Washington Roundup. I'm Morgan Wood, your White House correspondent on the Black Information Network.
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2: 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Two congressmen board a small plane in Alaska. 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
2: 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That is, until a young reporter named John Walczak starts digging.
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10: The IRS is releasing new details and rules for Trump accounts, a savings program designed to give kids a financial head start. According to the agency, these accounts function as a special type of traditional IRA created under the Working Families Tax Cuts Law. Parents or guardians can open an account for any child under the age of 18 who has a valid Social Security number. The process starts by signing into an IRS account and submitting Form 4547. The IRS says contributions can begin July 4th. Eligible children born between January 1st, 2025 and December 31st, 2028 will automatically receive a $1,000 federal seed deposit. Additional contributions can come from individuals, employers, charities, or government entities with a combined annual limit of $5,000, and the contribution will not trigger an annual gift tax reporting requirement. Money news at 24 and 54 minutes past each hour. I'm Nicole Deal on your home for Black News First, the Black Information Network.
11: I'm Amber Payton with BIN News Now. The Supreme Court upheld state laws allowing election officials to count ballots postmarked by Election Day but received afterward. Justice Amy Coney Barrett said federal law does not set a ballot receipt deadline, while Justice Samuel Alito dissented, arguing late arriving ballots undermine election law and public confidence. Oregon is adding several items to the America 250 time capsule set to open July 4th, 2276. They include a mail-in ballot, Oregon landscape images, agricultural artwork, a photo of the first Black woman elected to the state Senate, Dolly Parton sheet music, a Portland WNBA article, and the state gemstone. And the Obama Presidential Center is launching You Are America, a free 8-week summer series marking America's 250th anniversary. Events kick off July 4th. The Obama Foundation is a nonprofit collaborator of the Black Information Network. 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
12: I'm Kevin Brown on your home for 24/7 news, the Black Information Network. The U.S. Supreme Court has handed President Trump a big win in two major immigration cases. NBC correspondent Alice Barr reports in a 6-3 decision, the high court has cleared the way to cut off legal protections for thousands of people.
13: Ruling the administration can strip temporary protected status from roughly 300,000 Haitian and 6,000 Syrian refugees who've been allowed to live and work in the U.S. for years after fleeing war or natural disasters.
12: The ruling could affect Somali and Ethiopian immigrants. The justices also decided 6-3 to clear the path for the administration to revive a policy called metering, which gives border officials the authority to turn away migrants before they cross the U.S.-Mexico border. White House spokesperson Abigail Jackson praised the outcome of Thursday's rulings in statements to The Hill. A vote is expected on new social studies standards and a required reading list for Texas elementary and middle schoolers that emphasizes the Bible.
14: Both very important to religious liberty, but also preserving our American values.
12: That's Mary Elizabeth Castle of the group Texas Values, which has pushed for the changes. Along with the Christian influence, the proposal de-emphasizes world history and dedicates more focus to the history of Texas and the United States. Several black candidates in Maryland, supported by Governor Wes Moore, secured their Democratic primaries and advanced to the general election. Governor Moore's influence was evident in various races, from congressional and state legislative contests to county executive races. Despite facing challenges, candidates backed by Moore ultimately emerged victorious, showcasing their political clout in the state. Moore's support helped candidates like Adrian Boafo and Malcolm Ruff secure wins in competitive races, highlighting his impact on Maryland's political landscape. The governor's endorsements were instrumental in candidates like Will Jawando and Vanessa Atterbury winning their respective Democratic primaries, setting the stage for a diverse and empowered leadership in Maryland. A federal civil lawsuit involving the alleged sexual assault of a Texas white woman by two black men is moving forward after a judge ruled the woman's bankruptcy case should not halt proceedings. The men are suing the woman for slander, libel, and defamation, while she's suing them for aggravated sexual assault, false imprisonment, and emotional distress. The case involves conflicting accounts of the incident, with the men claiming the encounter was consensual and captured on surveillance video. While the woman alleges she was assaulted and suffered physical harm, the lawsuit has caused significant damage to the reputations and livelihoods of all parties involved, and the case is set to go to trial with expert witnesses expected to testify. North Carolina is moving closer to statewide homeless encampment limits. The state Senate passed the plan this week, sending it back to the House for final approval. The bill will block cities and counties from allowing the unhoused to sleep or camp on public property, including parks and sidewalks. Encampments would only be allowed when shelters are full and a specific site meets state rules. The plan also raises penalties for some drug crimes near homeless shelters and housing providers. I'm Kevin Brown on your home for Black News First, the Black Information Network.
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12: Ben Brown on your home for Black News First, the Black Information Network. New York City Mayor Zohra Mamdani says Democratic Socialists need to get elected anywhere across the country. Mamdani appeared on ABC's This Week after three candidates he endorsed won their primary congressional election races.
21: I think we are seeing a hunger that is not just felt by New Yorkers, but frankly by Americans from coast to coast for a new kind of politics, one that puts working people at the heart of it.
12: He says he believes he's seeing a hunger felt not just by New Yorkers, but Americans from coast to coast. When asked if he planned to endorse anyone outside of New York, Mamdani said his focus is on the candidates he's endorsed. Republicans have sought to use Mandani's success and Democratic Socialist leanings to suggest the party is only growing more radical. The death toll from last week's devastating back-to-back earthquakes in Venezuela continues to rise. Catherine Ellis reports that the hardest-hit areas, many people feel they've been left to fend for themselves.
22: If anything, I think the situation could get worse. People are getting more angry, more frustrated. Some people today were saying, we're hungry, we haven't got food, we're looking for people, using our hands looking for people. We haven't got food, we haven't got equipment, we haven't got helmets, we haven't got anything. Where is the government?
12: The magnitude 7.2 and 7.5 quakes are blamed for more than 1,400 deaths, and officials fear the number will only grow. The number of missing stands in the tens of thousands. Ellis reports that in some hard-hit areas, people are digging in the rubble for victims with their bare hands or shovels and asking why they aren't receiving more help.
22: People are very, very distrustful of the government. They don't believe they're prepared enough. They're very, very grateful to international authorities, and they want more help from international authorities. But in terms of the government, they're really not satisfied at all.
12: Black pastor Terry Reed has been sentenced to 80 years in prison for sexually abusing two boys in Alabama, marking his third conviction for crimes against minors. Reed used his position as pastor to manipulate the victims, citing religious teachings to justify his abusive behavior. The mother of one victim, who trusted Reed to help her troubled son, described feeling deeply betrayed during the sentencing hearing. Reed faced a maximum sentence of 80 years for the molestation convictions, adding to his history of criminal offenses involving minors. A controversial video projection at the National Festival in Washington, D.C. featured a Confederate battle flag superimposed over the North Carolina state flag. It sparked outrage. The footage was quickly removed after public backlash, with fair organizers denouncing it as unapproved. State officials clarified that North Carolina did not organize or fund the booth, leaving it to volunteers and private sponsors due to budget constraints. Governor Josh Stein condemned the display, stating it does not represent the state and demanding organizers to stop dishonoring the state flag. In response, a major corporate sponsor, Mount Olive Pickle Company, withdrew its support, citing the imagery's conflict with its values. Baltimore Mayor Brandon M. Scott and the Mayor's Office of Arts, Culture, and Entertainment have announced new dates for Charm City Live and the Baltimore Book Festival. Charm City Live will take place over Labor Day weekend on September 5th, while the book festival will occur on September 19th and the 20th. I'm Kevin Brown on your home for Black News First, the Black Information Network.
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0: Looking for something to watch? 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Next week on Netflix, Monday, the stand-up special, Jeff R. Curry, Nice to Meet You. Next Thursday on Netflix, the debut of the remake of Little House on the Prairie, Season 1. Next Friday, the Netflix documentary film special, Shipwrecked, Nightmare at Sea. Next Sunday on Netflix, Love is Blind UK, After the Altar. Next Tuesday on Amazon Prime Video, the launch of the new anime series, The Ghost in the Shell. Next Wednesday on Apple TV, the fifth season start of the dramedy Trying. Next Wednesday over on Paramount Plus, the debut of the action drama movie War Driver. Next Thursday on Peacock, the premiere of The Five-Star Weekend starring Jennifer Garner. Next Friday on Apple TV, the Charlie Brown and Snoopy Show special. And next Sunday at 9 p.m. Eastern on MGM Plus, the debut of the new drama The Westies starring J.K. 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
3: 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We sit with elders who remember when Motown meant more than music, it meant movement. 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Black folks here cook love into casseroles, build businesses in blitz zones, and still show up at city council meetings wearing their Sunday best. Even through loss, protests, and isolation, we persist. We don't just make culture, we protect it and pass it forward. From Lake Erie to Lake Street, Black Midwesterners hold it down with heart and hustle. Our cold doesn't stop the fire, and our pride speaks softly, but it stands firm. With Black News First, I'm Katie Gray on the Black Information Network.
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1: BIN News This Hour, I'm Andrea Coleman. President Trump is announcing his nominee for ICE director. In a post on Truth Social, Trump said Lent Schroyer is his candidate of choice for the role. Schroyer is a former Oklahoma State trooper who has worked

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2: I'm Esther Dillard on your home for 24/7 news, the Black Information Network. Here are your top stories. The trial for the man accused in the deadly Palisades fire of 2025 is declared a mistrial. More on the devastating earthquakes in Venezuela. And in Mississippi,
3: justice for Golden Wiley. Justice for Golden Wiley. Justice for Golden Wiley. Justice for.
2: Residents in and around Senatobia marched in observance of the shooting death of one-year-old Cohen Wiley. The black toddler was inside a car with his mother when he was fatally shot by Senatobia police officers during an alleged shoplifting call at a local Walmart on June 14th. The march is one of three events planned this past weekend to honor the baby's death and to bring attention to the police-involved shooting. Funeral services were held on June 26th. More than $3 billion. That's how much Chicago Mayor Brandon Johnson quietly offered to buy back the city's parking meters. The bid surfaced during a finance committee hearing at City Hall, catching several aldermen off guard. The city's law department confirmed the Johnson administration submitted the offer in the fall of 2025, but refused to disclose the amount. For context, the competing bid from Stone Peak came in at about $2.5 billion, and Stone Peak executives say they were surprised by how much higher the city went. Any ownership change still requires full city council approval, and Texas is rewriting the rules on what belongs in public school classrooms. The Texas State Board of Education voted to make Bible stories and Bible verses required reading for K through 12 students. It's becoming the first state in the nation to do so, affecting more than 5 million public school students. Critics say the mandate blurs the constitutional separation of church and state.
4: Texas students deserve an education that broadens their understanding of the world's religious tradition rather than narrowing it. If religious texts are included, they should reflect the diversity of our society.
5: Our nation wasn't founded on all religions, and we don't need to apologize for that. We don't have to incorporate every religious belief.
2: In Atlanta, Georgia, crime is reportedly down 9% in the first week of the FIFA World Cup games. Yet police say data also shows crimes involving people like homicides, rape, and assaults have increased by 18%. Atlanta police say most officers have been working 12-hour shifts 6 days a week during the festival. Law enforcement officers from other agencies have also been helping with operations downtown at Atlanta Stadium and the FIFA Fan Festival. And finally, although the first African-American female principal dancer at American Ballet Theater, Misty Copeland, may have retired officially from dancing, she says she's not done. She told NBC News she's taking ballet classes again.
6: That's just a part of the through line, whether it's the books that I'm writing, the Misty Copeland Foundation, my production company. Everything's connected to movement and dance and how we are bringing it to more communities.
2: She added she would love to be back on stage at some point. 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
2: The

0: or Let God Sort Them Out. The ceremony also honored Trailblazers, with Teyana Taylor receiving the Icon Award presented by Janet Jackson, and Lauryn Hill recognized with the Living Legend Icon Award, followed by an impromptu performance. Legendary music executive Sylvia Rhone received the Ultimate Icon Award, recognizing her groundbreaking career and lasting impact on the music industry. Drewski also made history as the youngest host of the show. With the latest in entertainment, I'm Morgan Wood on the Black Information Network, your home for Black news first.
1: Welcome to the journey around America, where we visit iconic locations connected to Black history. Today, we head to Harlem, New York, where the legendary Apollo Theater stands as a symbol of African-American culture. The Apollo Theater opened its doors in 1914 as a burlesque theater, but soon became the premier showplace for live musical entertainment. The theater became famous for Amateur Night, a weekly talent show that launched the careers of stars like Lauryn Hill and the Jackson 5.
2: Osiris, let me get the mic.
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1: The slogan, "Be Good or Be Gone," became the theater's motto. 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
6: A Black father in Fort Worth, Texas, is facing a capital murder charge after police say he brutally beat his 9-year-old daughter to death. Officers were called to the home in February and found Joanna's shoulder unresponsive, covered in extensive bruising. According to investigators, her father, 35-year-old Marquise Deshaun Anderson, admitted to hitting her with a belt after she wet the bed twice. Medical examiners later documented over 30 contusions and severe internal bleeding. He is now in the Tarrant County Jail as prosecutors decide whether to pursue life without parole or the death penalty.
7: The death toll continues to rise as rescuers race against time to reach survivors of two devastating earthquakes in Venezuela. Hundreds were killed and thousands injured during the 7.2 and 7.5 earthquakes. Local geologist Pat Abbott says in these conditions, rescues are dangerous.
8: And running along the northern edge of Venezuela are a bunch of faults. Similar to, in a broad sense, the San Andreas, same style of movement.
7: The U.S. is sending search and rescue teams and humanitarian aid to the country. According to the World Health Organization, the Democratic Republic of Congo's Ebola outbreak has topped 1,000 cases with no sign of slowing down.
9: The Bundibugyo variant has no approved vaccine or treatment. The WHO says frontline health workers are being targeted by locals and even threatened with abductions. Meanwhile, some locals think Ebola is a hoax and are angry that they are not being allowed to bury family members according to their customs. I'm Esther Dillard on the Black Information Network.
6: And finally, according to the Mississippi Department of Health, the HIV diagnosis rate in the state is currently 31% above the national average. Mississippi has the highest number of Black residents than any other state. The agency ranks the state 7th in the country for new HIV infections. Health officials believe between 11 and 12,000 Mississippians are currently living with HIV, and thousands do not know they have it. I'm Nicole Deal, along with Mike Moore, on your home for Black News First, the Black Information Network. Your Washington Roundup is next.
0: The White House is celebrating two major immigration victories after the U.S. Supreme Court ruled 6-3 in favor of the Trump administration. One decision allows the administration to end temporary protected status for more than 350,000 Haitians and roughly 6,000 Syrians. The other revives the administration's metering policy, allowing border officials to turn away some migrants before they reach U.S. soil to seek asylum. The rulings are expected to have a significant impact on Black immigrant communities, particularly Haitians, who make up one of the largest Black immigrant populations in the United States. Many TPS holders have lived and worked in the country for years with families, businesses, and U.S.-born children. Immigration advocates warn the decision could lead to job losses, family separations, and deportations as legal protections begin to expire. That's your Washington Roundup. I'm Morgan Wood on the Black

favorite. So when Brother Number One was putting together his fourth album, he was accepting submissions of songs. Enter Brother Number Two. Brother Number Two submits a song for Brother Number One's album, but Brother Number One says, uh-uh, that's trash. So Brother

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3: The 2026 BET Awards are officially in the books, hosted by comedian Drewski at the Peacock Theater in Los Angeles, California. The night celebrated the biggest names in Black.

0: groundbreaking career and lasting impact on the music industry. Drewski also made history as the youngest host of the show. With the latest in entertainment, I'm Morgan Wood on the Black Information Network, your home for Black news first.
1: On August 7th, 1948, Alice Coachman made history as the first Black woman to win an Olympic gold medal. Her victory in the high jump at the London Olympic Summer Games cemented her legacy as a trailblazer in sports and beyond. Coachman was born in Albany, Georgia in 1923 and grew up in the segregated South, where opportunities for Black athletes, particularly women, were scarce. Despite these challenges, her determination was undeniable. She trained barefoot on dirt roads with homemade equipment, proving that passion can overcome the biggest obstacles. At the 1948 Olympics, Coachman's high jump cleared the bar at 5'6" 1/8", and she became the first Black woman to win a gold medal. Beyond the track, Coachman became a role model and advocate for young athletes, encouraging them to pursue their dreams regardless of any barriers along the way. As we celebrate all of our country's gold medal winners, let's also take a moment to remember Alice Coachman, the first Black woman to win an Olympic gold medal. This is Bree Wood for the Black Information Network.
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5: And I'm Mike Moore on your home for 24/7 News, the Black Information Network.
6: A community is grieving after a Black mother of three was shot and killed at work. It happened at a Dollar General store in Columbus, Georgia, after 44-year-old Alexis Hill finished helping a customer find hamburger buns. Investigators say the man handed her two wrinkled dollar bills, then suddenly stepped back and opened fire. Hill died at the store and the suspect ran away. The man later shot a police officer and a K-9 during a second confrontation. Officers returned fire, killing him.
5: Now to Omaha, Nebraska, where two young Black brothers ages 9 and 10 are traumatized after police say they were abducted off the street in broad daylight. According to Fox 8 News, the boys were forced into a vehicle by two armed Black men, driven around, and threatened before eventually being released. Their mother, Zanetta Emerson, says the boys are now terrified to go outside.
7: It's just real traumatizing. You know, they're young, and they're going to have to think about that when they get older for the rest of their life. You know, I'm scared for them to go outside now.
5: A woman is dead after she was bitten by an alligator in Florida. It happened Sunday in Seminole County while she was swimming with friends in a river in Geneva. Nearby residents say they are very aware of the gators that call the area home.
8: Even if it's clear, you can see the bottom. They're just really good at hiding.
9: They're scared of you and we're scared of them, so keep our distance.
5: Florida Fish and Wildlife say the 31-year-old victim died at the hospital just a day before a child was bitten on the hand while fishing in Marion County.
6: And finally, short-term career and tech education programs are now eligible for federal Pell Grants. It's part of a new rule in the Workforce Pell Grant program. States will get to determine which high-demand fields will qualify for funding. Students are able to start applying on July 1st, and that money does not have to be paid back. I'm Nicole Deal, along with Mike Moore, on your home for Black News First, the Black Information Network. Your Washington Roundup is next.
10: President Trump is responding to a series of major Supreme Court rulings issued on Monday, sharing his reactions in multiple posts on Truth Social. He criticized the court's decision allowing mail-in ballots that are received after Election Day but postmarked on time to be counted, calling it a tremendous loss and urging support for what he called the Save America Act. Trump also reacted to the court letting stand the defamation verdict in the E. Jean Carroll case, saying he will continue to fight the ruling after his appeal was rejected. In a separate ruling, he called it a big win after the court affirmed his authority to remove FTC Commissioner Rebecca Kelly Slaughter, highlighting expanded executive power. For the Black community, these rulings carry broader implications around election access, legal accountability, and how federal power is exercised in voting and civil rights-related cases. That's your Washington Roundup. I'm Morgan Wood, your White House correspondent on the Black Information Network.
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2: I'm Big Sue on the Black Information Network. Frederick McKinley Jones is the inventor of one of the most important inventions to modern agriculture, the refrigerated truck. He patented his refrigeration system in 1940. The system allowed perishable foods to be shipped to further distances and even overseas. It was installed in trucks, boats, planes, and boxcars and improved the worldwide food trade. Other concepts such as frozen foods, supermarkets, and container shipping were all derived from the work of Frederick Jones. And that's a fact. I'm Big Sue on the Black Information Network.
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4: The IRS is releasing new details and rules for Trump accounts, a savings program designed to give kids a financial head start. According to the agency, these accounts function as a special type of traditional IRA created under the Working Families Tax Cuts Law. Parents or guardians can open an account for any child under the age of 18 who has a valid Social Security number. The process starts by signing into an IRS account and submitting Form 4547. The IRS says contributions can begin July 4th. Eligible children born between January 1st, 2025 and December 31st, 2028 will automatically receive a $1,000 federal seed deposit. Additional contributions can come from individuals, employers, charities, or government entities with a combined annual limit of $5,000, and the contribution will not trigger an annual gift tax reporting requirement. Money news at 24 and 54 minutes past each hour. I'm Nicole Deal on your home for Black News First, the Black Information Network.
5: I'm Amber Payton with BIN News Now. The Supreme Court upheld state laws allowing election officials to count ballots postmarked by Election Day but received afterward. Justice Amy Coney Barrett said federal law does not set a ballot receipt deadline, while Justice Samuel Alito dissented, arguing late arriving ballots undermine election law and public confidence. Oregon is adding several items to the America 250 time capsule set to open July 4th, 2276. They include a mail-in ballot, Oregon landscape images, agricultural artwork, a photo of the first Black woman elected to the state Senate, Dolly Parton sheet music, a Portland WNBA article, and the state gemstone. And the Obama Presidential Center is launching You Are America, a free 8-week summer series marking America's 250th anniversary. Events kick off July 4th. The Obama Foundation is a nonprofit collaborator of the Black Information Network. 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
6: I'm Kevin Brown on your home for 24/7 News, the Black Information Network. The U.S. Supreme Court has handed President Trump a big win in two major immigration cases. NBC correspondent Alice Barr reports in a 6-3 decision, the high court has cleared the way to cut off legal protections for thousands of people.
7: Ruling the administration can strip temporary protected status from roughly 300,000 Haitian and 6,000 Syrian refugees who've been allowed to live and work in the U.S. for years after fleeing war or natural disasters.
6: The ruling could affect Somali and Ethiopian immigrants. The justices also decided 6-3 to clear the path for the administration to revive a policy called metering, which gives border officials the authority to turn away migrants before they cross the U.S.-Mexico border. White House spokesperson Abigail Jackson praised the outcome of Thursday's rulings in statements to The Hill. A vote is expected on new social studies standards and a required reading list for Texas elementary and middle schoolers that emphasizes the Bible.
8: Both very important to religious liberty, but also preserving our American values.
6: That's Mary Elizabeth Castle of the group Texas Values, which has pushed for the changes. Along with the Christian influence, the proposal de-emphasizes world history and dedicates more focus to the history of Texas and the United States. Several Black candidates in Maryland, supported by Governor Wes Moore, secured their Democratic primaries and advanced to the general election. Governor Moore's influence was evident in various races, from congressional and state legislative contests to county executive races. Despite facing challenges, candidates backed by Moore ultimately emerged victorious, showcasing their political clout in the state. more support helped candidates like Adrian Boafo and Malcolm Ruff secure wins in competitive races, highlighting his impact on Maryland's political landscape. The governor's endorsements were instrumental in candidates like Will Jawando and Vanessa Atterbury winning their respective Democratic primaries, setting the stage for a diverse and empowered leadership in Maryland. A federal civil lawsuit involving the alleged sexual assault of a Texas white woman by two black men is moving forward after a judge ruled the woman's bankruptcy case should not halt proceedings. The men are suing the woman for slander, libel, and defamation, while she's suing them for aggravated sexual assault, false imprisonment, and emotional distress. The case involves conflicting accounts of the incident, with the men claiming the encounter was consensual and captured on surveillance video, while the woman alleges she was assaulted and suffered physical harm. The lawsuit has caused significant damage to the reputations and livelihoods of all parties involved, and the case is set to go to trial with expert witnesses expected to testify. North Carolina is moving closer to statewide homeless encampment limits. The state Senate passed the plan this week, sending it back to the House for final approval. The bill will block cities and counties from allowing the unhoused to sleep or camp on public property, including parks and sidewalks. Encampments would only be allowed when shelters are full and a specific site meets state rules. The plan also raises penalties for some drug crimes near homeless shelters and housing providers. I'm Kevin Brown on your home for Black News First, the Black Information Network.
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9: I like to think of the Obama Presidential Center as a tribute to what happens when ordinary people come together to do extraordinary things. We'll tell the story of the volunteers who powered our campaign toward history and the 8 years of progress, setback, and hope that followed. You'll be able to walk through a full-scale replica of the Oval Office, relive the moments that defined my presidency, experience the impact of our history-making First Lady, and check out a few of her dresses, too. 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And on the roof, a garden. That's the Obama Presidential Center. It's happening here in Chicago on the South Side. Because you never know where something that starts on the South Side might lead.
10: The Obama Presidential Center is now open to all. 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
6: I'm Kevin Brown on your home for Black News First, the Black Information Network. New York City Mayor Zohra Mamdani says Democratic Socialists need to get elected anywhere across the country. Mamdani appeared on ABC's This Week after three candidates he endorsed won their primary congressional election races.
11: I think we are seeing a hunger that is not just felt by New Yorkers, but frankly by Americans from coast to coast for a new kind of politics, one that puts working people at the heart of it.
6: He says he believes he's seeing a hunger felt not just by New Yorkers, but Americans from coast to coast. When asked if he planned to endorse anyone outside of New York, Mamdani said his focus is on the candidates he's endorsed. Republicans have sought to use Mamdani's success and Democratic Socialist leanings to suggest the party is only growing more radical. The death toll from last week's devastating back-to-back earthquakes in Venezuela continues to rise. Catherine Ellis reports that the hardest-hit areas, many people feel they've been left to fend for themselves.
12: If anything, I think the situation could get worse. People are getting more angry, more frustrated. Some people today were saying, we're hungry, we haven't got food, we're looking for people, using our hands looking for people. We haven't got food, we haven't got equipment, we haven't got helmets, we haven't got anything. Where is the government?
6: The magnitude 7.2 and 7.5 quakes are blamed for more than 1,400 deaths, and officials fear the number will only grow. The number of missing stands in the tens of thousands. Ellis reports that in some hard-hit areas, people are digging in the rubble for victims with their bare hands or shovels and asking why they aren't receiving more help.
12: People are very, very distrustful of the government. They don't believe they're prepared enough. They're very, very grateful to international authorities, and they want more help from international authorities. But in terms of the government, they're really not satisfied at all.
6: Black pastor Terry Reed has been sentenced to 80 years in prison for sexually abusing two boys in Alabama, marking his third conviction for crimes against minors. Reed used his position as pastor to manipulate the victims, citing religious teachings to justify his abusive behavior. The mother of one victim who trusted Reed to help her troubled son described feeling deeply betrayed during the sentencing hearing. Reed faced the maximum sentence of 80 years for the molestation convictions, adding to his history of criminal offenses involving minors. A controversial video projection at the National Festival in Washington, D.C. featured a Confederate battle flag superimposed over the North Carolina state flag. It sparked outrage. The footage was quickly removed after public backlash, with fair organizers denouncing it as unapproved. State officials clarified that North Carolina did not organize or fund the booth, leaving it to volunteers and private sponsors due to budget constraints. Governor Josh Stein condemned the display, stating it does not represent the state and demanding organizers to stop dishonoring the state flag. In response, a major corporate sponsor, Mount Olive Pickle Company, withdrew its support, citing the imagery's conflict with its values. Baltimore Mayor Brandon M. Scott and the Mayor's Office of Arts, Culture, and Entertainment have announced new dates for Charm City Live and the Baltimore Book Festival. Charm City Live will take place over Labor Day weekend on September 5th, while the Book Festival will occur on September 19th and the 20th. I'm Kevin Brown on your home for Black News First, the Black Information Network.
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15: Over the years, host Aaron Menke and the team behind Lore, Unobscured, and Cabinet of Curiosities have scoured the globe to bring you tales from the past with a hint of darkness. From superstitions and folklore to the curious and the bizarre, they gave you a front row seat to stories that explore a whole new side of world history. But now it's time to bring that journey home. Because while America's history books are filled with people, places, and events that sit on lofty pedestals, there's a whole other side of American history that's been forgotten and pushed into the shadows. But unlike those surprise barn finds, the kind where someone discovers a rare classic car hidden in the back of their grandmother's garage, these shadowy tales might have been left to be forgotten for a reason. Tales of unlikely heroes who worked behind the scenes to make our country what it is today. World-changing tragedies that tested this nation's resolve and tenacity. And legends that are powerful examples of this country's unique spirit. Some of these tales are terrifying, while others are delightfully bizarre. All of them, though, are eye-opening. And we've dusted them off and brought them all together for a brand new show that we call American Shadows. Each episode is handcrafted by the Grim and Mild team and narrated by me, Lauren Vogelbaum. And while we might be guiding you down some dark and lonely roads, you're bound to learn a thing or two along the way. After all, you can learn a lot about a place by looking at its shadows. Get ready for a tour of American history unlike any other. Get ready for American Shadows.
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16: The fear for Tallarico isn't so much that Black voters vote for Ken Paxton. It's that they don't turn out in large numbers.
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6: Florida's Haitian community is reacting to the U.S. Supreme Court ruling that the Trump administration can end temporary protected status for Haitian nationals
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18: BIN News This Hour, I'm Andrea Coleman. President Trump is announcing his nominee for ICE director. In a post on Truth Social, Trump said Lent Schroyer is his candidate of choice for the role. Schroyer is a former Oklahoma state trooper who has worked with DHS Secretary Mark Wayne Mullen in several capacities. According to Newsweek, most recently, Schroyer served as a senior advisor to Mullen, coordinating enforcement strategies and acting as a liaison with local and regional agencies. In his post on Truth Social, Trump said Lance has firsthand experience getting illegal aliens off our streets. And just like me and our Secretary of Homeland Security, Mark Wayne Mullen, he loves the men and women of ICE. Importantly, Lance Schroyer has what it takes to detain and deport illegal alien criminals, including murderers, rapists, and drug traffickers at a rate never seen before. Trump instructed the Senate to quickly confirm Schroyer. He would succeed current acting director David Venturella. Anyone with plans flying to D.C.'s Ronald Reagan Washington National Airport during the July 4th holiday will want to check their reservations. Travel Noir is quoting officials at Metropolitan Washington Airports Authority as saying America 250 events could impact travel into D.C.A. On July 3rd, no flights are scheduled for several hours in the afternoon. And on July 4th, no flights are scheduled after noon and will not resume until July 5th. Travelers are advised to check with Dulles, BWI, and Amtrak for alternatives. Travelers with plans already scheduled will want to check with their respective airlines, compare rerouting options, and act while seats on other options may be available. The changes and restrictions stem from the celebrations plan for America's 250th anniversary. While some Black Americans are not partaking in the America 250 anniversary celebrations, civil rights leader Al Sharpton is one of them. He explained why during this year's annual convention for the National Action Network, the nonprofit organization he founded.
19: They celebrate signing the Declaration of Independence, 1776. We were not even emancipated until 1863. So I don't know what everybody getting ready for a celebration. It seems crazy for me to have on the birthday hat at your birthday party. That ain't my party.
18: Some activities honoring the occasion are already underway. A 16-day national exposition that will run through July 10th on the National Mall in Washington, D.C., kicked off last week. And President Trump hosted a UFC Freedom 250 fight on the White House lawn a couple of weeks ago. Well, coming up later, we'll hear from a leading Black congressman about his thoughts on moving Black America forward as we head into the future. 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I'm Andrea Coleman. The Black Information Network means Black news first.
5: Here's what's trending this hour. The federal trial for Luigi Mangione has been pushed back to next year. Mangione is accused in the 2024 shooting death of UnitedHealthcare CEO Brian Thompson in Manhattan. Jury selection will begin January 5th and opening statements are set for January 25th. The Supreme Court is allowing mail-in ballots postmarked by Election Day that are received after the election happens. And a new survey says American pride is hitting a 25-year low. I'm Amber Payton and that's what's trending.
3: 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Here's Morgan Wood.
20: Morgan State University is honoring the retirement of longtime Cheer Bears head coach Teresa Gibson from cheerleading, closing a distinguished chapter that spans more than four decades. Gibson first cheered for Morgan State from 1978 to 1982 before returning as head coach in 1983, where she has led and elevated the program ever since, helping build one of the most respected HBCU cheer programs in the nation. During her tenure, she guided the Cheer Bears to 14 MEAC championships and helped establish national recognition for the program, including historic performances and multiple milestones in HBCU cheerleading. In 2015, she was inducted into the Morgan State Hall of Fame for her lasting contributions to athletics and student development. While she is retiring from coaching, Morgan State confirms Gibson will continue serving the university as an educator. With the latest in HBCU news, I'm Morgan Wood on the Black Information Network.
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3: The opinions, beliefs, and viewpoints expressed in this commentary are those of the author and do not necessarily represent those of BIN and its founding partners and employees. 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
4: We all know that Megyn Kelly is a racist. Now, if you really want to understand how pathetic and trifling this racist white woman is, listen to what she had to say after the Supreme Court allowed Trump to deport Haitians and Syrians by taking away the temporary protected status.
5: And look, this has been going on for over a dozen years. Go home. Get out. We know our country's better than yours. That's because we filled it with our work ethic and our culture and our values. You being here only dilutes it for us, those who built it and live it. And half of you people, more than half, you won't assimilate. We don't want you. We don't care if you're offended. Get out. Go home. I'm thinking about our friends in Ohio who've been dealing with these TPS Haitians for years now, who are drunk driving all over their towns and killing people. This is the whole cats and dogs thing. Like, they don't want to live like Americans live. And this was supposed to be temporary help. And it's turned into another backdoor way of allowing someone permanent residency here. And they take advantage of all of our public services and our.
4: Now, mind you, she's pretty stupid because she doesn't even understand the history of Haiti, its impact, and how it forced the Louisiana Purchase to the United States, the largest land deal ever. She is too stupid to understand the cultural impact of Haiti on the United States. She's just dumb. But let's be real clear. Megyn Kelly is a racist. She showed us who she was when she was on Fox News. And nothing has changed. Nothing. I'm Roland Martin on the Black Information Network.
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9: We begin in Illinois. The state is boosting protections for the LGBTQ plus community. In a social media post, Governor J.B. Pritzker spoke about signing three bills into law.
10: I just came from signing three very important bills to protect the privacy rights of people who are trans and people who are LGBTQ plus. And it's very important to me that we have a state that stands up and protects the people who live here.
9: The measures will prevent out-of-state parties from using medical records stored in Illinois to punish individuals for receiving gender-affirming care in the state. They also require insurance companies to cover up to 6 months of prescribed hormone therapy and establish the process for choosing a gender marker on Illinois IDs and driver's licenses.
8: This next story is out of Senatobia, Mississippi. A town hall meeting was the backdrop of grieving Black family members who lost a child in an officer-involved shooting incident. One by one, they shared their heartbreak.
11: I'm Tracy Washington. I'm the mother of Riante Johnson Davis. Riante was tased to death by the Palmetto Police Department.
12: My name is Kathy Scott Light. I am the mother of LaJarx Light, who was murdered by George Spade shooting.
8: The meeting was sparked by the death of a Black one-year-old who was recently shot and killed in that officer-involved incident in a Walmart parking lot. The incident continues to spark outrage, grief, and calls for accountability. An update now on Black U.S. Representative Johanna Hayes. She is recovering after being hospitalized for 2 days with a blood clot. The Democratic Congresswoman from Connecticut posted a video to her social media accounts as she was leaving St. Mary's Hospital in Waterbury. She had been receiving treatment since Friday. She says the clot was broken up with medication before she discharged after 48 hours of observation by her doctors. Hayes has been serving in Congress since 2019, when she became the first Black woman elected to represent the state in the federal legislature.
9: Now to Maryland and Black Governor Wes Moore. He's announced a partnership with Raise Us. It's a nonprofit organization focused on workforce infrastructure for an AI-driven economy. The collaboration aims to prepare Maryland workers for the impact of AI on employment. Raise Us will design corporate incentives for retraining workers and introduce new training models tied to employer demand. The initiative will expand service year option pathways into healthcare and education sectors. And finally, analysis of national census data shows that Black-owned businesses in Ohio are increasing payroll and driving job growth in the state. The Health Policy Institute of Ohio found that over 5,600 Black-owned businesses employed more than 64,000 workers, with annual payroll increasing by 82% between 2017 and 2023. I'm Mike Moore, along with Nicole Deal, on your home for 24/7 News, the Black Information Network.
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13: 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Not once did you let it harden you.
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14: 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Black populations are more than three times as likely to have kidney failure compared to white Americans.
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8: 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So your loan cannot be in default. Borrowers already enrolled in auto pay will automatically get the new lower rate. 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I'm Nicole Deal on your home for Black News First, the Black Information Network.
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8: President Donald Trump is taking aim at Janice Lewis George, the Black Democratic nominee for D.C. mayor. Trump blasting her on Truth Social, calling her a communist, while vowing to block her agenda if she wins in November. Here's Lewis George after securing the Democratic primary.
15: People from the middle class to the margins are feeling the affordability crisis, whether it's housing or utilities or child care. This is not a Democratic or Republican thing or a socialist or moderate or liberal thing. We all want to be able to achieve the American dream.
8: Trump accuses her of wanting to empty the prisons, defund the police, and expand sanctuary cities, including D.C.
9: In Texas, Carmelo Anthony's parents, who are Black, say one of their biggest regrets after his murder conviction is following advice that their son needed a white attorney to get a fair trial. His father, Andrew Anthony, explains that even some Black lawyers told them a white attorney would be better to persuade the jury. The family has replaced that team with Black attorneys and civil rights groups, including the Innocence Project and the NAACP, as they launch an appeal. Anthony was sentenced to 35 years in prison for the murder of Austin Metcalf at a track meet. Millions of Americans are bracing for dangerous, potentially record-breaking heat waves stretching across the East and Midwest this week. Forecasters say temperatures could soar well into the triple digits, with humidity pushing heat indexes even higher. Meteorologists are warning that this kind of prolonged extreme heat dramatically increases the risk of heat illness, power grid strains, and wildfire conditions.
8: And finally, a black mom in Texas is the creator of new hospital attire for nursing moms called Mommy Scrubs.
16: As a mom and an occupational therapist, I really struggled at work to breastfeed wearing traditional scrub tops that were never designed with motherhood in mind.
17: Yeah.
16: It was inconvenient, uncomfortable, and so time consuming.
8: Sherry Turner tells NBC 5 News the medical scrubs are designed for healthcare professionals who are breastfeeding. I'm Nicole Deal, along with Mike Moore, on your home for Black News First, the Black Information Network. Your Healthy Minute is next.
18: 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I'm Mike Island on the Black Information Network.
19: In 2019, marine scientists discovered the remains of the Clotilda at the bottom of Alabama's Mobile River. The Clotilda is believed to be the last known intact U.S. slave ship. In 1860, the Clotilda smuggled 110 Africans to Alabama, decades after the importation of slaves was outlawed in the United States. To hide the crime, the ship's captain, William Foster, burned and sunk the ship. Surviving ancestors of that final harrowing journey went on to establish Africatown, which still exists today. In her best-selling book, Barracoon, released in 2018, Zora Neale Hurston tells the story of Cudjoe Lewis, the last enslaved African on the Clotilda. The book details Lewis's experiences aboard the slave ship and his role in founding Africatown. Lewis died in 1935 at the age of 94. Africatown and the Clotilda are an intricate part of the national conversation about reparations, highlighting the lasting legacy of this dark chapter in American history. I'm Andrea Coleman on the Black Information Network.
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20: I'm Amber Payton with BIN News Now. New York City Mayor Zarem Mamdani is ruling out a presidential run.
21: No. No.
22: The Constitution looks good the way it is.
21: Just the way it is.
22: Just the way it is. I'm very excited to focus on New York City.
20: Mamdani told ABC's This Week he is not pushing for constitutional changes that would allow him to run. He was born in Uganda and became a naturalized U.S. citizen in 2018. U.S. Rep. Johanna Hayes is recovering after a two-day hospitalization for a blood clot. Hayes says doctors broke up the clot with medication before she was discharged. She has served in Congress since 2019 when she became the first black woman elected to represent Connecticut in Congress. And the Whitefish Bay School District in Wisconsin will pay more than $52,000 to settle a federal civil rights lawsuit involving a black student. The district was accused of supporting unfair discipline while dismissing the student's harassment claims. Get BIN News Now on demand 24/7 on the iHeartRadio app.
23: I'm Vanessa Tyler on the Black Information Network, your home for Black News First. A black woman wins, the president loses before the Supreme Court. Trump so badly wanted to fire Federal Reserve Board member Lisa Cook. But the high court says the Federal Reserve is the one place that will remain hands-off for the president. The role of the governor on the board is too important with worldwide implications. So for now, Governor Cook remains. The president does have the power to fire the heads of other agencies, like the Federal Trade Commission, thereby giving Trump, who already wields such commanding power, more power. The high court, in some of its last rulings before summer break, did rule against the president in the case involving mail-in ballots, too, ruling mail-in ballots postmarked by Election Day must be counted
1: even if the mail-in ballots arrive after Election Day. The case especially impacts Mississippi, where now the state will continue counting absentee votes postmarked on time, but arriving up to 5 business days after Election Day. The Trump administration and Mississippi Republicans wanted no extra waiting time and all votes counted on Election Day when polls close. D.C.'s likely new mayor, a black woman who is a socialist, Janice Lewis George, who recently won the primary but must make it through the general election, hasn't even taken office, and she is being threatened by the president, who claims she wants to empty prisons of criminals, which is not true of any of her positions, but didn't stop the president, who says he worked too hard to clean up D.C. to let it be taken over by a communist. Trump vows if she wins in November, he will do a federal takeover of D.C., home to a population that is estimated to be between 42% and 43% black. Something's not right. Loved ones say this black woman would never hang herself. The case kicking up a firestorm on social media. The family of Tonae Miller says they need more investigation into her death. Miami-Dade authorities found her body at Gwen Cherry Park and ruled it suicide. But the family of the 27-year-old woman, who was from Flint, Michigan, says there is no way that happened.
2: If anybody knew that my sister Tonae Nicole, that's the last thing she would do. That's the last thing she's thinking about. She loves life too much.
1: Still, deputies say they are sure she took her own life, and they found no signs of violence.
17: Based on the totality of the evidence gathered, during this investigation, detectives found no evidence that Ms. Miller's death was the result of foul play.
1: Pointing to mental health challenges, this case is closed for now, but officials say it can be reopened with new evidence. For more on these stories and international, national, state, and local news impacting the black community, listen to the Black Information Network on the iHeartRadio app or log on to BINnews.com. 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
29: I'm Kevin Brown on your home for Black News First, the Black Information Network. Southgate, Michigan police shot and killed a shoplifting suspect who pulled a sharp object on them in the parking lot of a Meijer store. Police Chief Mark Mylard says officers were already in the area and quickly responded to the shoplifting complaint.
30: We had a lot of manpower in for that. We are fortunate because we had all this manpower in that we were able to kind of quickly contain this and get the investigation going. But there is a lot going on, as obviously you pointed out, and it's taxing our officers, no doubt.
29: They arrested a 42-year-old woman after the man was shot. He died at the hospital. Michigan State Police are investigating. Colorado is mourning the loss of 3 U.S. Wildland Fire Service firefighters who were killed while battling a wildfire near the Colorado-Utah border. Two other firefighters are hurt and hospitalized as multiple lightning spark wildfires continue burning across western Colorado.
3: It's dry, it's hot, and the winds can be very unpredictable. They're gusty and they shift, and firefighters really need to keep their heads on a swivel.
29: Tracy LeClaire with the Colorado Division of Fire Prevention and Control says hot, dry, and windy conditions have created the wildfire trifecta. That's all fueling the fast and dangerous spread of these fires. The governors of both Colorado and Utah have declared emergencies due to red flag conditions with winds gusting at 50 miles an hour across the region. Officials are urging everyone to follow fire restrictions and avoid activities that could spark new wildfires ahead of the 4th of July. Former Tennessee Titans player Chris Johnson revealed on Good Morning America he's battling ALS, the deadly disease that affects nerve cells controlling voluntary muscles. Johnson, who played six seasons for the Titans, ran for 9,651 yards during his NFL career, with 7,965 yards coming while with the Titans. ALS, known as Lou Gehrig's disease, is a rapidly progressing neurological condition that leads to muscle weakness and disability. The average life expectancy for ALS patients is 2 to 5 years, and efforts to find a cure have been boosted by initiatives like the Ice Bucket Challenge, which raised over $220 million globally. Small businesses in Minnesota, particularly black, immigrant, and women-owned businesses, are facing challenges as a federal rule change threatens their access to tools needed to compete for federal contracts. The proposed rule by the Office of Management and Budget would strip away outreach supplier diversity programs and technical assistance crucial for small businesses to access federal dollars. Without these tools, the federal marketplace may become dominated by larger players, exacerbating existing disparities in contracting opportunities. The potential impact of the rule could change to closures, job losses, and economic decline in communities that rely on small businesses as cultural and economic anchors. Supporters urge OMB to withdraw the rule, Minnesota leaders to oppose it, and communities to advocate for the preservation of mechanisms that support small business competitiveness. I'm Kevin Brown on your home for Black News First, the Black Information Network.
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5: On June 6, 1984, a well-known Beverly Hills con artist named Ron Levin vanishes without a trace. 8 weeks later, a wealthy Iranian exile is kidnapped out of his home and is never heard from again. At first, the two disappearances seem unrelated, but soon suspicion falls on a group of young men, united by greed and privilege. They are the golden sons of LA's wealthiest families. They drive matching BMWs, wear tailored Armani suits, lunch at Spago's, and run up tabs at LA's hippest hotspots. They call themselves the Billionaire Boys Club. They are united by a common goal. They want all the riches and status they were promised since birth, and they'll stop at nothing to get it. Their leader is Joe Hunt. He's 23 years old, charming and charismatic, and a master of mind games. But Joe's real talent lies in fleecing millions of dollars from wealthy investors in a high-stakes Ponzi scheme. It's a scheme that will slowly implode and put its members on a path to revenge, kidnapping, and murder. I'm Tracy Patton. Join me and my co-host Timothy Oliphant as we dive into Hollywood in the 1980s, when capitalism is king and greed is good. How did Joe Hunt manage to con millions from investors? Why did a group of privileged young men who had it all follow him down a road of destruction? This is the true story of the Billionaire Boys Club.
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8: This is Layla Ali, undefeated world champion, Hall of Fame boxer, wellness advocate, and CEO of Layla Ali Lifestyle. My father, Muhammad Ali, was more than a champion in the ring. He was a global voice for courage, conviction, faith, and justice. The Muhammad Ali Center celebrates his life, his principles, and his willingness to stand for something bigger than himself, reminding us of the power of purpose. To learn more about

0: History. I'm Layla Ali, and my history lives here.
1: I'm Bill Black with another Bet You Didn't Know Music Fact. 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
1: Maybe there was one somebody. You ever heard Patti LaBelle talk about the time she was engaged

0: First black woman to serve in the U.S. Senate.
1: I don't know, maybe this is just my day to get to talk about race. Maybe I'm just lucky like that today.
0: Vice President Kamala Harris became the second black female to serve as a U.S. senator in 2017. Barack Obama was the fifth black senator and the first to be elected president of the United States.
2: Race is an issue that I believe this nation cannot afford to ignore right now.
0: While Georgia's Raphael Warnock is the latest black member of the U.S. Senate after his 2021 election. Black U.S. senators have made contributions to the country and paved the way for future generations of black leaders. And that's a fact. 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
6: A black father in Fort Worth, Texas, is facing a capital murder charge after police say he brutally beat his 9-year-old daughter to death. Officers were called to the home in February and found Joanna's shoulder unresponsive, covered in extensive bruising. According to investigators, her father, 35-year-old Marquise Deshaun Anderson, admitted to hitting her with a belt after she wet the bed twice. Medical examiners later documented over 30 contusions and severe internal bleeding. He is now in the Tarrant County Jail as prosecutors decide whether to pursue life without parole or the death penalty.
5: The death toll continues to rise as rescuers race against time to reach survivors of two devastating earthquakes in Venezuela. Hundreds were killed and thousands injured during the 7.2 and 7.5 earthquakes. Local geologist Pat Abbott says in these conditions, rescues are dangerous.
7: And running along the northern edge of Venezuela are a bunch of faults. Similar to, in a broad sense, the San Andreas, same style of movement.
5: The U.S. is sending search and rescue teams and humanitarian aid to the country. According to the World Health Organization, the Democratic Republic of Congo's Ebola outbreak has topped 1,000 cases with no sign of slowing down.
8: The Bundibugyo variant has no approved vaccine or treatment. The WHO says frontline health workers are being targeted by locals and even threatened with abductions. Meanwhile, some locals think Ebola is a hoax and are angry that they are not being allowed to bury family members according to their customs. I'm Esther Dillard on the Black Information Network.
6: And finally, according to the Mississippi Department of Health, the HIV diagnosis rate in the state is currently 31% above the national average. Mississippi has the highest number of black residents than any other state. The agency ranks the state 7th in the country for new HIV infections. Health officials believe between 11 and 12,000 Mississippians are currently living with HIV, and thousands do not know they have it. I'm Nicole Deal, along with Mike Moore, on your home for Black News First, the Black Information Network. Your Washington Roundup is next.
9: The White House is celebrating two major immigration victories after the U.S. Supreme Court ruled 6-3 in favor of the Trump administration. One decision allows the administration to end temporary protected status for more than 350,000 Haitians and roughly 6,000 Syrians. The other revives the administration's metering policy, allowing border officials to turn away some migrants before they reach U.S. soil to seek asylum. The rulings are expected to have a significant impact on black immigrant communities, particularly Haitians, who make up one of the largest black immigrant populations in the United States. Many TPS holders have lived and worked in the country for years with families, businesses, and U.S.-born children. Immigration advocates warn the decision could lead to job losses, family separations, and deportations as legal protections begin to expire. That's your Washington Roundup. I'm Morgan Wood on the Black Information Network, your home for Black News First.
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11: We're just hearing that a search is underway for a 3-year-old British girl who's gone missing in the Algarve area of Portugal.
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0: 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But this is an investigation of the evidence that could make you question everything you thought you knew about the case.
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5: I'm Amber Payton with BIN News Now. The Supreme Court upheld state laws allowing election officials to count ballots postmarked by Election Day but received afterward. Justice Amy Coney Barrett said federal law does not set a ballot receipt deadline, while Justice Samuel Alito dissented, arguing late arriving ballots undermine election law and public confidence. Oregon is adding several items to the America 250 time capsule set to open July 4th, 2276. They include a mail-in ballot, Oregon landscape images, agricultural artwork, a photo of the first Black woman elected to the state Senate, Dolly Parton sheet music, a Portland WNBA article, and the state gemstone. And the Obama Presidential Center is launching You Are America, a free 8-week summer series marking America's 250th anniversary. Events kick off July 4th. The Obama Foundation is a nonprofit collaborator of the Black Information Network. 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
6: I'm Vanessa Tyler on the Black Information Network, your home for Black News First. Planning to get away with a crime? Don't post the evidence on social media, which is what police in Bellevue, Washington say a Black mother did, getting her and her adult daughter busted for boosting. Not just the cheap stuff. Police say Janice Downs got the real deal. High-end Louis Vuitton bags worth thousands, stolen from Nordstrom's. Police say the mother holding the bags led them to her daughter, seen on surveillance and identified as Janice Downs.
7: For us, she's a prolific, organized career theft criminal, and so we're very familiar with her.
6: Police say Downs just got out of prison in January for stealing $500,000 worth of athletic gear from Lululemon. And for the Louis Vuitton heist, cops say they didn't have to look far, just on TikTok, where the mother was posing with the stolen Louis bags. A family house hunting while Black in a Minnesota suburb learned immediately they would not be welcomed. White neighbors rushed outside demanding to know where they got the money. And because the Black family had Somali roots, they were accused of stealing the money for the down payment. The white couple even told the Black family they could smell them as if they stink.
8: Oh my God, really? How does it smell? Your mom. Maybe your dad? Maybe your dad, your mom? Why are you so worried? Why are you so pressed? I'm confused. Nobody bothered you guys. You guys decide to be in people's business? Did I steal your money?
6: Those responding to the post on social media say the white neighbors, now emboldened with their racism, were spewing the rhetoric by President Trump on the Somali community in Minnesota. The white couple, embarrassed by the viral video of their hate, say they were taken out of context and have hired a lawyer. A Black grandmother's life taken for $1.58. That's the cost of the item, a package of hamburger buns. She was the Dollar General store manager and was ringing up when a customer shot Alexis Hill dead. Police say customer Jerome Willis gave Hill two crumpled up $1 bills, then shot her dead right at the cash register at the Dollar General store in Columbus, Georgia. Police confronted him outside the store where they shot him dead. Hill is described as a hardworking, loving mother of three, grandmother of two. President Trump's obsession with President Obama took a new low when he compared himself to America's still popular 44th president by posting side-by-side photos of the two men when both were 20. Trump wearing a military school uniform, Obama smoking a cigarette. President Obama, on a recent All the Smoke podcast, says he doesn't get the obsession.
9: You gotta ask him what it is that
10: the obsession?
9: The obsession.
10: I know what it is.
9: Yeah, what? I obviously, you know, have a room in his head.
10: Rent free. You do everything great.
9: A suite. The idea that I'd be worried about
10: came before
9: somebody who came before and me trying to measure, you know, like, what's he done today? It shows me somebody who's not focused on the American people and the job they're supposed to do.
6: I'm Vanessa Tyler on the Black Information Network, your home for Black News First.
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5: This is Esther Dillard with another spotlight on Black excellence. Tyler Perry is one of the most successful figures in the entertainment industry. Born in New Orleans, Louisiana in 1969, Emmett Perry Jr. endured a difficult childhood marked by poverty and abuse. After changing his name and moving to Atlanta in 1992, Tyler Perry began writing and producing stage plays that became highly successful.
12: All you gotta do is take an R&B song, put Jesus in it, and it's a gospel song.
5: What? It was also during that time that he created his signature character, the iconic Mabel Medea Simmons.
13: Yea, though she walked in the valley with the shadow of Little Red Riding Hood and the Three Bears.
5: With an estimated net worth of over $1 billion, Tyler Perry is also a generous philanthropist, having donated millions to such causes as education, civil rights, and disaster relief, and another shining example of Black excellence. I'm Esther Dillard on the Black Information Network.
14: I'm Kevin Brown on your home for Black News First, the Black Information Network. New York City Mayor Zohra Mamdani says Democratic Socialists need to get elected anywhere across the country. Mamdani appeared on ABC's This Week after three candidates he endorsed won their primary congressional election races.
15: I think we are seeing a hunger that is not just felt by New Yorkers, but frankly by Americans from coast to coast for a new kind of politics. One that puts working people at the heart of it.
14: He says he believes he's seeing a hunger felt not just by New Yorkers, but Americans from coast to coast. When asked if he planned to endorse anyone outside of New York, Mamdani said his focus is on the candidates he's endorsed. Republicans have sought to use Mamdani's success and Democratic Socialist leanings to suggest the party is only growing more radical. The death toll from last week's devastating back-to-back earthquakes in Venezuela continues to rise. Catherine Ellis reports that the hardest hit areas, many people feel they've been left to fend for themselves.
16: If anything, I think the situation could get worse. People are getting more angry, more frustrated. Some people today were saying, we're hungry, we haven't got food, we're looking for people, using our hands looking for people. We haven't got food, we haven't got equipment, we haven't got helmets, we haven't got anything. Where is the government?
14: The magnitude 7.2 and 7.5 quakes are blamed for more than 1,400 deaths, and officials fear the number will only grow. The number of missing stands in the tens of thousands. Ellis reports that in some hard-hit areas, people are digging in the rubble for victims with their bare hands or shovels and asking why they aren't receiving more help.
16: People are very, very distrustful of the government. They don't believe they're prepared enough. They're very, very grateful to international authorities, and they want more help from international authorities. But in terms of the government, they're really not satisfied at all.
14: Black pastor Terry Reed has been sentenced to 80 years in prison for sexually abusing two boys in Alabama, marking his third conviction for crimes against minors. Reed used his position as pastor to manipulate the victims, citing religious teachings to justify his abusive behavior. The mother of one victim who trusted Reed to help her troubled son described feeling deeply betrayed during the sentencing hearing. Reed faced the maximum sentence of 80 years for the molestation convictions, adding to his history of criminal offenses involving minors. A controversial video projection at the National Festival in Washington, D.C. featured a Confederate battle flag superimposed over the North Carolina state flag. It sparked outrage. The footage was quickly removed after public backlash, with fair organizers denouncing it as unapproved. State officials clarified that North Carolina did not organize or fund the booth, leaving it to volunteers and private sponsors due to budget constraints. Governor Josh Stein condemned the display, stating it does not represent the state and demanding organizers to stop dishonoring the state flag. In response, a major corporate sponsor, Mount Olive Pickle Company, withdrew its support, citing the imagery's conflict with its values. Baltimore Mayor Brandon M. Scott and the Mayor's Office of Arts, Culture, and Entertainment have announced new dates for Charm City Live and the Baltimore Book Festival. Charm City Live will take place over Labor Day weekend on September 5th, while the Book Festival will occur on September 19th and the 20th. I'm Kevin Brown on your home for Black News First, the Black Information Network.
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18: On September 17th, 2009, 24-year-old Maitrice Richardson disappeared without a trace in the woods near Malibu, California. She had been arrested at a beachside restaurant for failing to pay a tab and taken to the Lost Hills Sheriff Station.
19: You know, I mean, she's not from that area, and I would hate to wake up to a morning report. Lost somewhere with her head chopped off.
20: At least in the station here, she will be separated, so nobody's going to be with her. So at least that's, you know, the plus thing, so you don't have to worry about her safety.
18: This is the same sheriff station where Mel Gibson was taken to sober up after his drunken rant and then safely driven back to his car. There was no courtesy ride for Maitrice, the young African-American non-celebrity.
21: They knew that she had been released with no car, no money, no cell phone, nothing. And in the dead of night, her mom calls the next morning to tell them that she never came home. And it's like, oh, well, she probably just, you know, they were just very nonchalant and casual about it.
19: She doesn't know the area. She's never been in your area. Well, I think she's depressed. That's what has me
20: worried. That's worried you more than just her. Okay.
18: The police released her just after midnight.
22: And that was nothing right. They had my treats victimized from the moment they knew that she was not in the right state of mind she needed to be in. And she needed help. She should have went to a hospital.
18: Maitrice disappeared into the darkness and was never seen alive again. I'm Katherine Townsend, a private investigator, investigative journalist, and host of the podcast Helen Gone. In the third season of Helen Gone, we're going to try to find out what really happened to Maitrice Richardson.
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24: Clint Schroyer is his candidate of choice for the role. Schroyer is a former Oklahoma State Trooper who has worked with DHS Secretary Mark Wayne Mullen in several capacities. According to Newsweek, most recently Schroyer served as a senior advisor to Mullen, coordinating enforcement strategies and acting as a liaison with local and regional agencies. In his post on Truth Social, Trump said Lance has firsthand experience getting illegal aliens off our streets. And just like me and our Secretary of Homeland Security, Mark Wayne Mullen, he loves the men and women of ICE. Importantly, Lance Schroyer has what it takes to detain and deport illegal alien criminals, including murderers, rapists, and drug traffickers at a rate never seen before. Trump instructed the Senate to quickly confirm Schroyer. He would succeed current acting director David Venturella. Anyone with plans to fly into D.C.'s Ronald Reagan Washington National Airport during the July 4th holiday will want to check their reservations. Travel Noir is quoting officials at Metropolitan Washington Airports Authority as saying America 250 events could impact travel into D.C.A. On July 3rd, no flights are scheduled for several hours in the afternoon. And on July 4th, no flights are scheduled after noon and will not resume until July 5th. Travelers are advised to check with Dulles, BWI, and Amtrak for alternatives. Travelers with plans already scheduled will want to check with their respective airlines, compare rerouting options, and act while seats on other options may be available. The changes and restrictions stem from the celebrations planned for America's 250th anniversary. While some Black Americans are not partaking in the America 250 anniversary celebrations, civil rights leader Al Sharpton is one of them. He explained why during this year's annual convention for the National Action Network, the nonprofit organization he founded.
0: They celebrate signing the Declaration of Independence 1776. We were not even emancipated until 1863. So I don't know what everybody getting ready for a celebration. It seems crazy for me to have on the birthday hat at your birthday party. That ain't my party.
24: Some activities honoring the occasion are already underway. A 16-day national exposition that will run through July 10th on the National Mall in Washington, D.C., kicked off last week. And President Trump hosted a UFC Freedom 250 fight on the White House lawn a couple of weeks ago. Well, coming up later, we'll hear from a leading Black congressman about his thoughts on moving Black America forward as we head into the future. 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I'm Andrea Coleman. 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
5: Here's what's trending this hour. The federal trial for Luigi Mangione has been pushed back to next year. Mangione is accused in the 2024 shooting death of United Healthcare CEO Brian Thompson in Manhattan. Jury selection will begin January 5th and opening statements are set for January 25th. The Supreme Court is allowing mail-in ballots postmarked by Election Day that are received after the election happens. And a new survey says American pride is hitting a 25-year low. I'm Amber Payton and that's what's trending.
11: 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Here's Morgan Wood.
1: Morgan State University is honoring the retirement of longtime Cheer Bears head coach Teresa Gibson from cheerleading, closing a distinguished chapter that spans more than four decades. Gibson first cheered for Morgan State from 1978 to 1982 before returning as head coach in 1983, where she has led and elevated the program ever since, helping build one of the most respected HBCU cheer programs in the nation. During her tenure, she guided the Cheer Bears to 14 MEAC championships and helped establish national recognition for the program, including historic performances and multiple milestones in HBCU cheerleading. In 2015, she was inducted into the Morgan State Hall of Fame for her lasting contributions to athletics and student development. While she is retiring from coaching, Morgan State confirms Gibson will continue serving the university as an educator. With the latest in HBCU news, I'm Morgan Wood on the Black Information Network.
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forget-me-nots. But did you know there was a very, very, very big record written for Patrice Rushen that she declined? Let me explain. Okay, surely you know this song, right?

album, he was accepting submissions of songs. Enter Brother Number Two. Brother Number Two submits a song for Brother Number One's album, but Brother Number One says, uh-uh, that's trash.

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3: I'm Kevin Brown on your home for Black News First, the Black Information Network. Southgate, Michigan police shot and killed a shoplifting suspect who pulled a sharp object on them in the parking lot of a Meijer store. Police Chief Mark Mylard says officers were already in the area and quickly responded to the shoplifting complaint.
4: We had a lot of manpower in for that. We are fortunate because we had all this manpower in that we were able to kind of quickly contain this and get the investigation going. But there is a lot going on, as obviously you pointed out, and it's taxing our officers, no doubt.
3: They arrested a 42-year-old woman after the man was shot. He died at the hospital. Michigan State Police are investigating. Colorado is mourning the loss of three U.S. Wildland Fire Service firefighters who were killed while battling a wildfire near the Colorado-Utah border. Two other firefighters are hurt and hospitalized as multiple lightning spark wildfires continue burning across western Colorado.
5: It's dry, it's hot, and the winds can be very unpredictable. They're gusty, and they shift, and firefighters really need to keep their heads on a swivel.
3: Tracy LeClaire with the Colorado Division of Fire Prevention and Control says hot, dry, and windy conditions have created the wildfire trifecta. That's all fueling the fast and dangerous spread of these fires. The governors of both Colorado and Utah have declared emergencies due to red flag conditions with winds gusting at 50 miles an hour across the region. Officials are urging everyone to follow fire restrictions and avoid activities that could spark new wildfires ahead of the 4th of July. Former Tennessee Titans player Chris Johnson revealed on Good Morning America he's battling ALS, the deadly disease that affects nerve cells controlling voluntary muscles. Johnson, who played six seasons for the Titans, ran for 9,651 yards during his NFL career, with 7,965 yards coming while with the Titans. ALS, known as Lou Gehrig's disease, is a rapidly progressing neurological condition that leads to muscle weakness and disability. The average life expectancy for ALS patients is 2 to 5 years, and efforts to find a cure have been boosted by initiatives like the Ice Bucket Challenge, which raised over $220 million globally. Small businesses in Minnesota, particularly Black, immigrant, and women-owned businesses, are facing challenges as a federal rule change threatens their access to tools needed to compete for federal contracts. The proposed rule by the Office of Management and Budget would strip away outreach supplier diversity programs and technical assistance crucial for small businesses to access federal dollars. Without these tools, the federal marketplace may become dominated by larger players, exacerbating existing disparities in contracting opportunities. The potential impact of the rule could change to closures, job losses, and economic decline in communities that rely on small businesses as cultural and economic anchors. Supporters urge OMB to withdraw the rule, Minnesota leaders to oppose it, and communities to advocate for the preservation of mechanisms that support small business competitiveness. I'm Kevin Brown on your home for Black News First, the Black Information Network.
6: This is Morgan Wood from the Black Information Network, sharing Black history around America. More than 200,000 Black soldiers fought in the Civil War, many for a freedom they have never known. The African American Civil War Museum in Washington, D.C. honors their service, sacrifice, and determination.

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3: A community is grieving after a black mother of three was shot and killed at work. It happened at a Dollar General store in Columbus, Georgia, after 44-year-old Alexis Hill finished helping a customer find hamburger buns. Investigators say the man handed her two wrinkled dollar bills, then suddenly stepped back and opened fire. Hill died at the store and the suspect ran away. The man later shot a police officer and a K-9 during a second confrontation. Officers returned fire, killing him.
2: Now to Omaha, Nebraska, where two young black brothers ages 9 and 10 are traumatized after police say they were abducted off the street in broad daylight. According to Fox 8 News, the boys were forced into a vehicle by two armed black men, driven around, and threatened before eventually being released. Their mother, Zanetta Emerson, says the boys are now terrified to go outside.
4: It's just real traumatizing. You know, they're young, and they're going to have to think about that when they get older for the rest of their life. You know, I'm scared for them to go outside now.
2: A woman is dead after she was bitten by an alligator in Florida. It happened Sunday in Seminole County while she was swimming with friends in a river in Geneva. Nearby residents say they are very aware of the gators that call the area home.
5: Even if it's clear, you can see the bottom. They're just really good at hiding.
6: They're scared of you and we're scared of them, so keep our distance.
2: Florida Fish and Wildlife say the 31-year-old victim died at the hospital just a day before a child was bitten on the hand while fishing in Marion County.
3: And finally, short-term career and tech education programs are now eligible for federal Pell Grants. It's part of a new rule in the Workforce Pell Grant program. States will get to determine which high-demand fields will qualify for funding. Students are able to start applying on July 1st, and that money does not have to be paid back. I'm Nicole Deal, along with Mike Moore, on your home for Black News First, the Black Information Network. Your Washington Roundup is next.
7: President Trump is responding to a series of major Supreme Court rulings issued on Monday, sharing his reactions in multiple posts on Truth Social. He criticized the court's decision allowing mail-in ballots that are received after Election Day but postmarked on time to be counted, calling it a tremendous loss and urging support for what he called the Save America Act. Trump also reacted to the court letting stand the defamation verdict in the E. Jean Carroll case, saying he will continue to fight the ruling after his appeal was rejected. In a separate ruling, he called it a big win after the court affirmed his authority to remove FTC Commissioner Rebecca Kelly Slaughter, highlighting expanded executive power. For the black community, these rulings carry broader implications around election access, legal accountability, and how federal power is exercised in voting and civil rights-related cases. That's your Washington Roundup. I'm Morgan Wood, your White House correspondent on the Black Information Network.
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8: In 2019, marine scientists discovered the remains of the Clotilda at the bottom of Alabama's Mobile River. The Clotilda is believed to be the last known intact U.S. slave ship. In 1860, the Clotilda smuggled 110 Africans to Alabama, decades after the importation of slaves was outlawed in the United States. To hide the crime, the ship's captain, William Foster, burned and sunk the ship. Surviving ancestors of that final harrowing journey went on to establish Africatown, which still exists today. In her best-selling book, Barracoon, released in 2018, Zora Neale Hurston tells the story of Cudjoe Lewis, the last enslaved African on the Clotilda. The book details Lewis's experiences aboard the slave ship and his role in founding Africatown. Lewis died in 1935 at the age of 94. Africatown and the Clotilda are an intricate part of the national conversation about reparations, highlighting the lasting legacy of this dark chapter in American history. I'm Andrea Coleman on the Black Information Network.
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3: The IRS is releasing new details and rules for Trump Accounts, a savings program designed to give kids a financial head

0: Yeah. I'm Kevin Brown on your home for Black News First, the Black Information Network. New York City Mayor Zohra Mamdani says Democratic Socialists need to get elected anywhere across the country. Mamdani appeared on ABC's This Week after three candidates he endorsed won their primary congressional election races.
1: I think we are seeing a hunger that is not just felt by New Yorkers, but frankly by Americans from coast to coast for a new kind of politics. One that puts working people at the heart of it.
0: He says he believes he's seeing a hunger felt not just by New Yorkers, but Americans from coast to coast. When asked if he planned to endorse anyone outside of New York, Mamdani said his focus is on the candidates he's endorsed. Republicans have sought to use Mamdani's success and Democratic Socialist leanings to suggest the party is only growing more radical. The death toll from last week's devastating back-to-back earthquakes in Venezuela continues to rise. Catherine Ellis reports that the hardest hit areas, many people feel they've been left to fend for themselves.
2: If anything, I think the situation could get worse. People are getting more angry, more frustrated. Some people today were saying, we're hungry, we haven't got food, we're looking for people, using our hands looking for people. We haven't got food, we haven't got equipment, we haven't got helmets, we haven't got anything. Where is the government?
0: The magnitude 7.2 and 7.5 quakes are blamed for more than 1,400 deaths, and officials fear the number will only grow. The number of missing stands in the tens of thousands. Ellis reports that in some hard-hit areas, people are digging into rubble for victims with their bare hands or shovels and asking why they aren't receiving more help.
2: People are very, very distrustful of the government. They don't believe they're prepared enough. They're very, very grateful to international authorities, and they want more help from international authorities. But in terms of the government, they're really not satisfied at all.
0: Black pastor Terry Reed has been sentenced to 80 years in prison for sexually abusing two boys in Alabama, marking his third conviction for crimes against minors. Reed used his position as pastor to manipulate the victims, citing religious teachings to justify his abusive behavior. The mother of one victim, who trusted Reed to help her troubled son, described feeling deeply betrayed during the sentencing hearing. Reed faced the maximum sentence of 80 years for the molestation convictions, adding to his history of criminal offenses involving minors. A controversial video projection at the National Festival in Washington, D.C. featured a Confederate battle flag superimposed over the North Carolina state flag. It sparked outrage. The footage was quickly removed after public backlash, with fair organizers denouncing it as unapproved. State officials clarified that North Carolina did not organize or fund the booth, leaving it to volunteers and private sponsors due to budget constraints. Governor Josh Stein condemned the display, stating it does not represent the state and demanding organizers to stop dishonoring the state flag. In response, a major corporate sponsor, Mount Olive Pickle Company, withdrew its support, citing the imagery's conflict with its values. Baltimore Mayor Brandon M. Scott and the Mayor's Office of Arts, Culture, and Entertainment have announced new dates for Charm City Live and the Baltimore Book Festival. Charm City Live will take place over Labor Day weekend on September 5th, while the book festival will occur on September 19th and the 20th. I'm Kevin Brown on your home for Black News First, the Black Information Network.
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18: Federal housing assistance will continue for the survivors of the Eaton and Palisades fires as they keep rebuilding.
16: Giving voice to the Black community.
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20: BIN News This Hour, I'm Andrea Coleman. President Trump is announcing his nominee for ICE director. In a post on Truth Social, Trump said Lent Schroyer is his candidate of choice for the role. Schroyer is a former Oklahoma state trooper who has worked with DHS Secretary Mark Wayne Mullen in several capacities. According to Newsweek, most recently, Schroyer served as a senior advisor to Mullen, coordinating enforcement strategies and acting as a liaison with local and regional agencies. In his post on Truth Social, Trump said Lance has firsthand experience getting illegal aliens off our streets. And just like me and our Secretary of Homeland Security, Mark Wayne Mullen, he loves the men and women of ICE. Importantly, Lance Schroyer has what it takes to detain and deport illegal alien criminals, including murderers, rapists, and drug traffickers at a rate never seen before. Trump instructed the Senate to quickly confirm Schroyer. He would succeed current acting director David Venturella. Anyone with plans to fly into D.C.'s Ronald Reagan Washington National Airport during the July 4th holiday will want to check their reservations. Travel Noir is quoting officials at Metropolitan Washington Airports Authority as saying America 250 events could impact travel into D.C.A. On July 3rd, no flights are scheduled for several hours in the afternoon. And on July 4th, no flights are scheduled after noon and will not resume until July 5th. Travelers are advised to check with Dulles, BWI, and Amtrak for alternatives. Travelers with plans already scheduled will want to check with their respective airlines, compare rerouting options, and act while seats on other options may be available. The changes and restrictions stem from the celebrations planned for America's 250th anniversary. While some Black Americans are not partaking in the America 250 anniversary celebrations, civil rights leader Al Sharpton is one of them. He explained why during this year's annual convention for the National Action Network, the nonprofit organization he founded.
21: They celebrate signing the Declaration of Independence, 1776. We were not even emancipated until 1863. So I don't know what everybody getting ready for a celebration. It seems crazy for me to have on the birthday hat at your birthday party. That ain't my party.
20: Some activities honoring the occasion are already underway. A 16-day national exposition that will run through July 10th on the National Mall in Washington, D.C., kicked off last week. And President Trump hosted a UFC Freedom 250 fight on the White House lawn a couple of weeks ago. Well, coming up later, we'll hear from a leading black congressman about his thoughts on moving black America forward as we head into the future. 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I'm Andrea Coleman. The Black Information Network means Black News First.
0: Here's what's trending this hour. The federal trial for Luigi Mangione has been pushed back to next year. Mangione is accused in the 2024 shooting death of UnitedHealthcare CEO Brian Thompson in Manhattan. Jury selection will begin January 5th and opening statements are set for January 25th. The Supreme Court is allowing mail-in ballots postmarked by Election Day that are received after the election happens. And a new survey says American pride is hitting a 25-year low. I'm Amber Payton and that's what's trending.
15: Black Information Network, Eye on HBCUs, covering the latest news, sports, and events at our historically black colleges and universities. Here's Morgan Wood.
2: Morgan State University is honoring the retirement of longtime Cheer Bears head coach Teresa Gibson from cheerleading, closing a distinguished chapter that spans more than four decades. Gibson first cheered for Morgan State from 1978 to 1982 before returning as head coach in 1983, where she has led and elevated the program ever since, helping build one of the most respected HBCU cheer programs in the nation. During her tenure, she guided the Cheer Bears to 14 MEAC championships and helped establish national recognition for the program, including historic performances and multiple milestones in HBCU cheerleading. In 2015, she was inducted into the Morgan State Hall of Fame for her lasting contributions to athletics and student development. While she is retiring from coaching, Morgan State confirms Gibson will continue serving the university as an educator. With the latest in HBCU news, I'm Morgan Wood on the Black Information Network.
22: 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Here are the top The Weeknd songs that you've thumbed up. Number 3, In Your Eyes.

0: admitted to hitting her with a belt after she wet the bed twice. Medical examiners later documented over 30 contusions and severe internal bleeding. He is now in the Tarrant County Jail as prosecutors decide whether to pursue life without parole or the death penalty.
1: The death toll continues to rise as rescuers race against time to reach survivors of two devastating earthquakes in Venezuela. Hundreds were killed and thousands injured during the 7.2 and 7.5 earthquakes. Local geologist Pat Abbott says in these conditions, rescues are dangerous.
2: And running along the northern edge of Venezuela are a bunch of faults. Similar to, in a broad sense, the San Andreas, same style of movement.
1: The U.S. is sending search and rescue teams and humanitarian aid to the country. According to the World Health Organization, the Democratic Republic of Congo's Ebola outbreak has topped 1,000 cases with no sign of slowing down.
3: The Bundibugyo variant has no approved vaccine or treatment. The WHO says frontline health workers are being targeted by locals and even threatened with abductions. Meanwhile, some locals think Ebola is a hoax and are angry that they are not being allowed to bury family members according to their customs. I'm Esther Dillard on the Black Information Network.
0: And finally, according to the Mississippi Department of Health, the HIV diagnosis rate in the state is currently 31% above the national average. Mississippi has the highest number of Black residents than any other state. The agency ranks the state seventh in the country for new HIV infections. Health officials believe between 11 and 12,000 Mississippians are currently living with HIV, and thousands do not know they have it. I'm Nicole Deal, along with Mike Moore, on your home for Black News First, the Black Information Network. Your Washington Roundup is next.
4: The White House is celebrating two major immigration victories after the U.S. Supreme Court ruled 6-3 in favor of the Trump administration. One decision allows the administration to end temporary protected status for more than 350,000 Haitians and roughly 6,000 Syrians. The other revives the administration's metering policy, allowing border officials to turn away some migrants before they reach U.S. soil to seek asylum. The rulings are expected to have a significant impact on Black immigrant communities, particularly Haitians, who make up one of the largest Black immigrant populations in the United States. Many TPS holders have lived and worked in the country for years with families, businesses, and U.S.-born children. Immigration advocates warn the decision could lead to job losses, family separations, and deportations as legal protections begin to expire. That's your Washington Roundup. I'm Morgan Wood on the Black Information Network, your home for Black News First.
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3: This is Esther Dillard with another spotlight on Black excellence. Tyler Perry is one of the most successful figures in the entertainment industry. Born in New Orleans, Louisiana in 1969, Emmett Perry Jr. endured a difficult childhood marked by poverty and abuse. After changing his name and moving to Atlanta in 1992, Tyler Perry began writing and producing stage plays that became highly successful.
6: All you gotta do is take an R&B song, put Jesus in it, and it's a gospel song.
3: What? It was also during that time that he created his signature character, the iconic Mabel Medea Simmons.
7: Yea, though she walked in the valley with the shadow of Little Red Riding Hood and the Three Bears.
3: With an estimated net worth of over $1 billion, Tyler Perry is also a generous philanthropist, having donated millions to such causes as education, civil rights, and disaster relief, and another shining example of Black excellence. I'm Esther Dillard on the Black Information Network.
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0: The IRS is releasing new details and rules for Trump accounts, a savings program designed to give kids a financial head start. According to the agency, these accounts function as a special type of traditional IRA created under the Working Families Tax Cuts Law. Parents or guardians can open an account for any child under the age of 18 who has a valid Social Security number. The process starts by signing into an IRS account and submitting Form 4547. The IRS says contributions can begin July 4th. Eligible children born between January 1st, 2025 and December 31st, 2028 will automatically receive a $1,000 federal seed deposit. Additional contributions can come from individuals, employers, charities, or government entities with a combined annual

He was accepting submissions of songs. Enter brother number two. Brother number two submits a song for brother number one's album, but brother number one says, that's trash. So brother

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3: I'm Kevin Brown on your home for Black News First, the Black Information Network. Southgate, Michigan police shot and killed a shoplifting suspect who pulled a sharp object on them in the parking lot of a Meijer store. Police Chief Mark Mylard says officers were already in the area and quickly responded to the shoplifting complaint.
4: We had a lot of manpower in for that. We are fortunate because we had all this manpower in that we were able to kind of quickly contain this and get the investigation going. But there is a lot going on, as obviously you pointed out, and it's taxing our officers, no doubt.
3: They arrested a 42-year-old woman after the man was shot. He died at the hospital. Michigan State Police are investigating. Colorado is mourning the loss of three U.S. Wildland Fire Service firefighters who were killed while battling a wildfire near the Colorado-Utah border. Two other firefighters are hurt and hospitalized as multiple lightning spark wildfires continue burning across western Colorado.
5: It's dry, it's hot, and the winds can be very unpredictable. They're gusty, and they shift, and firefighters really need to keep their heads on a swivel.
3: Tracy LeClaire with the Colorado Division of Fire Prevention and Control says hot, dry, and windy conditions have created the wildfire trifecta. That's all fueling the fast and dangerous spread of these fires. The governors of both Colorado and Utah have declared emergencies due to red flag conditions with winds gusting at 50 miles an hour across the region. Officials are urging everyone to follow fire restrictions and avoid activities that could spark new wildfires ahead of the 4th of July. Former Tennessee Titans player Chris Johnson revealed on Good Morning America he's battling ALS, the deadly disease that affects nerve cells controlling voluntary muscles. Johnson, who played six seasons for the Titans, ran for 9,651 yards during his NFL career, with 7,965 yards coming while with the Titans. ALS, known as Lou Gehrig's disease, is a rapidly progressing neurological condition that leads to muscle weakness and disability. The average life expectancy for ALS patients is 2 to 5 years, and efforts to find a cure have been boosted by initiatives like the Ice Bucket Challenge, which raised over $220 million globally. Small businesses in Minnesota, particularly Black, immigrant, and women-owned businesses, are facing challenges as a federal rule change threatens their access to tools needed to compete for federal contracts. The proposed rule by the Office of Management and Budget would strip away outreach supplier diversity programs and technical assistance crucial for small businesses to access federal dollars. Without these tools, the federal marketplace may become dominated by larger players, exacerbating existing disparities in contracting opportunities. The potential impact of the rule could change to closures, job losses, and economic decline in communities that rely on small businesses as cultural and economic anchors. Supporters urge OMB to withdraw the rule, Minnesota leaders to oppose it, and communities to advocate for the preservation of mechanisms that support small business competitiveness. I'm Kevin Brown on your home for Black News First, the Black Information Network.
6: Most people know about Restaurant Week, but not everyone knows there's a Black Restaurant Week born in Houston, Texas in 2016 and is now spreading to cities across the country. It's more than just menus. It's a movement.
7: And so we really want to create something that was more all-inclusive to the creative things we were seeing happening in the food scene.
6: That's one of the three founders, Fallon Farrell.
7: As we've grown through the years, we've literally watched businesses start off as like a pop-up food tent and now having like two or three locations.
6: From soul food kitchens to hidden gem caterers, Black Restaurant Week shines a light where it's long been missing. It's helped generate tens of millions of dollars

0: For Black-owned businesses, keeping legacies alive and creating new ones. And it's part of Black history still being written every time a diner takes that first bite. I'm Esther Dillard for the Black Information Network.
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3: The 2026 BET Awards are officially in the books, hosted by comedian Drewski at the Peacock Theater in Los Angeles, California. The night celebrated the biggest names in Black music, film, and culture. Kehlani was named Best Female R&B Pop Artist, while Leon Thomas earned his first BET Award as Best Male R&B Pop Artist. Kendrick Lamar continued his dominant run, taking home Best Male Hip Hop Artist, while Cardi B won Best Female Hip Hop Artist. Clips scored one of the night's biggest wins with Album of the Year for Let God Sort 'Em Out. The ceremony also honored Trailblazers, with Teyana Taylor receiving the Icon Award presented by Janet Jackson, and Lauryn Hill recognized with the Living Legend Icon Award, followed by an impromptu performance. Legendary music executive Sylvia Rhone received the Ultimate Icon Award, recognizing her groundbreaking career and lasting impact on the music industry. Drewski also made history as the youngest host of the show. With the latest in entertainment, I'm Morgan Wood on the Black Information Network, your home for Black news first.
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12: A community is grieving after a Black mother of three was shot and killed at work. It happened at a Dollar General store in Columbus, Georgia, after 44-year-old Alexis Hill finished helping a customer find hamburger buns. Investigators say the man handed her two wrinkled dollar bills, then suddenly stepped

0: while Justice Samuel Alito dissented, arguing late arriving ballots undermine election law and public confidence. Oregon is adding several items to the America 250 time capsule set to open July 4th, 2276. They include a mail-in ballot, Oregon landscape images, agricultural artwork, a photo of the first black woman elected to the state Senate, Dolly Parton sheet music, a Portland WNBA article, and the state gemstone. And the Obama Presidential Center is launching You Are America, a free 8-week summer series marking America's 250th anniversary. Events kick off July 4th. The Obama Foundation is a nonprofit collaborator of the Black Information Network. 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
1: I'm Kevin Brown on your home for 24/7 News, the Black Information Network. The U.S. Supreme Court has handed President Trump a big win in two major immigration cases. NBC correspondent Alice Barr reports in a 6-3 decision, the high court has cleared the way to cut off legal protections for thousands of people.
2: Ruling the administration can strip temporary protected status from roughly 300,000 Haitian and 6,000 Syrian refugees who've been allowed to live and work in the U.S. for years after fleeing war or natural disasters.
1: The ruling could affect Somali and Ethiopian immigrants. The justices also decided 6-3 to clear the path for the administration to revive a policy called metering, which gives border officials the authority to turn away migrants before they cross the U.S.-Mexico border. White House spokesperson Abigail Jackson praised the outcome of Thursday's rulings in statements to The Hill. A vote is expected on new social studies standards and a required reading list for Texas elementary and middle schoolers that emphasizes the Bible.
3: Both very important to religious liberty, but also preserving our American values.
1: That's Mary Elizabeth Castle of the group Texas Values, which has pushed for the changes. Along with the Christian influence, the proposal de-emphasizes world history and dedicates more focus to the history of Texas and the United States. Several black candidates in Maryland, supported by Governor Wes Moore, secured their Democratic primaries and advanced to the general election. Governor Moore's influence was evident in various races, from congressional and state legislative contests to county executive races. Despite facing challenges, candidates backed by Moore ultimately emerged victorious, showcasing their political clout in the state. Moore's support helped candidates like Adrian Boafo and Malcolm Ruff secure wins in competitive races, highlighting his impact on Maryland's political landscape. The governor's endorsements were instrumental in candidates like Will Jawando and Vanessa Atterbury winning their respective Democratic primaries, setting the stage for a diverse and empowered leadership in Maryland. A federal civil lawsuit involving the alleged sexual assault of a Texas white woman by two black men is moving forward after a judge ruled the woman's bankruptcy case should not halt proceedings. The men are suing the woman for slander, libel, and defamation, while she's suing them for aggravated sexual assault, false imprisonment, and emotional distress. The case involves conflicting accounts of the incident, with the men claiming the encounter was consensual and captured on surveillance video, while the woman alleges she was assaulted and suffered physical harm. The lawsuit has caused significant damage to the reputations and livelihoods of all parties involved, and the case is set to go to trial with expert witnesses expected to testify. North Carolina is moving closer to statewide homeless encampment limits. The state Senate passed the plan this week, sending it back to the House for final approval. The bill will block cities and counties from allowing the unhoused to sleep or camp on public property, including parks and sidewalks. Encampments would only be allowed when shelters are full and a specific site meets state rules. The plan also raises penalties for some drug crimes near homeless shelters and housing providers. I'm Kevin Brown on your home for Black News First, the Black Information Network.
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6: In 2019, marine scientists discovered the remains of the Clotilda at the bottom of Alabama's Mobile River. The Clotilda is believed to be the last known intact U.S. slave ship. In 1860, the Clotilda smuggled 110 Africans to Alabama, decades after the importation of slaves was outlawed in the United States. To hide the crime, the ship's captain, William Foster, burned and sunk the ship. Surviving ancestors of that final harrowing journey went on to establish Africa Town, which still exists today. In her best-selling book, Barracoon, released in 2018, Zora Neale Hurston tells the story of Cudjoe Lewis, the last enslaved African on the Clotilda. The book details Lewis's experiences aboard the slave ship and his role in founding Africatown. Lewis died in 1935 at the age of 94. Africatown and the Clotilda are an intricate part of the national conversation about reparations, highlighting the lasting legacy of this dark chapter in American history. I'm Andrea Coleman on the Black Information Network.
1: I'm Kevin Brown on your home for Black News First, the Black Information Network. New York City Mayor Zohra Mamdani says Democratic Socialists need to get elected anywhere across the country. Mamdani appeared on ABC's This Week after three candidates he endorsed won their primary congressional election races.
7: I think we are seeing a hunger that is not just felt by New Yorkers, but frankly by Americans from coast to coast for a new kind of politics, one that puts working people at the heart of it.
1: He says he believes he's seeing a hunger felt not just by New Yorkers, but Americans from coast to coast. When asked if he planned to endorse anyone outside of New York, Mamdani said his focus is on the candidates he's endorsed. Republicans have sought to use Mandani's success and Democratic Socialist leanings to suggest the party is only growing more radical. The death toll from last week's devastating back-to-back earthquakes in Venezuela continues to rise. Catherine Ellis reports that the hardest hit areas, many people feel they've been left to fend for themselves.
8: If anything, I think the situation could get worse. People are getting more angry, more frustrated. Some people today were saying, we're hungry, we haven't got food, we're looking for people, using our hands looking for people. We haven't got food, we haven't got equipment, we haven't got helmets, we haven't got anything. Where is the government?
1: The magnitude 7.2 and 7.5 quakes are blamed for more than 1,400 deaths, and officials fear the number will only grow. The number of missing stands in the tens of thousands. Ellis reports that in some hard-hit areas, people are digging in the rubble for victims with their bare hands or shovels and asking why they aren't receiving more help.
8: People are very, very distrustful of the government. They don't believe they're prepared enough. They're very, very grateful to international authorities, and they want more help from international authorities. But in terms of the government, they're really not satisfied at all.
1: Black pastor Terry Reed has been sentenced to 80 years in prison for sexually abusing two boys in Alabama, marking his third conviction for crimes against minors. Reed used his position as pastor to manipulate the victims, citing religious teachings to justify his abusive behavior. The mother of one victim who trusted Reed to help her troubled son described feeling deeply betrayed during the sentencing hearing. Reed faced the maximum sentence of 80 years for the molestation convictions, adding to his history of criminal offenses involving minors. A controversial video projection at the National Festival in Washington, D.C. featured a Confederate battle flag superimposed over the North Carolina state flag. It sparked outrage. The footage was quickly removed after public backlash, with fair organizers denouncing it as unapproved. State officials clarified that North Carolina did not organize or fund the booth, leaving it to volunteers and private sponsors due to budget constraints. Governor Josh Stein condemned the display, stating it does not represent the state and demanding organizers to stop dishonoring the state flag. In response, a major corporate sponsor, Mount Olive Pickle Company, withdrew its support, citing the imagery's conflict with its values. Baltimore Mayor Brandon M. Scott and the Mayor's Office of Arts, Culture, and Entertainment have announced new dates for Charm City Live and the Baltimore Book Festival. Charm City Live will take place over Labor Day weekend on September 5th, while the book festival will occur on September 19th and the 20th. I'm Kevin Brown on your home for Black News First, the Black Information Network.
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1: The Postmaster General stated during a Senate hearing that the Postal Service would withhold mail-in ballots in states that refused to submit voter data to the federal government.
4: To the Black community.
18: Potter, an Atlanta police officer, will not face any charges stemming from shooting and killing Devin Anderson while off duty outside a bar.
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20: BIN News This Hour, I'm Andrea Coleman. President Trump is announcing his nominee for ICE director. In a post on Truth Social, Trump said Lent Schroyer is his candidate of choice for the role. Schroyer is a former Oklahoma State trooper who has worked with DHS Secretary Mark Wayne Mullen in several capacities. According to Newsweek, most recently, Schroyer served as a senior advisor to Mullen, coordinating enforcement strategies and acting as a liaison with local and regional agencies. In his post on Truth Social, Trump said Lance has firsthand experience getting illegal aliens off our streets. And just like me and our Secretary of Homeland Security, Mark Wayne Mullen, he loves the men and women of ICE. Importantly, Lance Schroyer has what it takes to detain and deport illegal alien criminals, including murderers, rapists, and drug traffickers at a rate never seen before. Trump instructed the Senate to quickly confirm Schroyer. He would succeed current acting director David Venturella. Anyone with plans to fly into D.C.'s Ronald Reagan Washington National Airport during the July 4th holiday will want to check their reservations. Travel Noir is quoting officials at Metropolitan Washington Airports Authority as saying America 250 events could impact travel into D.C.A. On July 3rd, no flights are scheduled for several hours in the afternoon. And on July 4th, no flights are scheduled after noon and will not resume until July 5th. Travelers are advised to check with Dulles, BWI, and Amtrak for alternatives. Travelers with plans already scheduled will want to check with their respective airlines, compare rerouting options, and act while seats on other options may be available. The changes and restrictions stem from the celebrations planned for America's 250th anniversary. While some Black Americans are not partaking in the America 250 anniversary celebrations, civil rights leader Al Sharpton is one of them. He explained why during this year's annual convention for the National Action Network, the nonprofit organization he founded.
21: They celebrate signing the Declaration of Independence, 1776. We were not even emancipated until 1863. So I don't know what everybody getting ready for a celebration. It seems crazy for me to have on the birthday hat at your birthday party. That ain't my party.
20: Some activities honoring the occasion are already underway. A 16-day national exposition that will run through July 10th on the National Mall in Washington, D.C., kicked off last week. And President Trump hosted a UFC Freedom 250 fight on the White House lawn a couple of weeks ago. Well, coming up later, we'll hear from a leading Black congressman about his thoughts on moving Black America forward as we head into the future. 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
0: Here's what's trending this hour. The federal trial for Luigi Mangione has been pushed back to next year. Mangione is accused in the 2024 shooting death of UnitedHealthcare CEO Brian Thompson in Manhattan. Jury selection will begin January 5th and opening statements are set for January 25th. The Supreme Court is allowing mail-in ballots postmarked by Election Day that are received after the election happens. And a new survey says American pride is hitting a 25-year low. I'm Amber Payton, and that's what's trending.
4: 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Here's Morgan Wood.
2: Morgan State University is honoring the retirement of longtime Cheer Bears head coach Teresa Gibson from cheerleading, closing a distinguished chapter that spans more than four decades. Gibson first cheered for Morgan State from 1978 to 1982 before returning as head coach in 1983, where she has led and elevated the program ever since, helping build one of the most respected HBCU cheer programs in the nation. During her tenure, she guided the Cheer Bears to 14 MEAC championships and helped establish national recognition for the program, including historic performances and multiple milestones in HBCU cheerleading. In 2015, she was inducted into the Morgan State Hall of Fame for her lasting contributions to athletics and student development. While she is retiring from coaching, Morgan State confirms Gibson will continue serving the university as an educator. With the latest in HBCU news, I'm Morgan Wood on the Black Information Network.
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2: I'm Amber Payton with BIN News Now. New York City Mayor Zarem Mamdani is ruling out a presidential run.
3: No. I think the Constitution looks good the way it is.
4: Just the way it is.
3: Just the way it is. I'm very excited to focus on New York City.
2: Mamdani told ABC's This Week he is not pushing for constitutional changes that would allow him to run. He was born in Uganda and became a naturalized U.S. citizen in 2018. U.S. Rep. Johanna Hayes is recovering after a two-day hospitalization for a blood clot. Hayes says doctors broke up the clot with medication before she was discharged. She has served in Congress since 2019 when she became the first black woman elected to represent Connecticut in Congress. And the Whitefish Bay School District in Wisconsin will pay more than $52,000 to settle a federal civil rights lawsuit involving a black student. The district was accused of supporting unfair discipline while dismissing the student's harassment claims. Get BIN News Now on demand 24/7 on the iHeartRadio app.
5: I'm Vanessa Tyler on the Black Information Network, your home for black news first. A black woman wins, the president loses before the Supreme Court. Trump so badly wanted to fire Federal Reserve Board member Lisa Cook. But the high court says the Federal Reserve is the one place that will remain hands-off for the president. The role of the governor on the board is too important with worldwide implications. So for now, Governor Cook remains. The president does have the power to fire the heads of other agencies, like the Federal Trade Commission, thereby giving Trump, who already wields such commanding power, more power. The high court, in some of its last rulings before summer break, did rule against the president in the case involving mail-in ballots, too, ruling mail-in ballots postmarked by Election Day must be counted even if the mail-in ballots arrive after Election Day. The case especially impacts Mississippi, where now the state will continue counting absentee votes postmarked on time, but arriving up to 5 business days after Election Day. The Trump administration and Mississippi Republicans wanted no extra waiting time and all votes counted on Election Day when polls close. D.C.'s likely new mayor, a black woman who is a socialist, Janice Lewis-George, who recently won the primary but must make it through the general election, hasn't even taken office, and she is being threatened by the president, who claims she wants to empty prisons of criminals, which is not true of any of her positions, but didn't stop the president, who says he worked too hard to clean up D.C. to let it be taken over by a communist. Trump vows if she wins in November, he will do a federal takeover of D.C., home to a population that is estimated to be between 42% and 43% black. Something's not right. Loved ones say this black woman would never hang herself. The case kicking up a firestorm on social media. The family of Tonae Miller says they need more investigation into her death. Miami-Dade authorities found her body at Gwen Cherry Park and ruled it suicide. But the family of the 27-year-old woman, who was from Flint, Michigan, says there is no way that happened.
6: If anybody knew my sister Tonae Nicole, that's the last thing she would do. That's the last thing she's thinking about. She loved life too much.
5: Still, deputies say they are sure she took her own life, and they found no signs of violence.
7: Based on the totality of the evidence gathered, during this investigation, detectives found no evidence that Ms. Miller's death was the result of foul play.
5: Pointing to mental health challenges, this case is closed for now, but officials say it can be reopened with new evidence. For more on these stories and international, national, state, and local news impacting the black community, listen to the Black Information Network on the iHeartRadio app or log on to BINnews.com. 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I'm Vanessa Tyler on the Black Information Network, your home for Black News First.
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8: I'm Kevin Brown on your home for Black News First, the Black Information Network. Southgate, Michigan police shot and killed a shoplifting suspect who pulled a sharp object on them in the parking lot of a Meijer store. Police Chief Mark Mylard says officers were already in the area and quickly responded to the shoplifting complaint.
9: We had a lot of manpower in for that. We are fortunate because we had all this manpower in that we were able to kind of quickly contain this and get the investigation going. But there is a lot going on, as obviously you pointed out, and it's taxing our officers, no doubt.
8: They arrested a 42-year-old woman after the man was shot. He died at the hospital. Michigan State Police are investigating. Colorado is mourning the loss of three U.S. Wildland Fire Service firefighters who were killed while battling a wildfire near the Colorado-Utah border. Two other firefighters are hurt and hospitalized as multiple lightning spark wildfires continue burning across western Colorado.
10: It's dry, it's hot, and the winds can be very unpredictable. They're gusty, and they shift, and firefighters really need to keep their heads on a swivel.
8: Tracy LeClaire with the Colorado Division of Fire Prevention and Control says hot, dry, and windy conditions have created the wildfire trifecta. That's all fueling the fast and dangerous spread of these fires. The governors of both Colorado and Utah have declared emergencies due to red flag conditions with winds gusting at 50 miles an hour across the region. Officials are urging everyone to follow fire restrictions and avoid activities that could spark new wildfires ahead of the 4th of July. Former Tennessee Titans player Chris Johnson revealed on Good Morning America he's battling ALS, the deadly disease that affects nerve cells controlling voluntary muscles. Johnson, who played six seasons for the Titans, ran for 9,651 yards during his NFL career, with 7,965 yards coming while with the Titans. ALS, known as Lou Gehrig's disease, is a rapidly progressing neurological condition that leads to muscle weakness and disability. The average life expectancy for ALS patients is 2 to 5 years, and efforts to find a cure have been boosted by initiatives like the Ice Bucket Challenge, which raised over $220 million globally. Small businesses in Minnesota, particularly black, immigrant, and women-owned businesses, are facing challenges as a federal rule change threatens their access to tools needed to compete for federal contracts. The proposed rule by the Office of Management and Budget would strip away outreach supplier diversity programs and technical assistance crucial for small businesses to access federal dollars. Without these tools, the federal marketplace may become dominated by larger players, exacerbating existing disparities in contracting opportunities. The potential impact of the rule could change to closures, job losses, and economic decline in communities that rely on small businesses as cultural and economic anchors. Supporters urge OMB to withdraw the rule, Minnesota leaders to oppose it, and communities to advocate for the preservation of mechanisms that support small business competitiveness. I'm Kevin Brown on your home for Black News First, the Black Information Network.
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12: 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I'm Layla Ali, and my history lives here.
13: I'm Bill Black with another Bet You Didn't Know Music Fact. How many times have you seen the Temptations movie and said this line?
14: They coming to see me.
15: They coming to see the Temptations.
14: Ain't nobody coming to see you, Otis.
13: Maybe there was one somebody. You ever heard Patti LaBelle talk about the time she was engaged

0: the hoax and are angry that they are not being allowed to bury family members according to their customs. I'm Esther Dillard on the Black Information Network.
1: And finally, according to the Mississippi Department of Health, the HIV diagnosis rate in the state is currently 31% above the national average. Mississippi has the highest number of Black residents than any other state. The agency ranks the state 7th in the country for new HIV infections. Health officials believe between 11 and 12,000 Mississippians are currently living with HIV, and thousands do not know they have it. I'm Nicole Deal, along with Mike Moore, on your home for Black News First, the Black Information Network. Your Washington Roundup is next.
2: The White House is celebrating two major immigration victories after the U.S. Supreme Court ruled 6-3 in favor of the Trump administration. One decision allows the administration to end temporary protected status for more than 350,000 Haitians and roughly 6,000 Syrians. The other revives the administration's metering policy, allowing border officials to turn away some migrants before they reach U.S. soil to seek asylum. The rulings are expected to have a significant impact on Black immigrant communities, particularly Haitians, who make up one of the largest Black immigrant populations in the United States. Many TPS holders have lived and worked in the country for years with families, businesses, and U.S.-born children. Immigration advocates warn the decision could lead to job losses, family separations, and deportations as legal protections begin to expire. That's your Washington Roundup. I'm Morgan Wood on the Black Information Network, your home for Black News First.
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4: The United States Senate has had a total of 12 Black members, with the first being Hiram Rhodes Rebels, elected in 1870 during the Reconstruction era. Jim Crow and other disenfranchisement tactics led to a gap of nearly 90 years between the first and second U.S. Black senators. In 1992, Carol Moseley Braun became the first Black woman to serve in the U.S. Senate.
5: I don't know, maybe this is just my day to get to talk about race. Maybe I'm just lucky like that today.
4: Vice President Kamala Harris became the second Black female to serve as a U.S. senator in 2017. Barack Obama was the fifth Black senator and the first to be elected president of the United States.
6: Race is an issue that I believe this nation cannot afford to ignore right now.
4: While Georgia's Raphael Warnock is the latest Black member of the U.S. Senate after his 2021 election. Black U.S. senators have made contributions to the country and paved the way for future generations of Black leaders. And that's a fact. This is Mike Moore for the Black Information Network.
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1: The IRS is releasing new details and rules for Trump accounts, a savings program designed to give kids a financial head start. According to the agency, these accounts function as a special type of traditional IRA created under the Working Families Tax Cuts Law. Parents or guardians can open an account for any child under the age of 18 who has a valid Social Security number. The process starts by signing into an IRS account and submitting Form 4546. The IRS says contributions can begin July 4th. Eligible children born between January 1st, 2025 and December 31st, 2028 will automatically receive a $1,000 federal seed deposit. Additional contributions can come from individuals, employers, charities, or government entities with a combined annual limit of $5,000, and the contribution will not trigger an annual gift tax reporting requirement. Money news at 24 and 54 minutes past each hour. I'm Nicole Deal on your home for Black News First, the Black Information Network.
8: I'm Amber Payton with BIN News Now. The Supreme Court upheld state laws allowing election officials to count ballots postmarked by Election Day but received afterward. Justice Amy Coney Barrett said federal law does not set a ballot receipt deadline, while Justice Samuel Alito dissented, arguing late arriving ballots undermine election law and public confidence. Oregon is adding several items to the America 250 time capsule set to open July 4th, 2276. They include a mail-in ballot, Oregon landscape images, agricultural artwork, a photo of the first Black woman elected to the state Senate, Dolly Parton sheet music, a Portland WNBA article, and the state gemstone. And the Obama Presidential Center is launching You Are America, a free 8-week summer series marking America's 250th anniversary. Events

0: a hunger that is not just felt by New Yorkers, but frankly by Americans from coast to coast for a new kind of politics, one that puts working people at the heart of it.
1: He says he believes he's seeing a hunger felt not just by New Yorkers, but Americans from coast to coast. When asked if he planned to endorse anyone outside of New York, Mandani said his focus is on the candidates he's endorsed. Republicans have sought to use Mandani's success and Democratic socialist leanings to suggest the party is only growing more radical. The death toll from last week's devastating back-to-back earthquakes in Venezuela continues to rise. Catherine Ellis reports that the hardest-hit areas, many people feel they've been left to fend for themselves.
2: If anything, I think the situation could get worse. People are getting more angry, more frustrated. Some people today were saying, we're hungry, we haven't got food, we're looking for people, using our hands looking for people. We haven't got food, we haven't got equipment, we haven't got helmets, we haven't got anything. Where is the government?
1: The magnitude 7.2 and 7.5 quakes are blamed for more than 1,400 deaths, and officials fear the number will only grow. The number of missing stands in the tens of thousands. Ellis reports that in some hard-hit areas, people are digging in the rubble for victims with their bare hands or shovels and asking why they aren't receiving more help.
2: People are very, very distrustful of the government. They don't believe they're prepared enough. They're very, very grateful to international authorities and they want more help from international authorities. But in terms of the government, they're really not satisfied at all.
1: Black pastor Terry Reed has been sentenced to 80 years in prison for sexually abusing two boys in Alabama, marking his third conviction for crimes against minors. Reed used his position as pastor to manipulate the victims, citing religious teachings to justify his abusive behavior. The mother of one victim who trusted Reed to help her troubled son described feeling deeply betrayed during the sentencing hearing. Reed faced a maximum sentence of 80 years for the molestation convictions, adding to his history of criminal offenses involving minors. A controversial video projection at the National Festival in Washington, D.C. featured a Confederate battle flag superimposed over the North Carolina state flag. It sparked outrage. The footage was quickly removed after public backlash, with fair organizers denouncing it as unapproved. State officials clarified that North Carolina did not organize or fund the booth, leaving it to volunteers and private sponsors due to budget constraints. Governor Josh Stein condemned the display, stating it does not represent the state and demanding organizers to stop dishonoring the state flag. In response, a major corporate sponsor, Mount Olive Pickle Company, withdrew its support, citing the imagery's conflict with its values. Baltimore Mayor Brandon M. Scott and the Mayor's Office of Arts, Culture, and Entertainment have announced new dates for Charm City Live and the Baltimore Book Festival. Charm City Live will take place over Labor Day weekend on September 5th. While the book festival will occur on September 19th and the 20th. I'm Kevin Brown on your home for Black News First, the Black Information Network.
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6: His name is Vince O'Dempsey. Psychopath, gangster, child killer, rapist. I'm Matthew Condon, journalist and true crime author, and I've spent years researching and tracking the life and crimes of this vicious murderer. And this is Ghostgate Road.
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6: 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He self-confessed to 33. My opinion, it's closer to 100. From Wooshka Studios, I'm Matthew Condon, and this is Ghost Gate Road.
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10: From Oak Cliff to Uptown.
11: The fear for Tallarico isn't so much that Black voters vote for Ken Paxton. It's that they don't turn out in large numbers.
10: We have answers.
12: What we saw last night was a hunger for leaders who will be there on the front lines.
9: Whatever happens next, you'll hear about it.
1: Florida's Haitian community is reacting to the U.S. Supreme Court ruling that the Trump administration can end temporary protected status for Haitian nationals.
10: On the Black Information Network.
13: BIN News this hour, I'm Terry McCready. President Trump says he isn't sure if he'll be signing the bipartisan housing bill. It's currently on his desk after it sailed through the House and Senate last week.
14: I think it's so unimportant by compared to the Save America Act.
13: Trump has held up its passage, pushing Republicans to kill the filibuster and instead pass his Save America voter ID bill first.
15: 2026 is the year of affordability. The American people have been desperately seeking housing, and President Trump got it right in his State of the Union when he said housing should be for people and not for corporations.
13: South Carolina's Black Senator Tim Scott delivering a floor speech several days ago on the 21st Century Road to Housing Act passage. But Trump said everything is a yawn compared to passing the Save America Act. The housing bill is an attempt to address housing shortages and affordability. The U.S. Supreme Court delivering mixed news to President Trump in a series of decisions. The high court found Trump cannot fire Black Federal Reserve Board member Lisa Cook, allowing her to remain on the job for now as she challenges allegations against her. In a 5-4 decision, the justices ruled that mail-in ballots received after Election Day can be counted if they're postmarked by Election Day, and the court rejected Trump's bid to overturn the verdict that found he sexually assaulted and defamed E. Jean Carroll. The high court issued the decision yesterday. The ruling means the $5 million civil judgment and the verdict will remain in place. About 4 million Americans have dropped out of Affordable Care Act insurance coverage this year as costs are rising due to the loss of enhanced subsidies. The Centers for Medicare and Medicaid Services offer the most complete look at what happened to enrollment after Republicans in Congress failed to extend credits at the end of last year. The report shows about 19 million people are enrolled in ACA plans as of February, which is more than a 16% drop from the 23 million people who signed up for coverage at the end of open enrollment. The Department of Health and Human Services suggested the decrease could be attributed to a federal crackdown on fraudulent enrollment. But health analysts say the loss of enhanced subsidies increased premiums by double digits. Blacks represent about 16% of all Affordable Care Act marketplace enrollees. Gunmen opened fire on a South African police official. Major General Faraz Khan was riding in his vehicle in Johannesburg days before he was expected in court for a high-profile inquiry into alleged corruption and criminal networks within the country's law enforcement. Khan, the suspended deputy head of crime intelligence, was wounded in the weekend attack and underwent emergency surgery. Authorities say an investigation into the incident is underway. The Mudlanga Commission was established after serious claims by the lieutenant governor about organized crime infiltrating parts of the state and law enforcement agencies. Khan was among those called to give evidence after his name came to light during proceedings. Stay informed, stay connected, and subscribe. Follow VIN News This Hour wherever you get your podcasts. I'm Terry McCready for the Black Information Network.
16: Here's what's trending this hour. The federal trial for Luigi Mangione has been pushed back to next year. Mangione is accused in the 2024 shooting death of United Healthcare CEO Brian Thompson in Manhattan. Jury selection will begin January 5th and opening statements are set for January 25th. The Supreme Court is allowing mail-in ballots postmarked by Election Day that are received after the election happens. And a new survey says American pride is hitting a 25-year low. I'm Amber Payton and that's what's trending.
10: 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Here's Morgan Wood.
17: Oregon State University is honoring the retirement of longtime Cheer Bears head coach Teresa Gibson from cheerleading, closing a distinguished chapter that spans more than four decades. Gibson first cheered for Morgan State from 1978 to 1982 before returning as head coach in 1983, where she has led and elevated the program ever since, helping build one of the most respected HBCU cheer programs in the nation. During her tenure, she guided the Cheer Bears to 14 MEAC championships and helped establish national recognition for the program, including historic performances and multiple milestones in HBCU cheerleading. In 2015, she was inducted into the Morgan State Hall of Fame for her lasting contributions to athletics and student development. While she is retiring from coaching, Morgan State confirms Gibson will continue serving the university as an educator. With the latest in HBCU news, I'm Morgan Wood on the Black Information Network.
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4: In our top story, a grief-stricken family in Massachusetts is mourning the loss of a 12-year-old black girl. The victim died following a school bus crash. Investigators in Haverhill say the child and another girl were riding a motorized scooter.
5: I'm just feeling depressed because, like, I've been knowing it for, like, a long time.
4: WCVB is reporting the bus driver stayed on the scene. The station is also reporting another recent incident involving a motorized scooter in the same area. A man in his 50 suffered serious

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1: I'm Misty Jordan with BIN News Now. New York City Mayor Zohran Mamdani is activating a comprehensive heat emergency plan with the heat wave hitting the region. As a part of the plan, the city's opening up hundreds of cooling centers and intensifying outreach to the homeless and older residents who are the most vulnerable to the heat. Starting tomorrow, major changes are coming to student loans that limit how much people can borrow and how they repay. The changes are a part of the One Big Beautiful Bill Act signed into law by President Trump. Loans will be capped for parents at $20,000 a year and $65,000 a year per student. Grad students will be capped at $100,000.

0: And 50 Cent is set to appear at Donald Trump Jr.'s Members Only Club Executive Branch on the eve of America's 250th anniversary celebrations. Get BIN News now on demand 24/7 on the iHeartRadio app.
1: I'm Kevin Brown on your home for 24/7 News, the Black Information Network. The U.S. Supreme Court has handed President Trump a big win in two major immigration cases. NBC correspondent Alice Barr reports in a 6-3 decision, the high court has cleared the way to cut off legal protections for thousands of people.
2: Ruling the administration can strip temporary protected status from roughly 300,000 Haitian and 6,000 Syrian refugees who've been allowed to live and work in the U.S. for years after fleeing war or natural disasters.
1: The ruling could affect Somali and Ethiopian immigrants. The justices also decided 6-3 to clear the path for the administration to revive a policy called metering, which gives border officials the authority to turn away migrants before they cross the U.S.-Mexico border. White House spokesperson Abigail Jackson praised the outcome of Thursday's rulings in statements to The Hill. A vote is expected on new social studies standards and a required reading list for Texas elementary and middle schoolers that emphasizes the Bible.
3: Both very important to religious liberty, but also preserving our American values.
1: That's Mary Elizabeth Castle of the group Texas Values, which has pushed for the changes. Along with the Christian influence, the proposal de-emphasizes world history and dedicates more focus to the history of Texas and the United States. Several Black candidates in Maryland, supported by Governor Wes Moore, secured their Democratic primaries and advanced to the general election. Governor Moore's influence was evident in various races, from congressional and state legislative contests to county executive races. Despite facing challenges, candidates backed by Moore ultimately emerged victorious, showcasing their political clout in the state. Moore's support helped candidates like Adrian Boafo and Malcolm Ruff secure wins in competitive races, highlighting his impact on Maryland's political landscape. The governor's endorsements were instrumental in candidates like Will Jawando and Vanessa Atterbury winning their respective Democratic primaries, setting the stage for a diverse and empowered leadership in Maryland. A federal civil lawsuit involving the alleged sexual assault of a Texas white woman by two Black men is moving forward after a judge ruled the woman's bankruptcy case should not halt proceedings. The men are suing the woman for slander, libel, and defamation, while she's suing them for aggravated sexual assault, false imprisonment, and emotional distress. The case involves conflicting accounts of the incident, with the men claiming the encounter was consensual and captured on surveillance video. While the woman alleges she was assaulted and suffered physical harm, the lawsuit has caused significant damage to the reputations and livelihoods of all parties involved, and the case is set to go to trial with expert witnesses expected to testify. North Carolina is moving closer to statewide homeless encampment limits. The state Senate passed the plan this week, sending it back to the House for final approval. The bill will block cities and counties from allowing the unhoused to sleep or camp on public property, including parks and sidewalks. Encampments would only be allowed when shelters are full and a specific site meets state rules. The plan also raises penalties for some drug crimes near homeless shelters and housing providers. I'm Kevin Brown on your home for Black News First, the Black Information Network.
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1: I'm Kevin Brown on your home for Black News First, the Black Information Network. New York City Mayor Zohra Mamdani says Democratic Socialists need to get elected anywhere across the country. Mamdani appeared on ABC's This Week after three candidates he endorsed won their primary congressional election races.
9: I think we are seeing a hunger that is not just felt by New Yorkers, but frankly by Americans from coast to coast for a new kind of politics. One that puts working people at the heart of it.
1: He says he believes he's seeing a hunger felt not just by New Yorkers, but Americans from coast to coast. When asked if he planned to endorse anyone outside of New York, Mamdani said his focus is on the candidates he's endorsed. Republicans have sought to use Mandani's success and Democratic Socialist leanings to suggest the party is only growing more radical. The death toll from last week's devastating back-to-back earthquakes in Venezuela continues to rise. Catherine Ellis reports that the hardest hit areas, many people feel they've been left to fend for themselves.
10: If anything, I think the situation could get worse. People are getting more angry, more frustrated. Some people today were saying, we're hungry, we haven't got food, we're looking for people, using our hands looking for people. We haven't got food, we haven't got equipment, we haven't got helmets, we haven't got anything. Where is the government?
1: The magnitude 7.2 and 7.5 quakes are blamed for more than 1,400 deaths, and officials fear the number will only grow. The number of missing stands in the tens of thousands. Ellis reports that in some hard-hit areas, people are digging in the rubble for victims with their bare hands or shovels and asking why they aren't receiving more help.
10: People are very, very distrustful of the government. They don't believe they're prepared enough. They're very, very grateful to international authorities, and they want more help from international authorities. But in terms of the government, they're really not satisfied at all.
1: Black pastor Terry Reed has been sentenced to 80 years in prison for sexually abusing two boys in Alabama, marking his third conviction for crimes against minors. Reed used his position as pastor to manipulate the victims, citing religious teachings to justify his abusive behavior. The mother of one victim who trusted Reed to help her troubled son described feeling deeply betrayed during the sentencing hearing. Reed faced a maximum sentence of 80 years for the molestation convictions, adding to his history of criminal offenses involving minors. A controversial video projection at the National Festival in Washington, D.C. featured a Confederate battle flag superimposed over the North Carolina state flag. It sparked outrage. The footage was quickly removed after public backlash, with fair organizers denouncing it as unapproved. State officials clarified that North Carolina did not organize or fund the booth, leaving it to volunteers and private sponsors due to budget constraints. Governor Josh Stein condemned the display, stating it does not represent the state and demanding organizers to stop dishonoring the state flag. In response, a major corporate sponsor, Mount Olive Pickle Company, withdrew its support, citing the imagery's conflict with its values. Baltimore Mayor Brandon M. Scott and the Mayor's Office of Arts, Culture, and Entertainment have announced new dates for Charm City Live and the Baltimore Book Festival. Charm City Live will take place over Labor Day weekend on September 5th. While the book festival will occur on September 19th and the 20th. I'm Kevin Brown on your home for Black News First, the Black Information Network.
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18: 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We lead with the facts, and we create Black voices every step of the way. Whether it's Supreme Court decisions, local elections, or health disparities, we're breaking it down so you can make sense of it. The Black Information Network is not just a news service, it's a public service. Tune in, be heard, and stay a step ahead. With Black News First, this is the Black Information Network.
19: The opinions, beliefs, and viewpoints expressed in this commentary are those of the author and do not necessarily represent those of BIN and its founding partners and employees.
20: I'm James T. Harris, and I have something to say. One of the questions nobody in politics seems willing to answer is a simple one. What exactly is the value of diversity? No, seriously, explain it. We're constantly told diversity is our strength. We're told it must be protected. We're told communities, schools, businesses, and even entire countries should reorganize themselves around it. Fine. But if it's so valuable, why can't anyone explain the value in plain English? Instead, the conversation usually turns into guilt. If you ask questions, you're accused of intolerance. If you point out problems, you're told you're attacking an entire group of people. If a policy isn't working, you're expected to ignore the evidence and repeat the slogan. That's not persuasion. That's intimidation. The real issue isn't diversity. The real issue is whether leaders are willing to be honest about the costs and consequences of their decisions. If a government brings in people faster than communities can absorb them, that's a policy problem. If crime rises and officials refuse to discuss who is committing it and why, that's a leadership problem. If citizens feel less safe but are told to keep quiet because the facts might be politically inconvenient, that's a trust problem. And here's what drives people crazy. Every problem gets redefined so nobody can solve it. A cultural problem becomes an economic problem. A crime problem becomes a mental health problem. A failed policy becomes a communications problem. Anything except admitting that maybe the people in charge made a mistake. The public isn't asking for perfection. They're asking for honesty. If diversity is so valuable, explain the benefits and be honest about the challenges. If immigration is necessary, explain the limits and enforce the rules. If public safety matters, stop treating facts like hate speech, because citizens shouldn't be expected to sacrifice safety, stability, or common sense simply because a politician believes a slogan is more important than reality. I'm James T. Harris for the Black Information.
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0: Officers reporting that online threats against Houston Stadium during the World Cup lack credibility. Monday, FBI Houston stated that they were working with local, state, and federal officials to identify who posted the threatening online communication. They called on the public to keep their eyes open and report any suspicious activity to the police. I'm Misty Jordan, and that's what's trending.
5: Black Information Network, Eye on HBCUs, covering the latest news, sports, and events at our historically Black colleges and universities. Here's Morgan Wood.
21: Morgan State University is honoring the retirement of longtime Cheer Bears head coach Teresa Gibson from cheerleading, closing a distinguished chapter that spans more than four decades. Gibson first cheered for Morgan State from 1978 to 1982 before returning as head coach in 1983, where she has led and elevated the program ever since, helping build one of the most respected HBCU cheer programs in the nation. During her tenure, she guided the Cheer Bears to 14 MEAC championships and helped establish national recognition for the program, including historic performances and multiple milestones in HBCU cheerleading. In 2015, she was inducted into the Morgan State Hall of Fame for her lasting contributions to athletics and student development. While she is retiring from coaching, Morgan State confirms Gibson will continue serving the university as an educator. With the latest in HBCU news, I'm Morgan Wood on the Black Information Network.
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21: Big Tigger is facing a temporary protective order after domestic violence allegations made by his wife, Alicia Brown. Brown claims the former BET host assaulted her, leaving her with a head injury that required stitches. Tigger, whose real name is Darian Morgan, was arrested on aggravated battery and child cruelty charges before being released on bond. Under the court order, he must stay at least 200 yards away from Brown and their children and have no contact with them. He has denied the allegations. A hearing is set for July 13th. Elsewhere in entertainment news, Erykah Badu is heading out on her Live, a September tour this fall. 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The 13-city North American run kicks off on September 10th in Highland Park, Illinois, and wraps up September 29th at the Hollywood Bowl in Los Angeles, California. Tickets for Erykah Badu's Live a September tour are on sale now. With the latest in entertainment, I'm Morgan Wood on the Black Information Network, your home for Black news first.
3: I'm Bill Black with another Bet You Didn't Know music fact. So I just got through reading Mariah Carey's book, The Meaning of Mariah Carey. And in it, she talks about her and Derek Jeter had a brief fling from 97 to 1998 towards the end of her marriage to Tommy Mottola. She also revealed that Derek was the inspiration for this song.

0: and Iranian delegations meeting in Qatar today, President Trump posted on X that Iran requested the talks.
1: We're doing very well with Iran. They've been decimated, and we're making a deal with them, and we'll see how that all goes.
0: The latest wave of reciprocal attacks began with an Iranian drone strike on a Singapore ship traveling through the Strait of Hormuz, which led the U.S. military to carry out retaliatory attacks against Iran. Over the weekend, Iran targeted U.S. allies across the Persian Gulf and again claimed it had control over the strait. Control of the strait has been the biggest challenge to the 60-day peace deal that was signed just over a week ago. The Supreme Court is ruling in favor of counting mail-in ballots postmarked by Election Day that are received after Election Day. L.A. County Registrar Recorder Dean Logan discussing repeated claims by Trump and others of fraud.
2: There's nothing rigged here. This is the will of the voters, and our job is to make sure that every eligible vote that was cast and timely received in this election is included when we certify.
0: Logan speaking with NBC Los Angeles. The court issuing the decision yesterday, the ruling set a Mississippi law that allows mail-in ballots to be counted if they're postmarked by and received within 5 days of Election Day, is not preempted by federal Election Day statutes. In the decision, Justice Amy Coney Barrett said Election Day statutes do not set a deadline for ballot receipt, so they do not prevent Mississippi from counting ballots postmarked before Election Day yet received afterward. The Republican National Committee had challenged the Mississippi law. New York's Black Attorney General Letitia James joining 24 other Democratic states and the District of Columbia in filing a lawsuit against the Trump administration over guidance on new Medicaid work requirements. The argument is that strict eligibility requirements will hobble eligible Americans when it comes to accessing care. The governors and attorneys general who filed the lawsuit alleged that an interim release this month from the Centers for Medicare and Medicaid Services overrides the text of the GOP's budget reconciliation bill passed last year that overhauled Medicaid. The rule creates new requirements that constrain who is exempt due to their medically vulnerable condition and force medically frail individuals in need of care to face unnecessary administrative red tape in exchange for life-saving health care coverage. The new rules implicitly link the definition of medical frailty to a person's ability to work. Stay informed, stay connected, and subscribe. Follow VIN News This Hour wherever you get your podcasts. 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
5: I'm Bill Black with another Bet You Didn't Know music fact. So I know you know this song.
6: It feels good. Yeah.
5: Yeah, it feels good by Tony. But nobody in the group is named Tony. So how did they get their name? On a recent interview with The Breakfast Club, lead singer Raphael Sadiq explains.
7: Dwayne used to put this perm in his hair called a curly kid.
8: Pretty Tony.
7: So Dwayne said if he would go to school on the first day, his name is Dwayne, but his teacher would call him Tony. And his hair was so done that they would say like three times like he was Italian, like Tony. Mm-hmm. He was playing at this wedding reception and didn't have a name. It was our manager and his brother turned around like, what's the name of the group? We didn't have a name of the group, but we just laughed and said Tony. And then when he said, ladies and gentlemen, Tony, we looked at it like,
8: that's it.
7: Whatever that is sounded right.
5: Rest in heaven to Dwayne Wiggins of the group Tony. I'm Bill Black with another Bet You Didn't Know music fact on the Black Information Network.
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9: I'm Kevin Brown on your home for Black News First, the Black Information Network. Southgate, Michigan police shot and killed a shoplifting suspect who pulled a sharp object on them in the parking lot of a Meijer store. Police Chief Mark Mylard says officers were already in the area and quickly responded to the shoplifting complaint.
10: We had a lot of manpower in for that. We are fortunate because we had all this manpower in that we were able to kind of quickly contain this and get the investigation going. But there is a lot going on, as obviously you pointed out, and it's taxing our officers, no doubt.
9: They arrested a 42-year-old woman after the man was shot. He died at the hospital. Michigan State Police are investigating. Colorado is mourning the loss of three U.S. Wildland Fire Service firefighters who were killed while battling a wildfire near the Colorado-Utah border. Two other firefighters are hurt and hospitalized as multiple lightning spark wildfires continue burning across western Colorado.
6: It's dry, it's hot, and the winds can be very unpredictable. They're gusty and they shift, and firefighters really need to keep their heads on a swivel.
9: Tracy LeClaire with the Colorado Division of Fire Prevention and Control says hot, dry, and windy conditions have created the wildfire trifecta. That's all fueling the fast and dangerous spread of these fires. The governors of both Colorado and Utah have declared emergencies due to red flag conditions with winds gusting at 50 miles an hour across the region. Officials are urging everyone to follow fire restrictions and avoid activities that could spark new wildfires ahead of the 4th of July. Former Tennessee Titans player Chris Johnson revealed on Good Morning America he's battling ALS, the deadly disease that affects nerve cells controlling voluntary muscles. Johnson, who played six seasons for the Titans, ran for 9,651 yards during his NFL career, with 7,965 yards coming while with the Titans. ALS, known as Lou Gehrig's disease, is a rapidly progressing neurological condition that leads to muscle weakness and disability. The average life expectancy for ALS patients is 2 to 5 years, and efforts to find a cure have been boosted by initiatives like the Ice Bucket Challenge, which raised over $220 million globally. Small businesses in Minnesota, particularly black, immigrant, and women-owned businesses, are facing challenges as a federal rule change threatens their access to tools needed to compete for federal contracts. The proposed rule by the Office of Management and Budget would strip away outreach supplier diversity programs and technical assistance crucial for small businesses to access federal dollars. Without these tools, the federal marketplace may become dominated by larger players, exacerbating existing disparities in contracting opportunities. The potential impact of the rule could change to closures, job losses, and economic decline in communities that rely on small businesses as cultural and economic anchors. Supporters urge OMB to withdraw the rule, Minnesota leaders to oppose it, and communities to advocate for the preservation of mechanisms that support small business competitiveness. I'm Kevin Brown on your home for Black News First, the Black Information Network.
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12: On September 17th, 2009, 24-year-old Mitrice Richardson disappeared without a trace in the woods near Malibu, California. She had been arrested at a beachside restaurant for failing to pay a tab and taken to the Lost Hills Sheriff Station.
13: You know, I mean, she's not from that area, and I would hate to wake up to a morning report. Lost somewhere with her head chopped off.
14: At least in the station here, she will be separated, but nobody's going to be with her. So at least that's, you know, the plus thing, so you don't have to worry about her safety.
12: This is the same sheriff station where Mel Gibson was taken to sober up after his drunken rant and then safely driven back to his car. There was no courtesy ride for Mitrice, the young African-American non-celebrity.
15: They knew that she had been released with no car, no money, no cell phone, nothing. And in the dead of night, her mom calls the next morning to tell them that she never came home. And it's like, oh, well, she probably just, you know, she'll, they were just very nonchalant and casual about it.
13: She doesn't know the area. She's never been in your area. Well, I think she's depressed. That's what has me
14: That's worth that. You more than just her. Okay.
12: The police released her just after midnight.
16: There was nothing right. They had my treats victimized from the moment they knew that she was not in the right state of mind she needed to be in. And she needed help. She should have went to a hospital.
12: Mitrice disappeared into the darkness and was never seen alive again. I'm Katherine Townsend, a private investigator, investigative journalist, and host of the podcast Helen Gone. In the third season of Helen Gone, We're going to try to find out what really happened to Maitrece Richardson.
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9: Matter. The Postmaster General stated during a Senate hearing that the Postal Service would withhold mail-in ballots in states that refused to submit voter data to the federal government.
3: To the black community, Potter, an Atlanta police officer, will not face any charges stemming from shooting and killing Devin Anderson while off duty outside a bar.
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19: Cell phones have been an integral part of connecting our modern world. But did you know a black nuclear engineer pioneered the technology for them? Henry Thomas Sampson was born in 1934 in Jackson, Mississippi. He earned his bachelor's degree in chemical engineering from Purdue University in 1956, followed by his master's degree from UCLA in 1961 and his PhD shortly after. In 1971, Henry Sampson created the Gamma Electric Cell. It's a device which produced long-lasting power to satellites. Sampson's innovation caught the attention of the Motorola Company, which then placed his patented technology into their telephones. This eventually led to the very first telephone calls being made using cell phones. Henry Sampson passed on June 4th, 2015. His genius and black excellence helped create the globally connected world we share today. This is Tammy Eswick for the Black Information Network.
20: 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I'm Mike Strautmanis, and my history lives here.
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21: Here's what's trending this hour. The Obama Presidential Center will launch a summer series celebrating America's 250th anniversary. 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The Obama Foundation is a nonprofit collaborator of the Black Information Network. I'm Misty Jordan, and that's what's trending.
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22: NBA veteran Mike Beasley has been indicted on federal sports gambling charges, according to ESPN, citing his attorney. Federal prosecutors allege Beasley was involved in a sports betting scheme tied to the 2023-24 NBA season, claiming he manipulated aspects of his on-court appearance while playing for the Milwaukee Bucks. Those allegations have not been proven in court. Authorities are reportedly coordinating his voluntary surrender sometime this week. Former NBA player Edward Eddie Davis has also been indicted in connection with the case. The investigation adds to growing scrutiny around sports betting in professional sports as legalized gambling continues to expand across the U.S., raising concerns about game integrity, athlete conduct, and public trust in the league. With the latest in sports, I'm Morgan Wood on the Black Information Network, your home for black news first.
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Byron, Birdman Williams, and Ronald Slim Williams, the label would lift the Louisiana rapper from local stages to national acclaim. Juvenile, DG, Turk, Bulletproof, and later Lil Wayne would form the Hot Boys and would catch the attention of Universal Record executives.

0: by signing Nicki Minaj, Drake, and DJ Khaled.
1: In this very moment, I'm king. In this very moment, I slay Goliath with the sling.
0: In May of this year, Cash Money Records donated over $225,000 to Forward Together New Orleans to help pay the June rent for hundreds of tenants residing in various projects around the Big Easy. 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
3: The 2026 BET Awards are officially in the books, hosted by comedian Drewski at the Peacock Theater in Los Angeles, California. The night celebrated the biggest names in Black music, film, and culture. Kehlani was named Best Female R&B Pop Artist, while Leon Thomas earned his first BET Award as Best Male R&B Pop Artist. Kendrick Lamar continued his dominant run, taking home Best Male Hip Hop Artist, while Cardi B won Best Female Hip Hop Artist. Clip scored one of the night's biggest wins with Album of the Year for Let God Sort 'Em Out. The ceremony also honored Trailblazers, with Teyana Taylor receiving the Icon Award presented by Janet Jackson, and Lauryn Hill recognized with the Living Legend Icon Award, followed by an impromptu performance. Legendary music executive Sylvia Rohn received the Ultimate Icon Award, recognizing her groundbreaking career and lasting impact on the music industry. Drewski also made history as the youngest host of the show. With the latest in entertainment, I'm Morgan Wood on the Black Information Network, your home for Black news first.
4: I'm Esther Dillard with BIN News Now. Over 30 people are dead and about 700 are injured after two powerful earthquakes rocked Venezuela. A magnitude 7.2 earthquake first struck on Wednesday, followed by a magnitude 7.5 quake, which was the strongest to hit Venezuela in over 100 years. Crowds came out to kick off the celebration of the Great American State Fair. Speaking from the National Mall Wednesday night, Trump touted the virtues of the U.S. and declared that America is back.
5: There has never been anything like the United States of America, and together we are making it bigger and better.
4: And the St. Louis City Council is approving funding for nurse contracts at the county jail. The council passed a bill authorizing $3 million to continue paying 23 nurses whose contracts were set to expire at the end of the month. Get BIN News Now on demand 24/7 on the iHeartRadio app.
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4: On your home for 24/7 news, the Black Information Network. Here are your top stories. The trial for the man accused in the deadly Palisades fire of 2025 is declared a mistrial. More on the devastating earthquakes in Venezuela. And in Mississippi,
7: justice for Coleman Wiley. Justice for Coleman Wiley. Justice for Coleman Wiley. Justice for.
4: Residents in and around Senatobia marched in observance of the shooting death of one-year-old Cohen Wiley. The black toddler was inside a car with his mother when he was fatally shot by Senatobia police officers during an alleged shoplifting call at a local Walmart on June 14th. The march is one of three events planned this past weekend to honor the baby's death and to bring attention to the police-involved shooting. Funeral services were held on June 26th. More than $3 billion. That's how much Chicago Mayor Brandon Johnson quietly offered to buy back the city's parking meters. The bid surfaced during a finance committee hearing at City Hall, catching several aldermen off guard. The city's law department confirmed the Johnson administration submitted the offer in the fall of 2025, but refused to disclose the amount. For context, the competing bid from Stonepeak came in at about $2.5 billion, and Stonepeak executives say they were surprised by how much higher the city went. Any ownership change still requires full city council approval. And Texas is rewriting the rules on what belongs in public school classrooms. The Texas State Board of Education voted to make Bible stories and Bible verses required reading for K through 12 students. It's becoming the first state in the nation to do so, affecting more than 5 million public school students. Critics say the mandate blurs the constitutional separation of church and state.
8: Texas students deserve an education that broadens their understanding of the world's religious tradition rather than narrowing it. If religious texts are included, they should reflect the diversity of our society.
9: Our nation wasn't founded on all religions, and we don't need to apologize for that. We don't have to incorporate every religious belief.
4: In Atlanta, Georgia, crime is reportedly down 9% in the first week of the FIFA World Cup games. Yet police say Data also shows crimes involving people like homicides, rape, and assaults have increased by 18%. Atlanta police say most officers have been working 12-hour shifts 6 days a week during the festival. Law enforcement officers from other agencies have also been helping with operations downtown at Atlanta Stadium and the FIFA Fan Festival. And finally, although the first African-American female principal dancer at American Ballet Theater, Misty Copeland, may have retired officially from dancing, she says she's not done. She told NBC News she's taking ballet classes again.
10: That's just a part of the through line, whether it's the books that I'm writing, the Misty Copeland Foundation, my production company. Everything's connected to movement and dance and how we are bringing it to more communities.
4: She added she would love to be back on stage at some point. For more news impacting the Black community, listen to the Black Information Network on the iHeartRadio app or log on to BINnews.com. I'm Esther Dillard on your home for Black News First, the Black Information Network.
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6: Welcome to the journey around America where we visit iconic locations connected to Black history. 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The Apollo Theater opened its doors in 1914 as a burlesque theater, but soon became the premier showplace for live musical entertainment. 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
6: The slogan, "Be Good or Be Gone," became the theater's motto. 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
14: The IRS is releasing new details and rules for Trump accounts, a savings program designed to give kids a financial head start. According to the agency, these accounts function as a special type of traditional IRA created under the Working Families Tax Cuts Law. Parents or guardians can open an account for any child under the age of 18 who has a valid Social Security number. The process starts by signing into an IRS account and submitting Form 4547. The IRS says contributions can begin July 4th. Eligible children born between January 1st, 2025 and December 31st, 2028 will automatically receive a $1,000 federal seed deposit. Additional contributions can come from individuals, employers, charities, or government entities with a combined annual limit of $5,000, and the contribution will not trigger an annual gift tax reporting requirement. Money news at 24 and 54 minutes past each hour. 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
14: A Black father in Fort Worth, Texas, is facing a capital murder charge after police say he brutally beat his 9-year-old daughter to death. Officers were called to the home in February and found Joanna Shoulder

0: Police say Janice Downs got the real deal. High-end Louis Vuitton bags worth thousands, stolen from Nordstrom's. Police say the mother holding the bags led them to her daughter, seen on surveillance and identified as Janice Downs.
1: For us, she's a prolific, organized career theft criminal, and so we're very familiar with her.
0: Police say Downs just got out of prison in January for stealing $500,000 worth of athletic gear from Lululemon. And for the Louis Vuitton heist, cops say they didn't have to look far, just on TikTok, where the mother was posing with the stolen Louis bags. A family house hunting while black in a Minnesota suburb learned immediately they would not be welcomed. White neighbors rushed outside demanding to know where they got the money. And because the black family had Somali roots, they were accused of stealing the money for the down payment. The white couple even told the black family they could smell them as if they stink.
2: Oh my God, really? How does it smell?
3: Your mom.
2: Maybe your dad? Maybe your dad, your mom? Why are you so worried? Why are you so pressed? I'm confused. Nobody bothered you guys. You guys decided to be in people's business. Did I steal your money?
0: Those responding to the post on social media say the white neighbors, now emboldened with their racism, were spewing the rhetoric by President Trump on the Somali community in Minnesota. The white couple, embarrassed by the viral video of their hate, say they were taken out of context and have hired a lawyer. A black grandmother's life taken for $1.58. That's the cost of the item, a package of hamburger buns. She was the Dollar General store manager and was ringing up when a customer shot Alexis Hill dead. Police say customer Jerome Willis gave Hill two crumpled up $1 bills, then shot her dead right at the cash register at the Dollar General store in Columbus, Georgia. Police confronted him outside the store where they shot him dead. Hill is described as a hardworking, loving mother of three, grandmother of two. President Trump's obsession with President Obama took a new low when he compared himself to America's still popular 44th president by posting side-by-side photos of the two men when both were 20. Trump wearing a military school uniform, Obama smoking a cigarette. President Obama, on a recent All the Smoke podcast, says he doesn't get the obsession.
4: You gotta ask him what it is that
5: the obsession?
4: The obsession.
5: I know what it is.
4: Yeah, what? I obviously, you know, have a room in his head.
5: Rent free.
4: A suite. The idea that I'd be worried about
5: came before
4: somebody who came before and me trying to measure, you know, like, what's he done today? It shows me somebody who's not focused on the American people and the job they're supposed to do.
0: I'm Vanessa Tyler on the Black Information Network, your home for Black News First.
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8: This is Esther Dillard with another spotlight on Black excellence. Tyler Perry is one of the most successful figures in the entertainment industry. Born in New Orleans, Louisiana in 1969, Emmett Perry Jr. endured a difficult childhood marked by poverty and abuse. After changing his name and moving to Atlanta in 1992, Tyler Perry began writing and producing stage plays that became highly successful.
9: All you gotta do is take an R&B song, put Jesus in it, and it's a gospel song.
8: What? It was also during that time that he created his signature character, the iconic Mabel Medea Simmons.
10: Yea, though she walked in the valley with the shadow of Little Red Riding Hood and the Three Bears.
8: With an estimated net worth of over $1 billion, Tyler Perry is also a generous philanthropist, having donated millions to such causes as education, civil rights, and disaster relief, and another shining example of Black excellence. I'm Esther Dillard on the Black Information Network.
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11: I'm Kevin Brown on your home for Black News First, the Black Information Network. New York City Mayor Zohra Mamdani says Democratic Socialists need to get elected anywhere across the country. Mamdani appeared on ABC's This Week after three candidates he endorsed won their primary congressional election races.
12: I think we are seeing a hunger that is not just felt by New Yorkers, but frankly by Americans from coast to coast for a new kind of politics. one that puts working people at the heart of it.
11: He says he believes he's seeing a hunger felt not just by New Yorkers, but Americans from coast to coast. When asked if he planned to endorse anyone outside of New York, Mandani said his focus is on the candidates he's endorsed. Republicans have sought to use Mandani's success and Democratic socialist leanings to suggest the party is only growing more radical. The death toll from last week's devastating back-to-back earthquakes in Venezuela continues to rise. Catherine Ellis reports that the hardest hit areas, many people feel they've been left to fend for themselves.
13: If anything, I think the situation could get worse. People are getting more angry, more frustrated. Some people today were saying, we're hungry, we haven't got food, we're looking for people, using our hands looking for people. We haven't got food, we haven't got equipment, we haven't got helmets, we haven't got anything. Where is the government?
11: The magnitude 7.2 and 7.5 quakes are blamed for more than 1,400 deaths, and officials fear the number will only grow. The number of missing stands in the tens of thousands. Ellis reports that in some hard-hit areas, people are digging in the rubble for victims with their bare hands or shovels and asking why they aren't receiving more help.
13: People are very, very distrustful of the government. They don't believe they're prepared enough. They're very, very grateful to international authorities and they want more help from international authorities. But in terms of the government, they're really not satisfied at all.
11: Black pastor Terry Reed has been sentenced to 80 years in prison for sexually abusing two boys in Alabama, marking his third conviction for crimes against minors. Reed used his position as pastor to manipulate the victims, citing religious teachings to justify his abusive behavior. The mother of one victim who trusted Reed to help her troubled son described feeling deeply betrayed during the sentencing hearing. Reed faced a maximum sentence of 80 years for the molestation convictions, adding to his history of criminal offenses involving minors. A controversial video projection at the National Festival in Washington, D.C. featured a Confederate battle flag superimposed over the North Carolina state flag. It sparked outrage. The footage was quickly removed after public backlash, with fair organizers denouncing it as unapproved. State officials clarified that North Carolina did not organize or fund the booth, leaving it to volunteers and private sponsors due to budget constraints. Governor Josh Stein condemned the display, stating it does not represent the state and demanding organizers to stop dishonoring the state flag. In response, a major corporate sponsor, Mount Olive Pickle Company, withdrew its support, citing the imagery's conflict with its values. Baltimore Mayor Brandon M. Scott and the Mayor's Office of Arts, Culture, and Entertainment have announced new dates for Charm City Live and the Baltimore Book Festival. Charm City Live will take place over Labor Day weekend on September 5th. While the book festival will occur on September 19th and the 20th. I'm Kevin Brown on your home for Black News First, the Black Information Network.
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16: Tiger Woods is one of our most awe-inspiring sports icons. A reflection, in a lot of ways, of America's history, its values, and ideals.
17: Quarter American Indian, mothers have Thai, quarter Chinese, and quarter white. So, that's why you America's son.
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16: Tiger has been world famous for decades. And his story, it comes with many chapters. Groundbreaking achievements.
19: And Tiger Woods is the 100th. U.S. Open champion in history.
16: A shocking fall from grace.
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21: He was on Mount Everest, and now he's at the bottom of the ravine.
16: And of course, what many believe is the greatest sports comeback of all time.
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1: Cell phones have been an integral part of connecting our modern world. But did you know a Black nuclear engineer pioneered the technology for them? Henry Thomas Sampson was born in 1934 in Jackson, Mississippi. He earned his bachelor's degree in chemical engineering from Purdue University in 1956, followed by his master's degree from UCLA in 1961 and his PhD shortly after. In 1971, Henry Sampson created the gamma electric cell. It's a device which produced long-lasting power to satellites. Sampson's innovation caught the attention of the Motorola Company, which then placed his patented technology into their telephones. This eventually led to the very first telephone calls being made using cell phones. Henry Sampson passed on June 4th, 2015. His genius and Black excellence helped create the globally connected world we share today. This is Tammy Eswick for the Black Information Network.
2: 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I'm Mike Strautmanis, and my history lives here.
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3: Here's what's trending this hour. The FBI Houston's field office is reporting that online threats against Houston Stadium during the World Cup lack credibility. Monday, FBI Houston stated that they were working with local, state, and federal officials to identify who posted the threatening online communication. They called on the public to keep their eyes open and report any suspicious activity to the police. I'm Misty Jordan, and that's what's trending.
7: Black Information Network. 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Covering the latest news, sports, and events at our historically Black colleges and universities. Here's Morgan Wood.
4: Morgan State University is honoring the retirement of longtime Cheer Bears head coach Teresa Gibson from cheerleading, closing a distinguished chapter that spans more than four decades. Gibson first cheered for Morgan State from 1978 to 1982 before returning as head coach in 1983, where she has led and elevated the program ever since, helping build one of the most respected HBCU cheer programs in the nation. During her tenure, she guided the Cheer Bears to 14 MEAC championships and helped establish national recognition for the program, including historic performances and multiple milestones in HBCU cheerleading. In 2015, she was inducted into the Morgan State Hall of Fame for her lasting contributions to athletics and student development. While she is retiring from coaching, Morgan State confirms Gibson will continue serving the university as an educator. With the latest in HBCU news, I'm Morgan Wood on the Black Information Network.
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10: 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Quakers have a long history of abolition. They saw the slave trade as a grave injustice against their fellow man and used the Golden Rule to argue against such inhumane treatment. Slavery would persist through the close of the Civil War, but the 1688 Germantown Quaker petition against slavery was the first document created in America that condemned slavery. And that's a fact. I'm Ashley Young on the Black Information Network.
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3: Big Tigger is facing a temporary protective order after domestic violence allegations made by his wife, Alicia Brown. Brown claims the former BET host assaulted her, leaving her with a head injury that required stitches. Tigger, whose real name is Darian Morgan, was arrested on aggravated battery and child cruelty charges before being released on bond. Under the court order, he must stay at least 200 yards away from Brown and their children and have no contact with them. He has denied the allegations. A hearing is set for July 13th. Elsewhere in entertainment news, Erykah Badu is heading out on her Live, a September tour this fall. 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The 13-city North American run kicks off on September 10th in Highland Park, Illinois, and wraps up September 29th at the Hollywood Bowl in Los Angeles, California. Tickets for Erykah Badu's Live A September tour are on sale now. With the latest in entertainment, I'm Morgan Wood on the Black Information Network, your home for Black News First.

album, he was accepting submissions of songs. Enter Brother Number Two. Brother Number Two submits a song for Brother Number One's album, but Brother Number One says, uh-uh, that's trash. So Brother

0: Prince had a major crush on her, and she was already seeing someone, so she felt it was best if she declined the record.
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4: I'm Kevin Brown on your home for Black News First, the Black Information Network. Southgate, Michigan police shot and killed a shoplifting suspect who pulled a sharp object on them in the parking lot of a Meijer store. Police Chief Mark Mylard says officers were already in the area and quickly responded to the shoplifting complaint.
5: We had a lot of manpower in for that. We are fortunate because we had all this manpower in that we were able to kind of quickly contain this and get the investigation going. But there is a lot going on, as obviously you pointed out, and it's taxing our officers, no doubt.
4: They arrested a 42-year-old woman after the man was shot. He died at the hospital. Michigan State Police are investigating. Colorado is mourning the loss of three U.S. Wildland Fire Service firefighters who were killed while battling a wildfire near the Colorado-Utah border. Two other firefighters are hurt and hospitalized as multiple lightning spark wildfires continue burning across western Colorado.
6: It's dry, it's hot, and the winds can be very unpredictable. They're gusty, and they shift, and firefighters really need to keep their heads on a swivel.
4: Tracy LeClaire with the Colorado Division of Fire Prevention and Control says hot, dry, and windy conditions have created the wildfire trifecta. That's all fueling the fast and dangerous spread of these fires. The governors of both Colorado and Utah have declared emergencies due to red flag conditions with winds gusting at 50 miles an hour across the region. Officials are urging everyone to follow fire restrictions and avoid activities that could spark new wildfires ahead of the 4th of July. Former Tennessee Titans player Chris Johnson revealed on Good Morning America he's battling ALS, the deadly disease that affects nerve cells controlling voluntary muscles. Johnson, who played six seasons for the Titans, ran for 9,651 yards during his NFL career, with 7,965 yards coming while with the Titans. ALS, known as Lou Gehrig's disease, is a rapidly progressing neurological condition that leads to muscle weakness and disability. The average life expectancy for ALS patients is 2 to 5 years, and efforts to find a cure have been boosted by initiatives like the Ice Bucket Challenge, which raised over $220 million globally. Small businesses in Minnesota, particularly Black, immigrant, and women-owned businesses, are facing challenges as a federal rule change threatens their access to tools needed to compete for federal contracts. The proposed rule by the Office of Management and Budget would strip away outreach supplier diversity programs and technical assistance crucial for small businesses to access federal dollars. Without these tools, the federal marketplace may become dominated by larger players, exacerbating existing disparities in contracting opportunities. The potential impact of the rule could change to closures, job losses, and economic decline in communities that rely on small businesses as cultural and economic anchors. Supporters urge OMB to withdraw the rule, Minnesota leaders to oppose it, and communities to advocate for the preservation of mechanisms that support small business competitiveness. I'm Kevin Brown on your home for Black News First, the Black Information Network.
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4: Authorities are charging 22 alleged gang members in what prosecutors say is the largest takedown in the Brooklyn, New York district attorney's history.
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15: Fewer black Tennesseans and others there are getting help from SNAP. Mostly black Memphis is down about 14% since last year at this time.
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16: The opinions, beliefs, and viewpoints expressed in this commentary are those of the author and do not necessarily represent those of BIN and its founding partners and employees. Now it's time to bring the funk with Roland S. Martin.
17: We all know that Megyn Kelly is a racist. Now, if you really want to understand how pathetic and trifling this racist white woman is, listen to what she had to say after the Supreme Court allowed Trump to deport Haitians and Syrians by taking away the temporary protected status.
18: And look, this has been going on for over a dozen years. Go home. Get out. We know our country's better than yours. That's because we filled it with our work ethic and our culture and our values. You being here only dilutes it for us, those who built it and live it. And half of you people, more than half, you won't assimilate. We don't want you. We don't care if you're offended. Get out. Go home. I'm thinking about our friends in Ohio who've been dealing with these TPS Haitians for years now, who are drunk driving all over their towns and killing people. This is the whole cats and dogs thing. Like, they don't want to live like Americans live. And this was supposed to be temporary help. And it's turned into another backdoor way of allowing someone permanent residency here. And they take advantage of all of our public services and our.
17: Now, mind you, she's pretty stupid because she doesn't even understand the history of Haiti, its impact, and how it forced the Louisiana Purchase to the United States, the largest land deal ever. She is too stupid to understand the cultural impact of Haiti on the United States. She's just dumb. But let's be real clear. Megyn Kelly is a racist. She showed us who she was when she was on Fox News, and nothing has changed. Nothing. I'm Roland Martin on the Black Information.
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19: Summer series celebrating America's 250th anniversary. 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I'm Misty Jordan, and that's what's trending.
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20: NBA veteran Mike Beasley has been indicted on federal sports gambling charges, according to ESPN, citing his attorney. Federal prosecutors allege Beasley was involved in a sports betting scheme tied to the 2023-24 NBA season, claiming he manipulated aspects of his on-court appearance while playing for the Milwaukee Bucks. Those allegations have not been proven in court. Authorities are reportedly coordinating his voluntary surrender sometime this week. Former NBA player Edward Eddie Davis has also been indicted in connection with the case. The investigation adds to growing scrutiny around sports betting in professional sports as legalized gambling continues to expand across the U.S., raising concerns about game integrity, athlete conduct, and public trust in the league. With the latest in sports, I'm Morgan Wood on the Black Information Network, your home for Black news first.
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0: Thursday's rulings and statements to the Hill. A vote is expected on new social studies standards and a required reading list for Texas elementary and middle schoolers that emphasizes the Bible.
1: Both very important to religious liberty, but also preserving our American values.
0: That's Mary Elizabeth Castle of the group Texas Values, which has pushed for the changes. Along with the Christian influence, the proposal de-emphasizes world history and dedicates more focus to the history of Texas and the United States. Several black candidates in Maryland, supported by Governor Wes Moore, secured their Democratic primaries and advanced to the general election. Governor Moore's influence was evident in various races, from congressional and state legislative contests to county executive races. Despite facing challenges, candidates backed by Moore ultimately emerged victorious, showcasing their political clout in the state. Moore's support helped candidates like Adrian Boafo and Malcolm Ruff secure wins in competitive races, highlighting his impact on Maryland's political landscape. The governor's endorsements were instrumental in candidates like Will Jawando and Vanessa Atterbury winning their respective Democratic primaries, setting the stage for a diverse and empowered leadership in Maryland. A federal civil lawsuit involving the alleged sexual assault of a Texas white woman by two black men is moving forward after a judge ruled the woman's bankruptcy case should not halt proceedings. The men are suing the woman for slander, libel, and defamation, while she's suing them for aggravated sexual assault, false imprisonment, and emotional distress. The case involves conflicting accounts of the incident, with the men claiming the encounter was consensual and captured on surveillance video. While the woman alleges she was assaulted and suffered physical harm, the lawsuit has caused significant damage to the reputations and livelihoods of all parties involved, and the case is set to go to trial with expert witnesses expected to testify. North Carolina is moving closer to statewide homeless encampment limits. The state Senate passed the plan this week, sending it back to the House for final approval. The bill will block cities and counties from allowing the unhoused to sleep or camp on public property, including parks and sidewalks. Encampments would only be allowed when shelters are full and a specific site meets state rules. The plan also raises penalties for some drug crimes near homeless shelters and housing providers. I'm Kevin Brown on your home for Black News First, the Black Information Network.
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4: In 2019, marine scientists discovered the remains of the Clotilda at the bottom of Alabama's Mobile River. The Clotilda is believed to be the last known intact U.S. slave ship. In 1860, the Clotilda smuggled 110 Africans to Alabama, decades after the importation of slaves was outlawed in the United States. To hide the crime, the ship's captain, William Foster, burned and sunk the ship. Surviving ancestors of that final harrowing journey went on to establish Africa Town, which still exists today. In her best-selling book, Barracoon, released in 2018, Zora Neale Hurston tells the story of Cudjoe Lewis, the last enslaved African on the Clotilda. The book details Lewis's experiences aboard the slave ship and his role in founding Africa Town. Lewis died in 1935 at the age of 94. Africa Town and the Clotilda are an intricate part of the national conversation about reparations, highlighting the lasting legacy of this dark chapter in American history. I'm Andrea Coleman on the Black Information Network.
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0: I'm Kevin Brown on your home for Black News First, the Black Information Network. New York City Mayor Zora Mamdani says Democratic Socialists need to get elected anywhere across the country. Mamdani appeared on ABC's This Week after three candidates he endorsed won their primary congressional election races.
5: I think we are seeing a hunger that is not just felt by New Yorkers, but frankly by Americans from coast to coast for a new kind of politics. One that puts working people at the heart of it.
0: He says he believes he's seeing a hunger felt not just by New Yorkers, but Americans from coast to coast. When asked if he planned to endorse anyone outside of New York, Mamdani said his focus is on the candidates he's endorsed. Republicans have sought to use Mandani's success and Democratic Socialist leanings to suggest the party is only growing more radical. The death toll from last week's devastating back-to-back earthquakes in Venezuela continues to rise. Catherine Ellis reports that the hardest hit areas, many people feel they've been left to fend for themselves.
6: if anything, I think the situation could get worse. People are getting more angry, more frustrated. Some people today were saying, we're hungry, we haven't got food, we're looking for people, using our hands looking for people. We haven't got food, we haven't got equipment, we haven't got helmets, we haven't got anything. Where is the government?
0: The magnitude 7.2 and 7.5 quakes are blamed for more than 1,400 deaths, and officials fear the number will only grow. The number of missing stands in the tens of thousands. Ellis reports that in some hard-hit areas, people are digging in the rubble for victims with their bare hands or shovels and asking why they aren't receiving more help.
6: People are very, very distrustful of the government. They don't believe they're prepared enough. They're very, very grateful to international authorities and they want more help from international authorities. But in terms of the government, they're really not satisfied at all.
0: Black pastor Terry Reed has been sentenced to 80 years in prison for sexually abusing two boys in Alabama, marking his third conviction for crimes against minors. Reed used his position as pastor to manipulate the victims, citing religious teachings to justify his abusive behavior. The mother of one victim, who trusted Reed to help her troubled son, described feeling deeply betrayed during the sentencing hearing. Reed faced a maximum sentence of 80 years for the molestation convictions, adding to his history of criminal offenses involving minors. A controversial video projection at the National Festival in Washington, D.C. featured a Confederate battle flag superimposed over the North Carolina state flag. It sparked outrage. The footage was quickly removed after public backlash, with fair organizers denouncing it as unapproved. State officials clarified that North Carolina did not organize or fund the booth, leaving it to volunteers and private sponsors due to budget constraints. Governor Josh Stein condemned the display, stating it does not represent the state and demanding organizers to stop dishonoring the state flag. In response, a major corporate sponsor, Mount Olive Pickle Company, withdrew its support, citing the imagery's conflict with its values. Baltimore Mayor Brandon M. Scott and the Mayor's Office of Arts, Culture, and Entertainment have announced new dates for Charm City Live and the Baltimore Book Festival. Charm City Live will take place over Labor Day weekend on September 5th, while the Book Festival will occur on September 19th and the 20th. I'm Kevin Brown on your home for Black News First, the Black Information Network.
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8: Imagine you're walking down the street in New York City. 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
3: I'm Kevin Brown on your home for Black News First, the Black Information Network. Southgate, Michigan police shot and killed a shoplifting suspect who pulled a sharp object on them in the parking lot of a Meijer store. Police Chief Mark Mylard says officers were already in the area and quickly responded to the shoplifting complaint.
4: We had a lot of manpower in for that. We are fortunate because we had all this manpower in that we were able to kind of quickly contain this and get the investigation going. But there is a lot going on, as obviously you pointed out, and it's taxing our officers, no doubt.
3: They arrested a 42-year-old woman after the man was shot. He died at the hospital. Michigan State Police are investigating. Colorado is mourning the loss of three U.S. Wildland Fire Service firefighters who were killed while battling a wildfire near the Colorado-Utah border. Two other firefighters are hurt and hospitalized as multiple lightning spark wildfires continue burning across western Colorado.
5: It's dry, it's hot, and the winds can be very unpredictable. They're gusty, and they shift, and firefighters really need to keep their heads on a swivel.
3: Tracy LeClaire with the Colorado Division of Fire Prevention and Control says hot, dry, and windy conditions have created the wildfire trifecta. That's all fueling the fast and dangerous spread of these fires. The governors of both Colorado and Utah have declared emergencies due to red flag conditions with winds gusting at 50 miles an hour across the region. Officials are urging everyone to follow fire restrictions and avoid activities that could spark new wildfires ahead of the 4th of July. Former Tennessee Titans player Chris Johnson revealed on Good Morning America he's battling ALS, the deadly disease that affects nerve cells controlling voluntary muscles. Johnson, who played six seasons for the Titans, ran for 9,651 yards during his NFL career with 7,000.

0: 1,965 yards coming while with the Titans. ALS, known as Lou Gehrig's disease, is a rapidly progressing neurological condition that leads to muscle weakness and disability. The average life expectancy for ALS patients is 2 to 5 years, and efforts to find a cure have been boosted by initiatives like the Ice Bucket Challenge, which raised over $220 million globally. Small businesses in Minnesota, particularly black, immigrant, and women-owned businesses, are facing challenges as a federal rule change threatens their access to tools needed to compete for federal contracts. The proposed rule by the Office of Management and Budget would strip away outreach supplier diversity programs and technical assistance crucial for small businesses to access federal dollars. Without these tools, the federal marketplace may become dominated by larger players, exacerbating existing disparities in contracting opportunities. The potential impact of the rule could change to closures, job losses, and economic decline in communities that rely on small businesses as cultural and economic anchors. Supporters urge OMB to withdraw the rule, Minnesota leaders to oppose it, and communities to advocate for the preservation of mechanisms that support small business competitiveness. I'm Kevin Brown on your home for Black News First, the Black Information Network.
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7: The opinions, beliefs, and viewpoints expressed in this commentary are those of the author and do not necessarily represent those of BIN and its founding partners and employees. Now it's time to bring the funk with Roland S. Martin.
13: We all know that Megyn Kelly is a racist. Now, if you really want to understand how pathetic and trifling this racist white woman is, listen to what she had to say after the Supreme Court allowed Trump to deport Haitians and Syrians by taking away the temporary protected status.
5: And look, this has been going on for over a dozen years. Go home. Get out. We know our country's better than yours. That's because we filled it with our work ethic and our culture and our values. You being here only dilutes it for us, those who built it and live it. And half of you people, more than half, you won't assimilate. We don't want you. We don't care if you're offended. Get out. Go home. I'm thinking about our friends in Ohio who've been dealing with these TPS Haitians for years now, who are drunk driving all over their towns and killing people. This is the whole cats and dogs thing. Like, they don't want to live like Americans live. And this was supposed to be temporary help. And it's turned into another backdoor way of allowing someone permanent residency here. And they take advantage of all of our public services and our.
13: Now, mind you, she's pretty stupid because she doesn't even understand the history of Haiti, its impact, and how it forced the Louisiana Purchase to the United States, the largest land deal ever. She is too stupid to understand the cultural impact of Haiti on the United States. She's just dumb. But let's be real clear. Megyn Kelly is a racist. She showed us who she was when she was on Fox News, and nothing has changed. Nothing. I'm Roland Martin on the Black Information.
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20: Rescuers in Venezuela as aftershocks complicate efforts nearly 1 week after devastating back-to-back earthquakes struck. Officials continue to comb through rubble and collapsed buildings to search for thousands who remain missing and trapped. The death toll has risen to more than 1,700. A 4.6 magnitude aftershock was reported by the U.S. Geological Survey Monday on the Venezuelan coast. I'm Misty Jordan, and that's what's trending.
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21: NBA veteran Mike Beasley has been indicted on federal sports gambling charges, according to ESPN, citing his attorney. Federal prosecutors allege Beasley was involved in a sports betting scheme tied to the 2023-24 NBA season, claiming he manipulated aspects of his on-court appearance while playing for the Milwaukee Bucks. Those allegations have not been proven in court. Authorities are reportedly coordinating his voluntary surrender sometime this week. Former NBA player Edward Eddie Davis has also been indicted in connection with the case. The investigation adds to growing scrutiny around sports betting in professional sports as legalized gambling continues to expand across the U.S., raising concerns about game integrity, athlete conduct, and public trust in the league. With the latest in sports, I'm Morgan Wood on the Black Information Network, your home for Black news first.
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20: The 2026 BET Awards are officially in the books, hosted by comedian Drewski at the Peacock Theater in Los Angeles, California. The night celebrated the biggest names in Black music, film, and culture. Kehlani was named Best Female R&B Pop Artist, while Leon Thomas earned his first BET Award as Best Male R&B Pop Artist. Kendrick Lamar continued his dominant run, taking home Best Male Hip-Hop Artist, while Cardi B won Best Female Hip-Hop Artist. Clips scored one of the night's biggest wins with Album of the Year for Let God Sort 'Em Out. The ceremony also honored Trailblazers, with Teyana Taylor receiving the Icon Award presented by Janet Jackson, and Lauryn Hill recognized with the Living Legend Icon Award, followed by an impromptu performance. Legendary music executive Sylvia Rhone received the Ultimate Icon Award, recognizing her groundbreaking career and lasting impact on the music industry. Drewski also made history as the youngest host of the show. With the latest in entertainment, I'm Morgan Wood on the Black Information Network, your home for Black news first. This is Morgan Wood on the Black Information Network with some Black sports trivia you should know. In the fast-paced world of pro football, the term sacking the quarterback is a key part of the game's vocabulary. But I bet you didn't know who created this phrase. The term sack was popularized in the 1960s by Black NFL Hall of Fame linebacker Deacon Jones. Jones, known for his pass-rushing style, coined the phrase to describe the act of tackling the quarterback behind the line of scrimmage to end the play. As a player, Deacon Jones revolutionized the defensive game, creating a new role of pure pass rushers in football that would eventually evolve into the modern defensive end. His relentless pursuit of the quarterback became a defining feature of the defense. Today, sacking the quarterback is one of the most celebrated achievements in football, with defensive players aiming to tackle the quarterback each time the ball is snapped. It's now a term all football fans know and use, thanks to Black NFL Hall of Fame linebacker Deacon Jones. For the Black Information Network, I'm Morgan Wood.
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0: Your home for 24/7 news, the Black Information Network. Here are your top stories. The trial for the man accused in the deadly Palisades fire of 2025 is declared a mistrial. More on the devastating earthquakes in Venezuela. And in Mississippi,
2: justice for Golden Whitey. Justice for Golden Whitey. Justice for Golden Whitey. Justice for.
0: Residents in and around Senatobia marched in observance of the shooting death of one-year-old Cohen Wiley. The black toddler was inside a car with his mother when he was fatally shot by Senatobia police officers during an alleged shoplifting call at a local Walmart on June 14th. The march is one of three events planned this past weekend to honor the baby's death and to bring attention to the police-involved shooting. Funeral services were held on June 26th. More than $3 billion. That's how much Chicago Mayor Brandon Johnson quietly offered to buy back the city's parking meters. The bid surfaced during a finance committee hearing at City Hall, catching several aldermen off guard. The city's law department confirmed the Johnson administration submitted the offer in the fall of 2025, but refused to disclose the amount. For context, the competing bid from Stone Peak came in at about $2.5 billion, and Stone Peak executives say they were surprised by how much higher the city went. Any ownership change still requires full city council approval. And Texas is rewriting the rules on what belongs in public school classrooms. The Texas State Board of Education voted to make Bible stories and Bible verses required reading for K through 12 students. It's becoming the first state in the nation to do so, affecting more than 5 million public school students. Critics say the mandate blurs the constitutional separation of church and state.
9: Texas students deserve an education that broadens their understanding of the world's religious tradition rather than narrowing it. If religious texts are included, they should reflect the diversity of our society.
10: Our nation wasn't founded on all religions, and we don't need to apologize for that. We don't have to incorporate every religious belief.
0: In Atlanta, Georgia, crime is reportedly down 9% in the first week of the FIFA World Cup games. Yet police say data also shows crimes involving people like homicides, rape, and assaults have increased by 18%. Atlanta police say most officers have been working 12-hour shifts 6 days a week during the festival. Law enforcement officers from other agencies have also been helping with operations downtown at Atlanta Stadium and the FIFA Fan Festival. And finally, although the first African-American female principal dancer at American Ballet Theater, Misty Copeland, may have retired officially from dancing, she says she's not done. She told NBC News she's taking ballet classes again.
3: That's just a part of the through line, whether it's the books that I'm writing, the Misty Copeland Foundation, my production company. Everything's connected to movement and dance and how we are bringing it to more communities.
0: She added she would love to be back on stage at some point. 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

0: us. I'm confused. Nobody bothered you guys. You guys decide to be in people's business. Did I steal your money?
1: Those responding to the post on social media say the white neighbors, now emboldened with their racism, were spewing the rhetoric by President Trump on the Somali community in Minnesota. The white couple, embarrassed by the viral video of their hate, say they were taken out of context and have hired a lawyer. A black grandmother's life taken for $1.58. That's the cost of the item, a package of hamburger buns. She was the Dollar General store manager and was ringing up when a customer shot Alexis Hill dead. Police say customer Jerome Willis gave Hill two crumpled up $1 bills, then shot her dead right at the cash register at the Dollar General store in Columbus, Georgia. Police confronted him outside the store where they shot him dead. Hill is described as a hardworking, loving mother of three, grandmother of two. President Trump's obsession with President Obama took a new low when he compared himself to America's still popular 44th president by posting side-by-side photos of the two men when both were 20. Trump wearing a military school uniform, Obama smoking a cigarette. President Obama, on a recent All the Smoke podcast, says he doesn't get the obsession.
2: You gotta ask him what it is that
3: the obsession?
2: The obsession.
3: I know what it is.
2: I obviously, have a room in his head.
3: Rent free. A
2: suite. The idea that I'd be worried about
3: somebody
2: who came before and me trying to measure, what's he done today? It shows me somebody who's not focused on the American people and the job they're supposed to do.
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6: In the Bay, Black culture isn't just lived, it's protected. At the Black Information Network, we document the resistance, reinvention, and realness that makes the Bay Area a Black cultural capital. In Oakland, history still breathes through murals of Huey Newton and the echoes of E-40. In Richmond, aunties still cook red beans on Sundays, and grandkids still get lined up with clippers in the kitchen. In San Francisco, you'll find poets hosting open mics in places where jazz never died. We uplift community gardens started by Black teachers. We follow youth groups organizing art shows that double as healing circles. Speak to parents fighting for their children's right to learn Black history in public schools. Yes, the Bay has changed, but our culture hasn't. From the steps of Lake Mirajou, tech hubs run by Black coders, we see a new generation building while honoring the past. This isn't just a region, it's a reclamation, and the Black Bay is still here. With Black News First, this is Doug Davis on the Black Information Network.
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7: I'm Kevin Brown on your home for Black News First, the Black Information Network. New York City Mayor Zohra Mamdani says Democratic Socialists need to get elected anywhere across the country. Mamdani appeared on ABC's This Week after three candidates he endorsed won their primary congressional election races.
8: I think we are seeing a hunger that is not just felt by New Yorkers, but frankly by Americans from coast to coast for a new kind of politics. One that puts working people at the heart of it.
7: He says he believes he's seeing a hunger felt not just by New Yorkers, but Americans from coast to coast. When asked if he planned to endorse anyone outside of New York, Mamdani said his focus is on the candidates he's endorsed. Republicans have sought to use Mamdani's success and Democratic Socialist leanings to suggest the party is only growing more radical. The death toll from last week's devastating back-to-back earthquakes in Venezuela continues to rise. Catherine Ellis reports that the hardest hit areas, many people feel they've been left to fend for themselves.
9: If anything, I think the situation could get worse. People are getting more angry, more frustrated. Some people today were saying, we're hungry, we haven't got food, we're looking for people, using our hands looking for people. We haven't got food, we haven't got equipment, we haven't got helmets, we haven't got anything. Where is the government?
7: The magnitude 7.2 and 7.5 quakes are blamed for more than 1,400 deaths, and officials fear the number will only grow. The number of missing stands in the tens of thousands. Ellis reports that in some hard-hit areas, people are digging in the rubble for victims with their bare hands or shovels and asking why they aren't receiving more help.
9: People are very, very distrustful of the government. They don't believe they're prepared enough. They're very, very grateful to international authorities and they want more help from international authorities. But in terms of the government, they're really not satisfied at all.
7: Black pastor Terry Reed has been sentenced to 80 years in prison for sexually abusing two boys in Alabama, marking his third conviction for crimes against minors. Reed used his position as pastor to manipulate the victims, citing religious teachings to justify his abusive behavior. The mother of one victim who trusted Reed to help her troubled son described feeling deeply betrayed during the sentencing hearing. Reed faced the maximum sentence of 80 years for the molestation convictions, adding to his history of criminal offenses involving minors. A controversial video projection at the National Festival in Washington, D.C. featured a Confederate battle flag superimposed over the North Carolina state flag. It sparked outrage. The footage was quickly removed after public backlash, with fair organizers denouncing it as unapproved. State officials clarified that North Carolina did not organize or fund the booth, leaving it to volunteers and private sponsors due to budget constraints. Governor Josh Stein condemned the display, stating it does not represent the state and demanding organizers to stop dishonoring the state flag. In response, a major corporate sponsor, Mount Olive Pickle Company, withdrew its support, citing the imagery's conflict with its values. Baltimore Mayor Brandon M. Scott and the Mayor's Office of Arts, Culture, and Entertainment have announced new dates for Charm City Live and the Baltimore Book Festival. Charm City Live will take place over Labor Day weekend on September 5th, while the Book Festival will occur on September 19th and the 20th. I'm Kevin Brown on your home for Black News First, the Black Information Network.
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13: On September 30th, 2008, just one day before the U.S. Senate would vote to bail out many of the largest banks in our country, one of the most daring and unusual heists in recent memory was pulled off in the small town of Monroe, Washington. The crime was audacious. It was ornate. It was also a little bit ridiculous. There were disguises, Craigslist hired decoys, a once great athlete turned criminal mastermind. And it had an escape so outlandish that it's still, to this day, hard to believe. This season, we will dive deeply into the DB Tuber heist that rocked this suburb of Seattle. We will talk with eyewitnesses, the lead detective, and the criminal himself to understand how and why this crime occurred. And with new reporting, we will dig into the parts of this case that remain unsolved and people that remain unpunished. My name is Nate Scott. I'm a reporter and editor at For the Win and USA Today Sports. This is The Sneak.
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14: 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Every day we deliver news made with your life in mind. 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Our journalists come from the communities they report on, and that matters because representation shapes how stories are told and how truth is heard. We're not just chasing headlines, we're holding power accountable and lifting up the stories that others overlooked. You deserve to hear your news your way. That's why we're here. With Black News First, this is the Black Information Network.
1: The opinions, beliefs, and viewpoints expressed in this commentary are those of the author and do not necessarily represent those of BIN and its founding partners and employees.
15: I'm James T. Harris, and I have something to say. One of the questions nobody in politics seems willing to answer is a simple one. What exactly is the value of diversity? No, seriously, explain it. We're constantly told diversity is our strength. We're told it must be protected. We're told communities, schools, businesses, and even entire countries should reorganize themselves around it. Fine. But if it's so valuable, why can't anyone explain the value in plain English? Instead, the conversation usually turns into guilt. If you ask questions, you're accused of intolerance. If you point out problems, you're told you're attacking an entire group of people. If a policy isn't working, you're expected to ignore the evidence and repeat the slogan. That's not persuasion. That's intimidation. The real issue isn't diversity. The real issue is whether leaders are willing to be honest about the costs and consequences of their decisions. If a government brings in people faster than communities can absorb them, that's a policy problem. If crime rises and officials refuse to discuss who is committing it and why, that's a leadership problem. If citizens feel less safe but are told to keep quiet because the facts might be politically inconvenient, that's a trust problem. And here's what drives people crazy. Every problem gets redefined so nobody can solve it. A cultural problem becomes an economic problem. A crime problem becomes a mental health problem. A failed policy becomes a communications problem. Anything except admitting that maybe the people in charge made a mistake. The public isn't asking for perfection. They're asking for honesty. If diversity is so valuable, explain the benefits and be honest about the challenges. If immigration is necessary, explain the limits and enforce the rules. If public safety matters, stop treating facts like hate speech, because citizens shouldn't be expected to sacrifice safety, stability, or common sense simply because a politician believes a slogan is more important than reality. I'm James T. Harris for the Black Information Network.
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16: In this hour, American Pride is hitting a 25-year low as the nation prepares for its 250th anniversary. According to a new Gallup survey, 33% of U.S. adults say they are extremely proud to be an American. When Gallup first started tracking the metric in 2001, it found that 55% of U.S. adults said they were extremely proud to be an American. And the NBA free agency begins today with the negotiation period. I'm Misty Jordan, and that's what's trending.
5: 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Here's Morgan Wood.
17: Morgan State University is honoring the retirement of longtime Cheer Bears head coach Teresa Gibson from cheerleading, closing a distinguished chapter that spans more than four decades. Gibson first cheered for Morgan State from 1978 to 1982 before returning as head coach in 1983, where she has led and elevated the program ever since, helping build one of the most respected HBCU cheer programs in the nation. During her tenure, she guided the Cheer Bears to 14 MEAC championships and helped establish national recognition for the program, including historic performances and multiple milestones in HBCU cheerleading. In 2015, she was inducted into the Morgan State Hall of Fame for her lasting contributions to athletics and student development. While she is retiring from coaching, Morgan State confirms Gibson will continue serving the university as an educator. With the latest in HBCU news, I'm Morgan Wood on the Black Information Network.
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18: 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At the Black Information Network, we tell the stories that Third Ward, Fifth Ward, Acres Homes, and Sunnyside built. This is a city of slabs, screws, soul food, and self-made empires, where Beyonce learned to sing, where Megan told you to boss up, where Big Mo and DJ Screw slowed the city down to match its heart rate. We visit local shops on Alameda, where barbers serve as therapists. We sit with vendors selling everything from shea butter to political books on the corner of Blodgett and Ennis, and catch up with TSU students launching Black-owned startups between classes. Black Houston is spiritual and entrepreneurial, and even as the skyline rises and developers creep in, the soul of Black Houston holds steady. Because in the words of our elders, if you don't see us, you're not looking. I'm Nicole Deal with Black News First on the Black Information Network.
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17: Big Tigger is facing a temporary protective order after domestic violence allegations made by his wife, Alicia Brown. Brown claims the former BET host assaulted her, leaving her with a head injury that required stitches. Tigger, whose real name is Darian Morgan, was arrested on aggravated battery and child cruelty charges before being released on bond. Under the court order, he must stay at least 200 yards away from Brown and their children and have no contact with them. He has denied the allegations. A hearing is set for July 13th. Elsewhere in entertainment news, Erykah Badu is heading out on her Live, a September tour this fall. 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The 13-city North American run kicks off on September 10th in Highland Park, Illinois, and wraps up September 29th at the Hollywood Bowl in Los Angeles, California. Tickets for Erykah Badu's Live A September tour are on sale now. With the latest in entertainment, I'm Morgan Wood on the Black Information Network, your home for Black news first.
20: In the DMV, Black culture is legacy in motion. It walks down Georgia Avenue. It catches B30 from BWI. It speaks in church basements in Southeast and leaves fingerprints on every page of local history. At the Black Information Network, we bring you stories from the Beltway and beyond, where culture is complex, current, and carved from strength. This is still Chocolate City, where your music still means go-go, where your cookout might feature mambo sauce and reggae in the same breath, where Howard University students march for justice and elders still remember what it meant when Marion Barry said, "We're the people." We are shining a light on the aunties pressing hair in Temple Hills and the uncles teaching classes in Langley Park and activists in Anacostia fighting for Black home ownership one row house at a time. This isn't just a region, it's a rhythm that can't be imitated. And the beat, it's ours. With Black News First, this is Morgan Wood on the Black Information Network.
21: I'm Esther Dillard on your home for 24/7 news, the Black Information Network. Here are your top stories. A Black family goes house hunting and gets confronted by white neighbors saying, "We don't want you here." Someone put up a Confederate flag display at the American State Fair celebrating 250 years of being a nation. And rescuers are digging through the rubble as the death toll from last week's devastating back-to-back earthquakes in Venezuela continue to rise. The magnitude 7.2 and 7.5 quakes are blamed for more than 1,400 deaths, and officials fear that number will only grow. Afro-Venezuelan Criseida Werdenberg is calling on her community in San Diego to help with aid to those suffering. Werdenberg is the president of Casa de Venezuela in San Diego.
22: There are no means for hospitals to really take care of patients. So the community has band together and have supplied the hospitals the best they can.
21: She says her community is staying hopeful. Meanwhile, Black Democratic House Leader Hakeem Jeffries held a news conference highlighting that this week marks 1 year since Republican congressional leadership enacted the largest cut to Medicaid in American history.
23: And the Republican One Big Ugly Bill, which gutted Medicaid and enacted the largest cut to nutritional assistance in American history, $186 billion, they also provided tens of billions of dollars to unleash ICE brutality on law-abiding immigrant families and to brutalize and kill American citizens.
21: He added that House Democrats will continue working on driving down the high cost of living, fixing the healthcare system, and cleaning up corruption. A Black Nebraska mom wants officials to punish two teenage suspects who allegedly kidnapped her 9 and 10-year-old sons at gunpoint.
0: It's just a little traumatizing. You know, they're young, and they're going to have to think about that when they get older for the rest of their life. You know, I'm scared for them to go outside now.
21: WOWT reports Sky and Seven were walking to the store near their Omaha home when police say two strangers armed with AR-15s ordered them into their car. Authorities say 19-year-old Wantes Ruffin and 18-year-old James Barnes allegedly told the boys they had to knock on someone's door, ask for their phone to make a phone call, and then turn and run, stealing the person's phone. Authorities say the teenagers told the brothers that someone had snitched on the suspect's friend and that person was going to pay with blood. Police caught up with the car, arrested the suspects, and took Sky and Seven back home. The brothers say they don't feel safe walking to the store anymore. And finally, that was Jennifer Hudson singing at Clive Davis's funeral in New York City. She joined several famous artists, including Dionne Warwick, Barry Manilow, Bruce Springsteen, and Alicia Keys.
2: Clive, you are woven into the fabric of who I am, not just as an artist, as a woman.
21: They all came together to say goodbye and honor the legendary music producer. Davis was 94. I'm Esther Dillard on your home for Black News First, the Black Information Network.
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7: The U.S. is sending crews and supplies to Venezuela following a pair of powerful, deadly earthquakes. Search and rescue teams from Virginia and California have already been deployed.
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17: Black sports commentator Stephen A. Smith is pushing back against critics after he publicly supported the guilty verdict in the murder trial of Black teen Carmelo Anthony. The 19-year-old claims self-defense in the stabbing death of high school athlete Austin Metcalf, but he was convicted by a Texas jury with no blacks. Smith says he sees no evidence pointing to Anthony's innocence and refuses to apologize for saying the verdict was justified. Anthony was sentenced to 35 years in prison, but his lawyers are filing an appeal.
24: The U.S. Supreme Court is clearing the way for the Trump administration to cut off temporary legal protections for thousands of Haitians and Syrians. Attorney Matthew Hanley specializes in federal immigration law.
25: The Somalis would be in the same situation that the Haitians and the Syrians were last week. You know, they're just in a limbo status and largely should expect TPS to end.
24: Ethiopian immigrants may also be affected. The High Court recently ruling 6-3 that courts cannot review the Trump administration's decisions to end temporary protected status. If immigrants lose their protected status, they will have to find another legal status, leave the country, or risk deportation. Black Colorado Springs Mayor Yemi M. Mobilati is voicing resentment over a lawsuit challenging the constitutionality of when the city's elections are held. The lawsuit from several voting rights groups claim the city's off-year April elections causes a racial disparity, but he says it helps voters.
8: When residents vote in April, they're focused on city issues, city leadership, and city challenges. They're focused on public safety, roads, housing, parks, infrastructure, and the future of our city.
24: Those who are suing say blacks and Hispanics vote half as often as white people during municipal elections.
9: And finally, the CDC is issuing a formal health alert notice after measles cases across the country ramped up to over 2,100. The Federal Health Agency says summer travel will accelerate the spread of this highly infectious disease already found in 41 U.S. jurisdictions. I'm Nicole Deal, along with Mike Moore, on your home for Black News First, the Black Information Network. Your healthy minute is next.
10: A major medical milestone is bringing new hope to people living with sickle cell disease. 23-year-old Daniel Cressy has become the first person in Louisiana to be functionally cured of the inherited blood disorder through gene editing therapy. Doctors at Manning Family Children's Hospital say the treatment used Cressy's own genetically modified stem cells, and the disease is no longer active in his body. The breakthrough is especially significant because sickle cell disease disproportionately affects Black Americans. While the therapy isn't widely available yet, experts say advances like this could transform treatment and improve quality of life for future generations. That's your Healthy Minutes. I'm Morgan Wood on the Black Information Network, BINnews.com, your home for Black News First.
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12: 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You're trying to accomplish different things in a live show than you are on the record. And don't be kind of beholden to one side when you're doing the other side.
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13: BIN News this hour, I'm Terry McCready. Coming up, the president slow-rolling the signing of landmark housing legislation. The Supreme Court ruling a Black Fed governor gets to keep her job for now. The loss of enhanced subsidies leads millions of Americans to drop out of the Affordable Care Act marketplace. But first, here's BIN News now.
26: Chicago leaders are urging residents to take precautions as extreme heat hits the city. Mayor Brandon Johnson told everyone to stay cool and check on one another.
27: OEMC and the National Weather Service will work closely together this week, continuing their efforts to share alerts and resources so that we can stay informed.
26: Temperatures are climbing into the 90s with heat index values reaching the triple digits. Officials say there are 6 cooling centers across Chicago. Chicago Public Schools will hold their summer programming inside through tomorrow. A Medicare pilot plan will now cover the most prescribed GLP-1s. The Medicare GLP-1 Bridge Program will launch tomorrow. Participants must meet certain criteria like height and weight and have comorbidities. Copay is $50 a month for a 30-day supply. And the NBA offseason is reaching another critical juncture. Free agency begins today with the negotiation period. I'm Misty Jordan with BIN News. Now, back to you, Terry.
13: President Trump says he isn't sure if he'll be signing the bipartisan housing bill. It's currently on his desk after it sailed through the House and Senate last week.
28: I think it's so
1: unimportant by compared to the Save America Act.
13: Trump has held up its passage, pushing Republicans to kill the filibuster and instead pass his Save America voter ID bill first.
4: 2026 is the year of affordability. The American people have been desperately seeking housing, and President Trump got it right in his State of the Union when he said housing should be for people and not for corporations.
13: South Carolina's Black Senator Tim Scott delivering a floor speech several days ago on the 21st Century Road to Housing Act passage, but Trump said everything is a yawn. Compared to passing the Save America Act, the housing bill is an attempt to address housing shortages and affordability. The U.S. Supreme Court delivering mixed news to President Trump in a series of decisions. The High Court found Trump cannot fire Black Federal Reserve Board member Lisa Cook, allowing her to remain on the job for now as she challenges allegations against her. In a 5-4 decision, the justices ruled that mail-in ballots received after Election Day can be counted if they're postmarked by Election Day, and the court rejected Trump's bid to overturn the verdict that found he sexually assaulted and defamed E. Jean Carroll. The High Court issued the decision yesterday. The ruling means the $5 million civil judgment and the verdict will remain in place. About 4 million Americans have dropped out of Affordable Care Act insurance coverage this year as costs are rising due to the loss of enhanced subsidies. The Centers for Medicare and Medicaid Services offer the most complete look at what happened to enrollment after Republicans in Congress failed to extend credits at the end of last year. The report shows about 19 million people are enrolled in ACA plans as of February, which is more than a 16% drop from the 23 million people who signed up for coverage at the end of open enrollment. The Department of Health and Human Services suggested the decrease could be attributed to a federal crackdown on fraudulent enrollment. But health analysts say the loss of enhanced subsidies increased premiums by double digits. Blacks represent about 16% of all Affordable Care Act marketplace enrollees. Gunmen opened fire on a South African police official. Major General Feroz Khan was riding in his vehicle in Johannesburg days before he was expected in court for a high-profile inquiry into alleged corruption and criminal networks within the country's law enforcement. Khan, the suspended deputy head of crime intelligence, was wounded in the weekend attack and underwent emergency surgery. Authorities say an investigation into the incident is underway. The Mudlanga Commission was established after serious claims by the lieutenant governor about organized crime infiltrating parts of the state and law enforcement agencies. Khan was among those called to give evidence after his name came to light during proceedings. Stay informed, stay connected, and subscribe. Follow VIA News This Hour wherever you get your podcasts. I'm Terry McCready for the Black Information Network.
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14: Welcome to the journey around America where we visit iconic locations connected to Black history. 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The Apollo Theater opened its doors in 1914 as a burlesque theater, but soon became the premier showplace for live musical entertainment. The theater became famous for Amateur Night, a weekly talent show that launched the careers of stars like Lauryn Hill and the Jackson 5.
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7: I'm Kevin Brown on your home for Black News First, the Black Information Network. Southgate, Michigan police shot and killed a shoplifting suspect who pulled a sharp object on them in the parking lot of a Meijer store. Police Chief Mark Mylard says officers were already in the area and quickly responded to the shoplifting complaint.
18: We had a lot of manpower in for that. We are fortunate because we had all this manpower in that we were able to kind of quickly contain this and get the investigation going. But there is a lot going on, as obviously you pointed out, and it's taxing our officers, no doubt.
7: They arrested a 42-year-old woman after the man was shot. He died at the hospital. Michigan State Police are investigating. Colorado is mourning the loss of three U.S. Wildland Fire Service firefighters who were killed while battling a wildfire near the Colorado-Utah border. Two other firefighters are hurt and hospitalized as multiple lightning spark wildfires continue burning across western Colorado.
0: It's dry, it's hot, and the winds can be very unpredictable. They're gusty and they shift, and firefighters really need to keep their heads on a swivel.
7: Tracy LeClaire with the Colorado Division of Fire Prevention and Control says hot, dry, and windy conditions have created the wildfire trifecta. That's all fueling the fast and dangerous spread of these fires. The governors of both Colorado and Utah have declared emergencies due to red flag conditions with winds gusting at 50 miles an hour across the region. Officials are urging everyone to follow fire restrictions and avoid activities that could spark new wildfires ahead of the 4th of July. Former Tennessee Titans player Chris Johnson revealed on Good Morning America he's battling ALS, the deadly disease that affects nerve cells controlling voluntary muscles. Johnson, who played six seasons for the Titans, ran for 9,651 yards during his NFL career, with 7,965 yards coming while with the Titans. ALS, known as Lou Gehrig's disease, is a rapidly progressing neurological condition that leads to muscle weakness and disability. The average life expectancy for ALS patients is 2 to 5 years, and efforts to find a cure have been boosted by initiatives like the Ice Bucket Challenge, which raised over $220 million globally. Small businesses in Minnesota, particularly black, immigrant, and women-owned businesses, are facing challenges as a federal rule change threatens their access to tools needed to compete for federal contracts. The proposed rule by the Office of Management and Budget would strip away outreach supplier diversity programs and technical assistance crucial for small businesses to access federal dollars. Without these tools, the federal marketplace may become dominated by larger players, exacerbating existing disparities in contracting opportunities. The potential impact of the rule could change to closures, job losses, and economic decline in communities that rely on small businesses as cultural and economic anchors. Supporters urge OMB to withdraw the rule, Minnesota leaders to oppose it, and communities to advocate for the preservation of mechanisms that support small business competitiveness. I'm Kevin Brown on your home for Black News First, the Black Information Network.
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7: Authorities are charging 22 alleged gang members in what prosecutors say is the largest takedown in the Brooklyn, New York District Attorney's history.
1: The People. Former Los Angeles Fire Department Chief Christian Crowley is now personally suing the city's black mayor, Karen Bass.
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9: Cell phones have been an integral part of connecting our modern world. But did you know a black nuclear engineer pioneered the technology for them? Henry Thomas Sampson was born in 1934 in Jackson, Mississippi. He earned his bachelor's degree in chemical engineering from Purdue University in 1956, followed by his master's degree from UCLA in 1961 and his PhD shortly after. In 1971, Henry Sampson created the Gamma Electric Cell. It's a device which produced long-lasting power to satellites. Sampson's innovation caught the attention of the Motorola Company, which then placed his patented technology into their telephones. This eventually led to the very first telephone calls being made using cell phones. Henry Sampson passed on June 4th, 2015. His genius and black excellence helped create the globally connected world we share today. This is Tammy Eswick for the Black Information Network.
10: 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I'm Mike Strautmanis, and my history lives here.
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11: Here's what's trending this hour. It's a race against time for rescuers in Venezuela as aftershocks complicate efforts nearly 1 week after devastating back-to-back earthquakes struck. Officials continue to comb through rubble and collapsed buildings to search for thousands who remain missing and trapped. The death toll has risen to more than 1,700. A 4.6 magnitude aftershock was reported by the U.S. Geological Survey Monday on the Venezuelan coast. I'm Misty Jordan, and that's what's trending.
5: Sports on the Black Information Network.
11: NBA veteran Mike Beasley has been indicted on federal sports gambling charges, according to ESPN, citing his attorney. Federal prosecutors allege Beasley was involved in a sports betting scheme tied to the 2023-24 NBA season, claiming he manipulated aspects of his on-court appearance while playing for the Milwaukee Bucks. Those allegations have not been proven in court. Authorities are reportedly coordinating his voluntary surrender sometime this week. Former NBA player Edward Eddie Davis has also been indicted in connection with the case. The investigation adds to growing scrutiny around sports betting in professional sports as legalized gambling continues to expand across the U.S., raising concerns about game integrity, athlete conduct, and public trust in the league. With the latest in sports, I'm Morgan Wood on the Black Information Network, your home for black news first.
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2: The 2026 BET Awards are officially in the books, hosted by comedian Drewski at the Peacock Theater in Los Angeles, California. The night celebrated the biggest names in Black music, film, and culture. Kehlani was named Best Female R&B Pop Artist, while Leon Thomas earned his first BET Award as Best Male R&B Pop Artist. Kendrick Lamar continued his dominant run, taking home Best

0: crazy. That's crazy.
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4: I'm Kevin Brown on your home for Black News First, the Black Information Network. New York City Mayor Zohra Mamdani says Democratic Socialists need to get elected anywhere across the country. Mamdani appeared on ABC's This Week after three candidates he endorsed won their primary congressional election races.
5: I think we are seeing a hunger that is not just felt by New Yorkers, but frankly by Americans from coast to coast for a new kind of politics. One that puts working people at the heart of it.
4: He says he believes he's seeing a hunger felt not just by New Yorkers, but Americans from coast to coast. When asked if he planned to endorse anyone outside of New York, Mamdani said his focus is on the candidates he's endorsed. Republicans have sought to use Mandani's success and Democratic Socialist leanings to suggest the party is only growing more radical. The death toll from last week's devastating back-to-back earthquakes in Venezuela continues to rise. Catherine Ellis reports that the hardest-hit areas, many people feel they've been left to fend for themselves.
6: If anything, I think the situation could get worse. People are getting more angry, more frustrated. Some people today were saying, we're hungry, we haven't got food, we're looking for people, using our hands looking for people. We haven't got food, we haven't got equipment, we haven't got helmets, we haven't got anything. Where is the government?
4: The magnitude 7.2 and 7.5 quakes are blamed for more than 1,400 deaths, and officials fear the number will only grow. The number of missing stands in the tens of thousands. Ellis reports that in some hard-hit areas, people are digging in the rubble for victims with their bare hands or shovels and asking why they aren't receiving more help.
6: People are very, very distrustful of the government. They don't believe they're prepared enough. They're very, very grateful to international authorities, and they want more help from international authorities. But in terms of the government, they're really not satisfied at all.
4: Black pastor Terry Reed has been sentenced to 80 years in prison for sexually abusing two boys in Alabama, marking his third conviction for crimes against minors. Reed used his position as pastor to manipulate the victims, citing religious teachings to justify his abusive behavior. The mother of one victim, who trusted Reed to help her troubled son, described feeling deeply betrayed during the sentencing hearing. Reed faced the maximum sentence of 80 years for the molestation convictions, adding to his history of criminal offenses involving minors. A controversial video projection at the National Festival in Washington, D.C. featured a Confederate battle flag superimposed over the North Carolina state flag. It sparked outrage. The footage was quickly removed after public backlash, with fair organizers denouncing it as unapproved. State officials clarified that North Carolina did not organize or fund the booth, leaving it to volunteers and private sponsors due to budget constraints. Governor Josh Stein condemned the display, stating it does not represent the state and demanding organizers to stop dishonoring the state flag. In response, a major corporate sponsor, Mount Olive Pickle Company, withdrew its support, citing the imagery's conflict with its values. Baltimore Mayor Brandon M. Scott and the Mayor's Office of Arts, Culture, and Entertainment have announced new dates for Charm City Live and the Baltimore Book Festival. Charm City Live will take place over Labor Day weekend on September 5th. While the book festival will occur on September 19th and the 20th. I'm Kevin Brown on your home for Black News First, the Black Information Network.
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9: Remember how the 14-year-old version of yourself felt? 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Dear Young Rocker, you live in a different time. 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New metal videos are on MTV. 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Struggling with anger and body issues. Crushing on someone so hard you can't breathe around them. Experiencing how truly awful a first kiss can be. 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You lived through it. You're living through it now. You got this, kid.
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0: I'm Amber Payton from the Black Information Network. Every headline you hear from us starts with one question. How does this affect our community? We don't just report what's happening. We explain what it means for Black families, Black businesses, and Black futures. From City Halls to Capitol Hill, if it matters to you, it matters to us. 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
11: Cell phones have been an integral part of connecting our modern world. But did you know a Black nuclear engineer pioneered the technology for them? Henry Thomas Sampson was born in 1934 in Jackson, Mississippi. He earned his bachelor's degree in chemical engineering from Purdue University in 1956, followed by his master's degree from UCLA in 1961 and his PhD shortly after. In 1971, Henry Sampson created the Gamma Electric Cell. It's a device which produces long-lasting power to satellites. Sampson's innovation caught the attention of the Motorola Company, which then placed his patented technology into their telephones. This eventually led to the very first telephone calls being made using cell phones. Henry Sampson passed on June 4th, 2015. His genius and Black excellence helped create the globally connected world we share today. This is Tammy Eswick for the Black Information Network.
12: 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I'm Mike Strautmanis, and my history lives here.
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13: Here's what's trending this hour. The Supreme Court is upholding bans on transgender athletes in girls and women's sports in Idaho and West Virginia. Transgender athletes challenged the bans, arguing the bans violated their 14th Amendment equal protection guarantee. The court held that West Virginia did not violate Title IX, which bars educational programs that receive federal funding from discriminating based on sex. I'm Misty Jordan, and that's what's trending.
3: 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Here's Morgan Wood.
14: Morgan State University is honoring the retirement of longtime Cheer Bears head coach Teresa Gibson from cheerleading, closing a distinguished chapter that spans more than four decades. Gibson first cheered for Morgan State from 1978 to 1982 before returning as head coach in 1983, where she has led and elevated the program ever since, helping build one of the most respected HBCU cheer programs in the nation. During her tenure, she guided the Cheer Bears to 14 MEAC championships and helped establish national recognition for the program, including historic performances and multiple milestones in HBCU cheerleading. In 2015, she was inducted into the Morgan State Hall of Fame for her lasting contributions to athletics and student development. While she is retiring from coaching, Morgan State confirms Gibson will continue serving the university as an educator. With the latest in HBCU news, I'm Morgan Wood on the Black Information Network.
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3: I'm Kevin Brown on your home for Black News First, the Black Information Network. Southgate, Michigan police shot and killed a shoplifting suspect who pulled a sharp object on them in the parking lot of a Meijer store. Police Chief Mark Mylard says officers were already in the area and quickly responded to the shoplifting complaint.
4: We had a lot of manpower in for that. We are fortunate because we had all this manpower in that we were able to kind of quickly contain this and get the investigation going. But there is a lot going on, as obviously you pointed out, and it's taxing our officers, no doubt.
3: They arrested a 42-year-old woman after the man was shot. He died at the hospital. Michigan State Police are investigating. Colorado is mourning the loss of three U.S. Wildland Fire Service firefighters who were killed while battling a wildfire near the Colorado-Utah border. Two other firefighters are hurt and hospitalized as multiple lightning spark wildfires continue burning across western Colorado.
5: It's dry, it's hot, and the winds can be very unpredictable. They're gusty, and they shift, and firefighters really need to keep their heads on a swivel.
3: Tracy LeClaire with the Colorado Division of Fire Prevention and Control says hot, dry, and windy conditions have created the wildfire trifecta. That's all fueling the fast and dangerous spread of these fires. The governors of both Colorado and Utah have declared emergencies due to red flag conditions with winds gusting at 50 miles an hour across the region. Officials are urging everyone to follow fire restrictions and avoid activities that could spark new wildfires ahead of the 4th of July. Former Tennessee Titans player Chris Johnson revealed on Good Morning America he's battling ALS, the deadly disease that affects nerve cells controlling voluntary muscles. Johnson, who played six seasons for the Titans, ran for 9,651 yards during his NFL career, with 7,965 yards coming while with the Titans. ALS, known as Lou Gehrig's disease, is a rapidly progressing neurological condition that leads to muscle weakness and disability. The average life expectancy for ALS patients is 2 to 5 years, and efforts to find a cure have been boosted by initiatives like the Ice Bucket Challenge, which raised over $220 million globally. Small businesses in Minnesota, particularly Black, immigrant, and women-owned businesses, are facing challenges as a federal rule change threatens their access to tools needed to compete for federal contracts. The proposed rule by the Office of Management and Budget would strip away outreach supplier diversity programs and technical assistance crucial for small businesses to access federal dollars. Without these tools, the federal marketplace may become dominated by larger players, exacerbating existing disparities in contracting opportunities. The potential impact of the rule could change to closures, job losses, and economic decline in communities that rely on small businesses as cultural and economic anchors. Supporters urge OMB to withdraw the rule, Minnesota leaders to oppose it, and communities to advocate for the preservation of mechanisms that support small business competitiveness. I'm Kevin Brown on your home for Black News First, the Black Information Network.
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7: On September 17th, 2009, 24-year-old Maitrice Richardson disappeared without a trace in the woods near Malibu, California. She had been arrested at a beachside restaurant for failing to pay a tab and taken to the Lost Hills Sheriff Station.
8: You know, I mean, she's not from that area, and I would hate to wake up to a morning report. Lost somewhere with her head chopped off.
9: At least in the station here, she will be separated, so nobody's going to be with her. So at least that's, you know, the plus thing, so you don't have to worry about her safety.
7: This is the same sheriff station where Mel Gibson was taken to sober up after his drunken rant and then safely driven back to his car. There was no courtesy ride for Maitrice, the young African-American non-celebrity.
10: They knew that she had been released with no car, no money, no cell phone, nothing. And in the dead of night. Her mom calls the next morning to tell them that she never came home, and it's like, oh, well, she probably just, you know, she'll, they were just very nonchalant and casual about it.
8: She doesn't know the area. She's never been in your area. Well, I think she's depressed. That's what has me
11: worried. That's worried you more than just her. Okay.
7: The police released her just after midnight.
12: There was nothing right. 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
16: The opinions, beliefs, and viewpoints expressed in this commentary are those of the author and do not necessarily represent those of BIN and its founding partners and employees. Now it's time to bring the funk with Roland S. Martin.
17: We all know that Megyn Kelly is a racist. Now, if you really want to understand how pathetic and trifling this racist white woman is, listen to what she had to say after the Supreme Court allowed Trump to deport Haitians and Syrians by taking away the temporary protected status.
18: And look, this has been going on for over a dozen years. Go home. Get out. We know our country's better than yours. That's because we filled it with our work ethic and our culture and our values. You being here only dilutes it for us, those who built it and live it. And half of you people, more than half, you won't assimilate. We don't want you. We don't care if you're offended. Get out. Go home. I'm thinking about our friends in Ohio who've been dealing with these TPS Haitians for years now, who are drunk driving all over their towns and killing people. This is the whole cats and dogs thing. Like, they don't want to live like Americans live. And this was supposed to be temporary help. And it's turned into another backdoor way of allowing someone permanent residency here. And they take advantage of all of our public services and our...
17: Now, mind you, she's pretty stupid because she doesn't even understand the history of Haiti, its impact, and how it forced the Louisiana Purchase to the United States, the largest land deal ever. She is too stupid to understand the cultural impact of Haiti on the United States. She's just dumb. But let's be real clear. Megyn Kelly is a racist. She showed us who she was when she was on Fox News, and nothing has changed. Nothing. I'm Roland Martin on the Black Information Network.
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19: Trending this hour, the Obama Presidential Center will launch a summer series celebrating America's 250th anniversary. 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The Obama Foundation is a nonprofit collaborator of the Black Information Network. I'm Misty Jordan, and that's what's trending.
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20: NBA veteran Mike Beasley has been indicted on federal sports gambling charges, according to ESPN, citing his attorney. Federal prosecutors allege Beasley was involved in a sports betting scheme tied to the 2023-24 NBA season, claiming he manipulated aspects of his on-court appearance while playing for the Milwaukee Bucks. Those allegations have not been proven in court. Authorities are reportedly coordinating his voluntary surrender sometime this week. former NBA player Edward Eddie Davis has also been indicted in connection with the case. The investigation adds to growing scrutiny around sports betting in professional sports as legalized gambling continues to expand across the U.S., raising concerns about game integrity, athlete conduct, and public trust in the league. With the latest in sports, I'm Morgan Wood on the Black Information Network, your home for Black news first.
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23: 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That is, until a young reporter named John Walczak starts digging.
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20: The 2026 BET Awards are officially in the books. Hosted by comedian Drewski at the Peacock Theater in Los Angeles, California, the night celebrated the biggest names in Black music, film, and culture. Kehlani was named Best Female R&B Pop Artist, while Leon Thomas earned his first BET Award as Best Male R&B Pop Artist. Kendrick Lamar continued his dominant run, taking home Best Male Hip Hop Artist, while Cardi B won Best Female Hip Hop Artist. Clip scored one of the night's biggest wins with Album of the Year for Let God Sort 'Em Out. The ceremony also honored Trailblazers, with Teyana Taylor receiving the Icon Award presented by Janet Jackson, and Lauryn Hill recognized with the Living Legend Icon Award, followed by an impromptu performance. Legendary music executive Sylvia Rhone received the Ultimate Icon Award, recognizing her groundbreaking career and lasting impact on the music industry. Drewski also made history as the youngest host of the show. With the latest in entertainment, I'm Morgan Wood on the Black Information Network, your home for Black news first. This is Morgan Wood on the Black Information Network with some Black sports trivia you should know. In the fast-paced world of pro football, the term sacking the quarterback is a key part of the game's vocabulary. But I bet you didn't know who created this phrase. The term sack was popularized in the 1960s by Black NFL Hall of Fame linebacker Deacon Jones. Jones, known for his pass rushing style, coined the phrase to describe the act of tackling the quarterback behind the line of scrimmage to end the play. As a player, Deacon Jones revolutionized the defensive game, creating a new role of pure pass rushers in football that would eventually evolve into the modern defensive end. His relentless pursuit of the quarterback became a defining feature of the defense. Today, sacking the quarterback is one of the most celebrated achievements in football, with defensive players aiming to tackle the quarterback each time the ball is snapped. It's now a term all football fans know and use, thanks to Black NFL Hall of Fame linebacker Deacon Jones. For the Black Information Network, I'm Morgan Wood.
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31: Your home for 24/7 news, the Black Information Network. Here are your top stories. The trial for the man accused in the deadly Palisades fire of 2025 is declared a mistrial. More on the devastating earthquakes in Venezuela. And in Mississippi.
32: Justice for! Justice for!
3: justice for?
4: Golden White
3: is justice for?
31: Residents in and around Senatobia marched in observance of the shooting death of one-year-old Cohen Wiley. The black toddler was inside a car with his mother when he was fatally shot by Senatobia police officers during an alleged shoplifting call at a local Walmart on June 14th. The march is one of three events planned this past weekend to honor the baby's death and to bring attention to the police-involved shooting. Funeral services were held on June 26th. More than $3 billion. That's how much Chicago Mayor Brandon Johnson quietly offered to buy back the city's parking meters. The bid surfaced during a finance committee hearing at City Hall, catching several aldermen off guard. The city's law department confirmed the Johnson administration submitted the offer in the fall of 2025, but refused to disclose the amount. For context, the competing bid from Stone Peak came in at about $2.5 billion, and Stone Peak executives say they were surprised by how much higher the city went. Any ownership change still requires full city council approval, and Texas is rewriting the rules on what belongs in public school classrooms. The Texas State Board of Education voted to make Bible stories and Bible verses required reading for K-12 students. It's becoming the first state in the nation to do so, affecting more than 5 million public school students. Critics say the mandate blurs the constitutional separation of church and state.
5: Texas students deserve an education that broadens their understanding of the world's religious tradition rather than narrowing it. If religious texts are included, they should reflect the diversity of our society.
6: Our nation wasn't founded on all religions, and we don't need to apologize for that. We don't have to incorporate every religious belief.
31: In Atlanta, Georgia, crime is reportedly down 9% in the first week of the FIFA World Cup games. Yet police say data also shows crimes involving people like homicides, rape, and assault have increased by 18%. Atlanta police say most officers have been working 12-hour shifts 6 days a week during the festival. Law enforcement officers from other agencies have also been helping with operations downtown at Atlanta Stadium and the FIFA Fan Festival. And finally, although the first African-American female principal dancer at American Ballet Theater, Misty Copeland, may have retired officially from dancing, she says she's not done. She told NBC News she's taking ballet classes again.
7: That's just a part of the through line, whether it's the books that I'm writing, the Misty Copeland Foundation, my production company. Everything's connected to movement and dance and how we are bringing it to more communities.
31: She added she would love to be back on stage at some point. 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I'm Esther Dillard on your home for Black News First, the Black Information Network.
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5: In the Bay, Black culture isn't just lived, it's protected. At the Black Information Network, we document the resistance, reinvention, and realness that makes the Bay Area a Black cultural capital. In Oakland, history still breathes through murals of Huey Newton and the echoes of E-40. In Richmond, aunties still cook red beans on Sundays, and grandkids still get lined up with clippers in the kitchen. In San Francisco, you'll find poets hosting open mics in places where jazz never died. We uplift community gardens started by Black teachers. We follow youth groups organizing art shows that double as healing circles. Speak to parents fighting for their children's right to learn Black history in public schools. Yes, the Bay has changed, but our culture hasn't. From the steps of Lake Mirror to tech hubs run by Black coders, we see a new generation building while honoring the past. This isn't just a region, it's a reclamation, and the Black Bay is still here. With Black News First, this is Doug Davis on the Black Information Network.
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6: I'm Kevin Brown on your home for Black News First, the Black Information Network. New York City Mayor Zohra Mamdani says Democratic Socialists need to get elected anywhere across the country. Mamdani appeared on ABC's This Week after three candidates he endorsed won their primary congressional election races.
7: I think we are seeing a hunger that is not just felt by New Yorkers, but frankly by Americans from coast to coast for a new kind of politics. One that puts working people at the heart of it.
6: He says he believes he's seeing a hunger felt not just by New Yorkers, but Americans from coast to coast. When asked if he planned to endorse anyone outside of New York, Mamdani said his focus is on the candidates he's endorsed. Republicans have sought to use Mandani's success and Democratic Socialist leanings to suggest the party is only growing more radical. The death toll from last week's devastating back-to-back earthquakes in Venezuela continues to rise. Catherine Ellis reports that the hardest-hit areas, many people feel they've been left to fend for themselves.
8: If anything, I think the situation could get worse. People are getting more angry, more frustrated. Some people today were saying, we're hungry, we haven't got food, we're looking for people, using our hands looking for people. We haven't got food, we haven't got equipment, we haven't got helmets, we haven't got anything. Where is the government?
6: The magnitude 7.2 and 7.5 quakes are blamed for more than 1,400 deaths, and officials fear the number will only grow. The number of missing stands in the tens of thousands. Ellis reports that in some hard-hit areas, people are digging in the rubble for victims with their bare hands or shovels and asking why they aren't receiving more help.
8: People are very, very distrustful of the government. They don't believe they're prepared enough. They're very, very grateful to international authorities, and they want more help from international authorities. But in terms of the government, they're really not satisfied at all.
6: Black pastor Terry Reed has been sentenced to 80 years in prison for sexually abusing two boys in Alabama, marking his third conviction for crimes against minors. Reed used his position as pastor to manipulate the victims, citing religious teachings to justify his abusive behavior. The mother of one victim who trusted Reed to help her troubled son described feeling deeply betrayed during the sentencing hearing. Reed faced the maximum sentence of 80 years for the molestation convictions, adding to his history of criminal offenses involving minors. A controversial video projection at the National Festival in Washington, D.C. featured a Confederate battle flag superimposed over the North Carolina state flag. It sparked outrage. The footage was quickly removed after public backlash, with fair organizers denouncing it as unapproved. State officials clarified that North Carolina did not organize or fund the booth, leaving it to volunteers and private sponsors due to budget constraints. Governor Josh Stein condemned the display, stating it does not represent the state and demanding organizers to stop dishonoring the state flag. In response, a major corporate sponsor, Mount Olive Pickle Company, withdrew its support, citing the imagery's conflict with its values. Baltimore Mayor Brandon M. Scott and the Mayor's Office of Arts, Culture, and Entertainment have announced new dates for Charm City Live and the Baltimore Book Festival. Charm City Live will take place over Labor Day weekend on September 5th, while the Book Festival will occur on September 19th and the 20th. I'm Kevin Brown on your home for Black News First, the Black Information Network.
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13: 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I'm Christian Spicer. I'm a writer, podcaster, and a huge fan of The Last of Us. In this show, we'll be recapping the story of part one while diving deep into the making of. 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
14: At first, they don't like each other. 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
22: We're Peyton from the Black Information Network. Every headline you hear from us starts with one question. How does this affect our community? We don't just report what's happening. We explain what it means for Black families, Black businesses, and Black futures. From city halls to Capitol Hill, if it matters to you, it matters to us. Because the Black experience is not a sidebar. 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Stay informed, stay connected, turn us on, and turn up the truth. With Black News First, this is the Black Information Network.
23: The opinions, beliefs, and viewpoints expressed in this commentary are those of the author and do not necessarily represent those of BIN and its founding partners and employees.
24: I'm James T. Harris, and I have something to say. One of the questions nobody in politics seems willing to answer is a simple one. What exactly is the value of diversity? No, seriously, explain it. We're constantly told diversity is our strength. We're told it must be protected. We're told communities, schools, businesses, and even entire countries should reorganize themselves around it. Fine. But if it's so valuable, why can't anyone explain the value in plain English? Instead, the conversation usually turns into guilt. If you ask questions, you're accused of intolerance. If you point out problems, you're told you're attacking an entire group of people. If a policy isn't working, you're expected to ignore the evidence and repeat the slogan. That's not persuasion. That's intimidation. The real issue isn't diversity. The real issue is whether leaders are willing to be honest about the costs and consequences of their decisions. If a government brings in people faster than communities can absorb them, that's a policy problem. If crime rises and officials refuse to discuss who is committing it and why, that's a leadership problem. If citizens feel less safe but are told to keep quiet because the facts might be politically inconvenient, that's a trust problem. And here's what drives people crazy. Every problem gets redefined so nobody can solve it. A cultural problem becomes an economic problem. A crime problem becomes a mental health problem. A failed policy becomes a communications problem. Anything except admitting that maybe the people in charge made a mistake. The public isn't asking for perfection. They're asking for honesty. If diversity is so valuable, explain the benefits and be honest about the challenges. If immigration is necessary, explain the limits and enforce the rules. If public safety matters, stop treating facts like hate speech, because citizens shouldn't be expected to sacrifice safety, stability, or common sense simply because a politician believes a slogan is more important than reality. I'm James T. Harris for the Black Information Network.
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0: Here's what's trending this hour. American Pride is hitting a 25-year low as the nation prepares for its 250th anniversary. According to a new Gallup survey, 33% of U.S. adults say they are extremely proud to be an American. When Gallup first started tracking the metric in 2001, it found that 55% of U.S. adults said they were extremely proud to be an American. And the NBA free agency begins today with the negotiation period. I'm Misty Jordan, and that's what's trending.
9: 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Here's Morgan Wood.
1: Morgan State University is honoring the retirement of longtime Cheer Bears head coach Teresa Gibson from cheerleading, closing a distinguished chapter that spans more than four decades. Gibson first cheered for Morgan State from 1978 to 1982 before returning as head coach in 1983, where she has led and elevated the program ever since, helping build one of the most respected HBCU cheer programs in the nation. During her tenure, she guided the Cheer Bears to 14 MEAC championships and helped establish national recognition for the program, including historic performances and multiple milestones in HBCU cheerleading. In 2015, she was inducted into the Morgan State Hall of Fame for her lasting contributions to athletics and student development. While she is retiring from coaching, Morgan State confirms Gibson will continue serving the university as an educator. With the latest in HBCU news, I'm Morgan Wood on the Black Information Network.
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1: Big Tigger is facing a temporary protective order after domestic violence allegations made by his wife, Alicia Brown. Brown claims the former BET host assaulted her, leaving her with a head injury that required stitches. Tigger, whose real name is Darian Morgan, was arrested on aggravated battery and child cruelty charges before being released on bond. Under the court order, he must stay at least 200 yards away from Brown and their children and have no contact with them. He has denied the allegations. A hearing is set for July 13th. Elsewhere in entertainment news, Erykah Badu is heading out on her Live, a September tour this fall. 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The 13-city North American run kicks off on September 10th in Highland Park, Illinois, and wraps up September 29th at the Hollywood Bowl in Los Angeles, California. Tickets for Erykah Badu's Live a September tour are on sale now. With the latest in entertainment, I'm Morgan Wood on the Black Information Network, your home for Black news first.
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4: I'm Mike Stevens on your home for Black News First, the Black Information Network. It's official. Black Chicago Mayor Brandon Johnson is creating a new department in his city designed to combat gun violence. Johnson signed an executive order establishing the Office of Gun Violence Reduction.
5: By establishing this centralized structure, we will be able to deliver resources and services quickly and strategically and effectively to the communities that need them the most.
4: The new office will be tasked with coordinating violence prevention efforts, victim services, and community safety investments. The order comes after a coalition of community leaders called for the new department after Chicago experienced dozens of shootings a few weeks ago. Well, the city of College Park, which is near Atlanta, is paying up in a lawsuit filed by its black police chief. Channel 2 reports the city recently agreed to settle with Charisse McClary for $320,000. She was serving as deputy chief when she says she was passed over for the interim police chief position because of discrimination and retaliation. McClary just took the permanent position last December. Vindication. That's how a black former NBA player and current high school basketball coach, Brandon Roy, describes being reinstated to his position. The Seattle Times reported Roy was fired last year after allegations he was part of a recruiting push involving an NBA agent that offered a student cash, car, and an apartment if he transferred to his Seattle, Washington school. Roy denied the allegations, and officials say after an investigation, the allegations proved false. Roy then spoke to King 5 TV News.
6: I'm really excited, but at the same time, I'm still kind of taking it all in and understanding that, you know, this is, you know, vindication, but I'm just happy it's over.
4: Roy is a former NBA Rookie of the Year and three-time NBA All-Star who moved to coaching after suffering knee injuries. A black 21-year-old entrepreneur is expanding his gourmet cookie business in Hampton, Virginia. Christopher Knight has now opened the fourth location of Cookie Chris. Knight tells Wavy News 10 Television he started baking with his grandmother years ago and launched the business at just 16, selling cookies at school and online before opening his first store in 2022.
7: I want to inspire young black men to be able to start young. I think something about us is that we usually tend to start too late in life. And if we take that chance on ourselves and start earlier, we can get where we want to get a lot faster.
4: Now, an HBCU Morehouse College student, he somehow manages school while running those four locations. And more than 72 million Americans, many of them black, are expected to take a trip over the 4th of July holiday weekend this week. AAA says that's up 5.3% from last year. America's 250th birthday, the FIFA World Cup, and the fact that 4th of July falls on a Saturday are reasons for the increase in travel this year. If you're going somewhere, please be safe and take the Black Information Network with you. I'm Mike Stevens on your home for Black News First, the Black Information Network.
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10: Remember how the 14-year-old version of yourself felt? 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Dear Young Rocker, you live in a different time. 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Crushing on someone so hard you can't breathe around them. Experiencing how truly awful a first kiss can be. 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You lived through it. You're living through it now. You got this, kid.
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12: The opinions, beliefs, and viewpoints expressed in this commentary are those of the author and do not necessarily represent those of BIN and its founding partners and employees.
13: I'm James T. Harris, and I have something to say. One of the questions nobody in politics seems willing to answer is a simple one. What exactly is the value of diversity? No, seriously, explain it. We're constantly told diversity is our strength. We're told it must be protected. We're told communities, schools, businesses, and even entire countries should reorganize themselves around it. Fine. But if it's so valuable, why can't anyone explain the value in plain English? Instead, the conversation usually turns into guilt. If you ask questions, you're accused of intolerance. If you point out problems, you're told you're attacking an entire group of people. If a policy isn't working, you're expected to ignore the evidence and repeat the slogan. That's not persuasion. That's intimidation. The real issue isn't diversity. The real issue is whether leaders are willing to be honest about the costs and consequences of their decisions. If a government brings in people faster than communities can absorb them, that's a policy problem. If crime rises and officials refuse to discuss who is committing it and why, that's a leadership problem. If citizens feel less safe but are told to keep quiet because the facts might be politically inconvenient, that's a trust problem. And here's what drives people crazy. Every problem gets redefined so nobody can solve it. A cultural problem becomes an economic problem. A crime problem becomes a mental health problem. A failed policy becomes a communications problem. Anything except admitting that maybe the people in charge made a mistake. The public isn't asking for perfection. They're asking for honesty. If diversity is so valuable, explain the benefits and be honest about the challenges. If immigration is necessary, explain the limits and enforce the rules. If public safety matters, stop treating facts like hate speech, because citizens shouldn't be expected to sacrifice safety, stability, or common sense simply because a politician believes a slogan is more important than reality. I'm James T. Harris for the Black Information Network.
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14: Here's what's trending this hour. American Pride is hitting a 25-year low as the nation prepares for its 250th anniversary. According to a new Gallup survey, 33% of U.S. adults say they are extremely proud to be an American. When Gallup first started tracking the metric in 2001, it found that 55% of U.S. adults said they were extremely proud to be an American. And the NBA free agency begins today with the negotiation period. I'm Misty Jordan, and that's what's trending.
3: 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Here's Morgan Wood.
15: A former Howard University track star is opening up about choosing her mental health over a dream career. Darcy Khan, who competed in WWE's developmental system under the ring name Mason Holiday, announced that she has left the company after struggling with severe depression and anxiety. Khan says she realized professional wrestling no longer aligned with her purpose and decided to step away. Before joining WWE through its Next in Line program, Khan was a standout hurdler at Howard University, winning 3 MEAC titles, capturing a Penn Relays championship, and graduating as the university's 2024 valedictorian with a degree in studio art. She says her next chapter will focus on art, creativity, and protecting her mental health. With the latest in HBCU news, I'm Morgan Wood on the Black Information Network. 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
15: Big Tigger is facing a temporary protective order after domestic violence allegations made by his wife, Alicia Brown. Brown claims the former BET host assaulted her, leaving her with a head injury that required stitches. Tigger, whose real name is Darian Morgan, was arrested on aggravated battery and child cruelty charges before being released on bond. Under the court order, he must stay at least 200 yards away from Brown and their children and have no contact with them. He has denied the allegations. A hearing is set for July 13th. Elsewhere in entertainment news, Erykah Badu is heading out on her Live, a September tour this fall. 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The 13-city North American run kicks off on September 10th in Highland Park, Illinois, and wraps up September 29th at the Hollywood Bowl in Los Angeles, California. Tickets for Erykah Badu's Live a September tour are on sale now. With the latest in entertainment, I'm Morgan Wood on the Black Information Network, your home for Black news first.
18: I'm Vanessa Tyler with a look at modern-day Black history you should know. September 11th, 2001, we will never forget. Amid the terror and destruction, countless heroes answered the call, running toward danger while others fled. Among them were Black firefighters and police officers who made the ultimate sacrifice. They were fathers, mothers, sons, daughters, courageous first responders who carried the weight of duty, knowing the risks. Firefighter Vernon Cherry, a gifted singer with Ladder 118 in Brooklyn, gave his life that day. NYPD officer Clinton Davis stood as a guardian of the city he loved. These heroes reflected the strength and resilience of their communities. Their sacrifices remind us of the unity and courage we are capable of, even in our darkest moments. This is Vanessa Tyler on your home for 24/7 Black News First, the Black Information Network.
19: Dr. Dillard, on your home for 24/7 news, the Black Information Network. Here are your top stories. A Black family goes house hunting and gets confronted by white neighbors saying, "We don't want you here." Someone put up a Confederate flag display at the American State Fair, celebrating 250 years of being a nation. And rescuers are digging through the rubble as the death toll from last week's devastating back-to-back earthquakes in Venezuela continue to rise. The magnitude 7.2 and 7.5 quakes are blamed for more than 1,400 deaths, and officials fear that number will only grow. Afro-Venezuelan Criseida Werdenberg is calling on her community in San Diego to help with aid to those suffering. Wurdenberg is the president of Casa de Venezuela in San Diego.
17: There are no means for hospitals to really take care.

Warren, Birdman Williams, and Ronald Slim Williams, the label would lift the Louisiana rappers from local stages to national acclaim. Juvenile, BG, Turk, Bulletproof, and later Lil Wayne would form the Hot Boys and would catch the attention of Universal Record executives.

0: by signing Nicki Minaj, Drake, and DJ Khaled.
1: In this very moment, I'm king. In this very moment, I slay Goliath with a sling.
0: In May of this year, Cash Money Records donated over $225,000 to Forward Together New Orleans to help pay the June rent for hundreds of tenants residing in various projects around the Big Easy. This is Frankie Darcel for the Black Information Network.
2: Misty Jordan with BIN News Now. As wildfires continue to burn across Colorado, the American Red Cross is stepping in to help residents who may need to evacuate at a moment's notice. Red Cross spokesperson John Seward urges people to have a plan.
3: Anything you need to be away from your home for 3 to 5 days, that's clothes, that's food, that's the computer, that's the phone charger.
2: Seward also

0: to the communities that need them the most.
1: The new office will be tasked with coordinating violence prevention efforts, victim services, and community safety investments. The order comes after a coalition of community leaders called for the new department after Chicago experienced dozens of shootings a few weeks ago. Well, the city of College Park, which is near Atlanta, is paying up in a lawsuit filed by its black police chief. Channel 2 reports the city recently agreed to settle with Charisse McClary for $320,000. She was serving as deputy chief when she says she was passed over for the interim police chief position because of discrimination and retaliation. McClary just took the permanent position last December. Vindication. That's how a black former NBA player and current high school basketball coach, Brandon Roy, describes being reinstated to his position. The Seattle Times reported Roy was fired last year after allegations he was part of a recruiting push involving an NBA agent that offered a student cash, car, and an apartment if he transferred to his Seattle, Washington school. Roy denied the allegations, and officials say after an investigation, the allegations proved false. Roy then spoke to King 5 TV News.
2: I'm really excited, but at the same time, I'm still kind of taking it all in and understanding that, you know, this is, you know, vindication, but I'm just happy it's over.
1: Roy is a former NBA Rookie of the Year and three-time NBA All-Star who moved to coaching after suffering knee injuries. A black 21-year-old entrepreneur is expanding his gourmet cookie business in Hampton, Virginia. Christopher Knight has now opened the fourth location of Cookie Chris. Knight tells Wavy News 10 Television he started baking with his grandmother years ago and launched the business at just 16, selling cookies at school and online before opening his first store in 2022.
3: I want to inspire young black men to be able to start young. I think something about us is that we usually tend to start too late in life. And if we take that chance on ourselves and start earlier, we can get where we want to get a lot faster.
1: Now, an HBCU Morehouse College student, he somehow manages school while running those four locations. And more than 72 million Americans, many of them black, are expected to take a trip over the 4th of July holiday weekend this week. AAA says that's up 5.3% from last year. America's 250th birthday, the FIFA World Cup, and the fact that 4th of July falls on a Saturday are reasons for the increase in travel this year. If you're going somewhere, please be safe and take the Black Information Network with you. I'm Mike Stevens on your home for Black News First, the Black Information Network.
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22: Cell phones have been an integral part of connecting our modern world. But did you know a black nuclear engineer pioneered the technology for them? Henry Thomas Sampson was born in 1934 in Jackson, Mississippi. He earned his bachelor's degree in chemical engineering from Purdue University in 1956, followed by his master's degree from UCLA in 1961 and his PhD shortly after. In 1971, Henry Sampson created the Gamma Electric Cell. It's a device which produced long-lasting power to satellites. Sampson's innovation caught the attention of the Motorola Company, which then placed his patented technology into their telephones. This eventually led to the very first telephone calls being made using cell phones. Henry Sampson passed on June 4th, 2015. His genius and black excellence helped create the globally connected world we share today. This is Tammy Eswick for the Black Information Network.
23: 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I'm Mike Strautmanis, and my history lives here.
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24: Here's what's trending this hour. American Pride is hitting a 25-year low as the nation prepares for its 250th anniversary. According to a new Gallup survey, 33% of U.S. adults say they are extremely proud to be an American. When Gallup first started tracking the metric in 2001, it found that 55% of U.S. adults said they were extremely proud to be an American. And the NBA free agency begins today with the negotiation period. I'm Misty Jordan, and that's what's trending.
17: 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Here's Morgan Wood.
24: A former Howard University track star is opening up about choosing her mental health over a dream career. Darcy Kahn, who competed in WWE's developmental system under the ring name Mason Holiday, announced that she has left the company after struggling with severe depression and anxiety. Kahn says she realized professional wrestling no longer aligned with her purpose and decided to step away. Before joining WWE through its Next in Line program, Kahn was a standout hurdler at Howard University, winning 3 MEAC titles, capturing a Penn Relays championship, and graduating as the university's 2024 valedictorian with a degree in studio art. She says her next chapter will focus on art, creativity, and protecting her mental health. With the latest in HBCU news, I'm Morgan Wood on the Black Information Network. 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
7: I'm Esther Dillard with BIN News Now. Over 30 people are dead and about 700 are injured after two powerful earthquakes rocked Venezuela. A magnitude 7.2 earthquake first struck on Wednesday, followed by a magnitude 7.5 quake, which was the strongest to hit Venezuela in over 100 years. Crowds came out to kick off the celebration of the Great American State Fair. Speaking from the National Mall Wednesday night, Trump touted the virtues of the U.S. and declared that America is back.
25: There has never been anything like the United States of America, and together we are making it bigger and better.
7: And the St. Louis City Council is approving funding for nurse contracts at the county jail. The council passed a bill authorizing $3 million to continue paying 23 nurses whose contracts were set to expire at the end of the month. Get BIN News Now on demand 24/7 on the iHeartRadio app.
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24: Friends, family, and some of music's biggest stars gathered to say their final goodbyes to legendary music executive Clive Davis. Kenny G opened the memorial service at Manhattan Central Synagogue with a saxophone performance before tributes from Davis's oldest son, Fred, Dionne Warwick, Bruce Springsteen, and Barry Manilow.
26: No!

0: Research shows majority black schools around the country are about 3 times more likely to close. According to the Stanford University Graduate School of Education, many of the unused buildings are because of declining enrollment, chronic underfunding, housing shifts, and gentrification in black communities. In Columbus, Ohio, they're trying to figure out what to do with their underused buildings. The school board has already voted to demolish some of them. Black board member Dr. Antoinette Miranda says it's time.
1: We have too many buildings. We have kicked the can down the road, without a doubt.
0: But not all black parents agree. This woman lives right near one of the schools that could be torn down.
2: If you combine schools, then it's more kids that's not going to get the education that they actually need.
0: And now ABC 6 Television says state lawmakers are involved trying to pass legislation that will force the school district to make a decision soon. Well, as we get closer to the 4th of July holiday weekend, many states where black people live are dealing with the first major heat wave of the summer, with dangerous temperatures expected all week. The National Weather Service says the heat index will top 100 degrees in several places every day through Thursday, with actual highs climbing to around 101 later this week, and it can feel like 105 to 108. And officials are urging everybody to stay hydrated, limit time outdoors during the hottest part of the day, and never leave children or pets in parked vehicles. And the Obama Presidential Center in Chicago will launch a summer series celebrating America's 250th birthday. You Are America is a free 8-week program that will feature events, performances, films, conversations, and community programming across the center's campus. The Obama Foundation is a nonprofit collaborator of the Black Information Network. 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
5: This is Layla Ali, undefeated world champion Hall of Fame boxer, wellness advocate, and CEO of Layla Ali Lifestyle. My father, Muhammad Ali, was more than a champion in the ring. He was a global voice for courage, conviction, faith, and justice. The Muhammad Ali Center celebrates his life, his principles, and his willingness to stand for something bigger than himself, reminding us of the power of purpose. To learn more

0: 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I'm Layla Ali, and my history lives here.
1: I'm Bill Black with another Bet You Didn't Know music fact. 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
2: Friends, family, and some of music's biggest stars gathered to say their final goodbyes to legendary music executive Clive Davis. Kenny G opened the memorial service at Manhattan's Central Synagogue with a saxophone performance before tributes from Davis's oldest son, Fred, Dionne Warwick, Bruce Springsteen, and Barry Manilow.

0: Jennifer Hudson performed while Alicia Keys reflected on her three-decade relationship with Davis, recalling that he discovered her when she was just 15 years old.
1: Clive, you are woven into the fabric of who I am, not just as an artist, as a woman.
0: The service was followed by a private burial. Elsewhere in entertainment, the Michael Jackson biopic is now the highest grossing of all time, earning $977 million worldwide. With the latest in entertainment, I'm Morgan Wood on the Black Information Network.
2: On December 9th, 1946, in Philadelphia, Howard Stanley Frankie Beverly was born. In 1970, he would form the group Raw Soul, which later was renamed Maze. Under the mentorship of Marvin Gaye, Frankie Beverly and Maze would go on to give us 9 gold albums. The Frankie Beverly and Maze live experience was more like a party than a concert. Dressed in his signature all white, crowds would stand at their feet and sing to the top of their lungs.
3: Ooh, and pain. I like sunshine and rain.
2: Sadly, on September 10th, 2024, Frankie Beverly left us with hits for lifetimes to come.

Byron, Birdman Williams, and Ronald Slim Williams, the label would lift the Louisiana rappers from local stages to national acclaim. Juvenile, BG, Turk, Bulletproof, and later Lil Wayne would form the Hot Boys and would catch the attention of Universal Record executives.

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3: Chicago rapper Twista is facing up to 5 years in prison after pleading guilty to owing more than $440,000 in back taxes. Fox 32 Chicago reports the artist entered a guilty plea on June 23rd to 5 misdemeanor counts of willful failure to pay income taxes. Federal prosecutors allege the unpaid taxes span from 2019 through 2023. Meanwhile, 50 Cent is set to perform at Donald Trump Jr.'s Members Only Club Executive Branch on the eve of America's 250th anniversary celebrations. He'll take the stage July 3rd at the exclusive Washington, D.C. venue. The Daily Beast reports the booking follows recent headline sets from Busta Rhymes, Ja Rule, and Timbaland. And Afrobeat star DeVito is celebrating 15 years in music with a new album. His sixth studio project, Oriade, is set for release July 31st. DeVito tells Billboard he hopes listeners come away understanding that purpose doesn't follow the expected path. The album is led by his new single, I Know Who I Be, which was released Friday. With the latest in entertainment, I'm Morgan Wood on the Black Information Network, your home for Black News First.
4: I'm Bill Black with another Bet You Didn't Know music fact. So I just got through reading Mariah Carey's book, The Meaning of Mariah Carey. And in it, she talks about her and Derek Jeter had a brief fling from 97 to 1998 towards the end of her marriage to Tommy Mottola. She also revealed that Derek was the inspiration for this song.

0: /history. I'm Layla Ali, and my history lives here.
1: I'm Bill Black with another Bet You Didn't Know music fact. How many times have you seen the Temptations movie and said this line?
2: They're coming to see me.
3: They're coming to see the Temptations.
2: Ain't nobody coming to see you, Otis.
1: Maybe there was one somebody. You ever heard Patti LaBelle talk about the time she was engaged?

0: Callaway has also filed complaints with the Texas Medical Board and Texas Board of Nursing. A black former Marine and security company owner is suing the city of San Diego in California and two officers for racial discrimination and civil rights violations after being pulled over, handcuffed, and searched twice in less than a year. The incidents involved a legally owned firearm and alleged racial profiling during traffic stops. The lawsuit claims that the stops were pretextual and rooted in racial profiling, not actual traffic violations, citing data under California's Racial and Identity Profiling Act. The plaintiff is seeking damages for financial and emotional harm, punitive damages, and a court order to end race-based stops within the San Diego Police Department. LeBron James will be suiting up for a different team next season. His agent told ESPN the four-time MVP informed the Lakers of his decision ahead of the start of free agency. James spent eight seasons with the Lakers and led them to a 2020 championship. The 41-year-old averaged just under 21 points and played in 60 games last season. He's played 23 seasons in the NBA. I'm Kevin Brown on your home for Black News First, the Black Information Network.
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3: The words justice for all sound powerful, but in black communities, they still sound like a promise waiting to be kept. At the Black Information Network, we break down the policies that prevent justice from being equal. We report on mandatory minimums that lock people up longer because of zip code, not crime. On cash bail systems that punish poverty, not guilt. On sentencing guidelines that look fair until you look at who's being sentenced. We speak with exonerees who served decades for crimes they did not commit. We cover clemency requests. Requests that sit unanswered for years. And we talk with families who never stopped fighting for their loved ones because justice for them is personal. We highlight prosecutors who are changing their approach, who are expunging records, ending cash bail, reinvesting in rehabilitation over incarceration. And we follow activists who keep the system in check. Justice doesn't come free. It comes from pressure, and we're here to keep applying it. With Black News First, this is Misty Jordan on the Black Information Network.
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4: I'm Mike Stevens on your home for Black News First, the Black Information Network. It's official. Black Chicago Mayor Brandon Johnson is creating a new department in his city designed to combat gun violence. Johnson signed an executive order establishing the Office of Gun Violence Reduction.
5: By establishing this centralized structure, we will be able to deliver resources and services quickly and strategically and effectively to the communities that need them the most.
4: The new office will be tasked with coordinating violence prevention efforts, victim services, and community safety investments. The order comes after a coalition of community leaders called for the new department after Chicago experienced dozens of shootings a few weeks ago. Well, the city of College Park, which is near Atlanta, is paying up in a lawsuit filed by its black police chief. Channel 2 reports the city recently agreed to settle with Charisse McClary for $320,000. She was serving as deputy chief when she says she was passed over for the interim police chief position because of discrimination and retaliation. McClary just took the permanent position last December. Vindication. That's how a black former NBA player and current high school basketball coach, Brandon Roy, describes being reinstated to his position. The Seattle Times reported Roy was fired last year after allegations he was part of a recruiting push involving an NBA agent that offered a student cash, car, and an apartment if he transferred to his Seattle, Washington school. Roy denied the allegations, and officials say after an investigation, the allegations proved false. Roy then spoke to King 5 TV News.
6: I'm really excited, but at the same time, I'm still kind of taking it all in and understanding that, you know, this is, you know, vindication, but I'm just happy it's over.
4: Roy is a former NBA Rookie of the Year and three-time NBA All-Star who moved to coaching after suffering knee injuries. I'm Mike Stevens on the Black Information Network. Now your local news.
7: I'm Timmy Eswick on your home for Black News First, Dallas's BIN 1630 and 970, the Black Information Network. A new study is ranking the best places for recent college graduates to live as they start their new careers. Three of them are right here in the DFW area. The report comes from Co-Working Cafe, and it says it focused in on criteria like cost of living, job opportunities, salaries, healthcare coverage, and for the younger generation that

0: loves that work-life balance entertainment. Okay, drum roll, please, and get your pencils out because there's a lot of numbers here. Okay, I'm going to give you their ranking and the percentage of Black people that live in these cities. McKinney came in at number 33. 12% of their population identify as Black residents, followed by Frisco at 28. 9% of their population identify as Black. And at number 17, Plano, Texas. Almost 9% of their population identify as Black residents. Now, if you're curious who has the number one spot, it's the city of Atlanta for the second year in a row, whose population of Black people is 47%. I'm Tammy Eswick on your home for Black News First, Dallas's BIN 1630 and 970, the Black Information Network.
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3: It started with a feeling, some nagging worry about this world we find ourselves in.
4: 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Steve Kerr just got teed up. Steve Kerr just got ejected.
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3: I'm Michael Lewis, author of The Blind Side, Moneyball, The Big Short, The Fifth Risk. This is my first podcast. It's called Against the Rules. I'm taking you to all the poorly refereed corners of life.
7: Look where we're sitting right now, Michael. We're in a crappy parking lot across the street from one of the most important capital market building on the globe. On the globe.
3: I just have some simple, basic questions.
8: Who's going through my trash?
9: Yeah, people do it.
3: Here's what I think. We still need our referees. Someone to make the call. Someone to protect us when life's unfair. But these days, it's not easy. Why would anybody want to be a ref?
10: Seriously, I wonder that too, man. And they're not allowed to say anything. They're not allowed to explain themselves. They're not allowed to defend themselves.
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14: I'm Amber Payton with the Black Information Network. In most newsrooms, stories about the Black community are an occasional headline. Here, they're the main focus every hour, every day. We cover national news through a Black lens. We lift up local voices and we follow up when others move on. Our goal is simple. Make sure the stories that matter to us have a home, a mic, and a clear signal. Because you deserve a news source that sees the full picture and keeps you in it. With Black News First, this is the Black Information Network.
15: The opinions, beliefs, and viewpoints expressed in this commentary are those of the author and do not necessarily represent those of BIN and its founding partners and employees.
16: I'm James T. Harris, and I have something to say. One of the questions nobody in politics seems willing to answer is a simple one. What exactly is the value of diversity? No, seriously, explain it. We're constantly told diversity is our strength. We're told it must be protected. We're told communities, schools, businesses, and even entire countries should reorganize themselves around it. Fine. But if it's so valuable, why can't anyone explain the value in plain English? Instead, the conversation usually turns into guilt. If you ask questions, you're accused of intolerance. If you point out problems, you're told you're attacking an entire group of people. If a policy isn't working, you're expected to ignore the evidence and repeat the slogan. That's not persuasion. That's intimidation. The real issue isn't diversity. The real issue is whether leaders are willing to be honest about the costs and consequences of their decisions. If a government brings in people faster than communities can absorb them, that's a policy problem. If crime rises and officials refuse to discuss who is committing it and why, that's a leadership problem. If citizens feel less safe but are told to keep quiet because the facts might be politically inconvenient, that's a trust problem. And here's what drives people crazy. Every problem gets redefined so nobody can solve it. A cultural problem becomes an economic problem. A crime problem becomes a mental health problem. A failed policy becomes a communications problem. Anything except admitting that maybe the people in charge made a mistake. The public isn't asking for perfection. They're asking for honesty. If diversity is so valuable, explain the benefits and be honest about the challenges. If immigration is necessary, explain the limits and enforce the rules. If public safety matters, stop treating facts like hate speech, because citizens shouldn't be expected to sacrifice safety, stability, or common sense simply because a politician believes a slogan is more important than reality. I'm James T. Harris for the Black Information Network.
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14: In this hour, the Supreme Court wrapped up its current term with several major decisions today. The student loan process changes starting tomorrow, and it will limit how much people can borrow and how they repay. The changes are part of the One Big Beautiful Bill Act signed into law by President Trump last year. And rescue operations are ongoing in Venezuela as first responders search for people under the rubble caused by two massive earthquakes last week. I'm Amber Payton, and that's what's trending.
11: Black Information Network, Eye on HBCUs, covering the latest news, sports, and events at our historically black colleges and universities. Here's Morgan Wood.
8: A former Howard University track star is opening up about choosing her mental health over a dream career. Darcy Khan, who competed in WWE's developmental system under the ring name Mason Holiday, announced that she has left the company after struggling with severe depression and anxiety. Khan says she realized professional wrestling no longer aligned with her purpose and decided to step away. Before joining WWE through its Next in Line program, Khan was a standout hurdler at Howard University, winning three MEAC titles, capturing a Penn Relays championship, and graduating as the university's 2024 valedictorian with a degree in studio art. She says her next chapter will focus on art, creativity, and protecting her mental health. With the latest in HBCU news, I'm Morgan Wood on the Black Information Network. 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
9: I'm Shay Diddy on the Black Information Network. In 2019, the St. John Will.i.am Coltrane African Orthodox Church observed its 50th anniversary. Based in San Francisco, the church uses John Coltrane's music as a source for religious discovery. Instead of singing traditional hymns, worshipers chant Coltrane's A Love Supreme, and there are monthly meditations where people commune with Coltrane's music. In 1965, Branzo King and his wife, Marina King, saw Coltrane live at San Francisco Jazz Club. The couple had a religious experience. They called it a sound baptism. In the years leading up to his death in 1967 at the age of 40, Coltrane's music had grown increasingly spiritual. He said that he wanted to be a saint, and in him, Branzo, who had wanted to be a preacher, had found his God. Instead of a mural of Jesus in the sanctuary, there is one of patron saint John Coltrane. And that's a fact. I'm Shay Diddy on the Black Information Network.
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8: Friends, family, and some of music's biggest stars gathered to say their final goodbyes to legendary music executive Clive Davis. Kenny G opened the memorial service at Manhattan's Central Synagogue with a saxophone performance before tributes from Davis's oldest son, Fred, Dionne Warwick, Bruce Springsteen, and Barry Manilow.

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3: I'm Mike Stevens on your home for Black News First, the Black Information Network. For conservative African Americans who hold Ronald Reagan in high esteem, you should listen to this. It's him back in 1971 speaking to then President Richard Nixon while Reagan was governor of California. You can hear clearly Reagan calling some black diplomats from Africa monkeys.
4: To watch that thing on television that they did.
5: Yeah.
4: To see those monkeys from those African countries. And they're still uncomfortable wearing shoes.
3: The audio was recently released from the National Archives. It was a discussion about something that happened in the United Nations. The future President Reagan also called them cannibals and said something about Negroes being on welfare. Now, other presidents have also made racist remarks, including President Lyndon Johnson, who supported impactful legislation that benefited African Americans. He was also known for freely using the N-word. The comments suggest you can't always trust what politicians of any party say in public when they may be saying things like that in private. Research shows majority black schools around the country are about 3 times more likely to close. According to the Stanford University Graduate School of Education, many of the unused buildings are because of declining enrollment, chronic underfunding, housing shifts, and gentrification in black communities. In Columbus, Ohio, they're trying to figure out what to do with their underused buildings. The school board has already voted to demolish some of them. Black board member Dr. Antoinette Miranda says it's time.
6: We have kicked the can down the road, without a doubt.
3: And now ABC 6 Television says state lawmakers are involved trying to pass legislation that will force the school district to make a decision soon. I'm Mike Stevens on the Black Information Network. Now your local news.
7: I'm Timmy Eswick on your home for Black News First, Dallas's BIN 1630 and 970, the Black Information Network. A new study is ranking the best places for recent college graduates to live as they start their new careers. 3 of them are right here in the DFW area. The report comes from Co-Working Cafe, and it says it focused in on criteria like cost of living, job opportunities, salaries, healthcare coverage, and for the younger generation that loves that work-life balance, entertainment. Okay, drum roll, please, and get your pencils out because there's a lot of numbers here. Okay, I'm going to give you their ranking and the percentage of black people that live in these cities. McKinney came in at number 33. 12% of their population identify as black residents, followed by Frisco at 28. 9% of their population identify as black. And at number 17, Plano, Texas. Almost 9% of their population identify as black residents. Now, if you're curious who has the number one spot, it's the city of Atlanta for the 2nd year in a row, whose population of black people is 47%. I'm Timmy Eswick on your home for Black News First, Dallas's BIN 1630 and 970, the Black Information Network.
8: 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To learn more about the African American Civil War Museum, visit binnews.com/history. I'm Morgan Wood, and my history lives here.
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5: Most people know about Restaurant Week, but not everyone knows there's a Black Restaurant Week born in Houston, Texas in 2016 and is now spreading to cities across the country. It's more than just menus. It's a movement.
9: And so we really want to create something that was more all-inclusive to the creative things we were seeing happening in the food scene.
5: That's one of the three founders, Fallon Farrell.
9: As we've grown through the years, we've literally watched businesses start off as like a pop-up food tent and now having like two or three locations.
5: From soul food kitchens to hidden gem caterers, Black Restaurant Week shines a light where it's long been missing. It's helped generate tens of millions of dollars for Black-owned businesses, keeping legacies alive and creating new ones. And it's part of Black history still being written every time a diner takes that first bite. I'm Esther Dillard for the Black Information Network.
10: I'm Big Sue on the Black Information Network. Frederick McKinley Jones is the inventor of one of the most important inventions to modern agriculture, the refrigerated truck. He patented his refrigeration system in 1940. The system allowed perishable foods to be shipped to further distances and even overseas. It was installed in trucks, boats, planes, and boxcars and improved the worldwide food trade. Other concepts such as frozen foods, supermarkets, and container shipping were all derived from the work of Frederick Jones. And that's a fact. I'm Big Sue on the Black Information Network.
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7: Cell phones have been an integral part of connecting our modern world. But did you know a Black nuclear engineer pioneered the technology for them? Henry Thomas Sampson was born in 1934 in Jackson, Mississippi. He earned his bachelor's degree in chemical engineering from Purdue University in 1956, followed by his master's degree from UCLA in 1961 and his PhD shortly after. In 1971, Henry Sampson created the Gamma Electric Cell. It's a device which produced long-lasting power to satellites. Sampson's innovation caught the attention of the Motorola Company, which then placed his patented technology into their telephones. This eventually led to the very first telephone calls being made using cell phones. Henry Sampson passed on June 4th, 2015. His genius and Black excellence helped create the globally connected world we share today. This is Tammy Eswick for the Black Information Network.
15: 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I'm Mike Strautmanis, and my history lives here.
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1: From Oak Cliff to Uptown.
16: Trending this hour, the Supreme Court rejected President Trump's attempt to end birthright citizenship in the U.S. by executive order. In another blockbuster ruling today, the justices also upheld state bans on transgender athletes in women's and girls' sports. The feel like temperatures are topping 100 degrees from Kansas City to Chicago, with a major heat dome expanding in the eastern half of the U.S. And faster aging is being linked to PTSD among Ground Zero first responders. I'm Amber Payton, and that's what's trending.
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8: LeBron James is speaking out for the first time since news broke that he's leaving the Los Angeles Lakers after 8 seasons. Responding to the team's farewell post on social media, James called it truly an honor to wear purple and gold while carrying on the franchise's legacy. He ended the message by writing, "Hope I made a few proud during my stint." James won an NBA championship with the Lakers in 2020 and became the league's all-time leading scorer during his time in Los Angeles. While he's expected to return for another NBA season, there's still no word on which team he'll join next. In other NBA news, the Los Angeles Clippers are reportedly trading Kawhi Leonard to the Toronto Raptors. ESPN reports the Clippers will receive multiple draft picks, all-star forward Brandon Ingram and guard Grady Dick. Leonard returns to Toronto, where he led the Raptors to their only NBA title in 2019. And in football news, former NFL running back Richard Murphy is facing multiple charges after investigators say he caused a fatal crash in Baton Rouge, Louisiana. With the latest in sports, I'm Morgan Wood on the Black Information Network, your home for Black News First.
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18: 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Next week on Netflix, Monday, the stand-up special, Jeff R. Curry, Nice to Meet You. Next Thursday on Netflix, the debut of the remake of Little House on the Prairie, Season 1. Next Friday, the Netflix documentary film special, Shipwrecked, Nightmare at Sea. Next Sunday on Netflix, Love is Blind UK, After the Altar. Next Tuesday on Amazon Prime Video, the launch of the new anime series, The Ghost in the Shell. Next Wednesday on Apple TV, the 5th season start of the dramedy, Trying. Next Wednesday over on Paramount Plus, the debut of the action drama movie War Driver. Next Thursday on Peacock, the premiere of The 5-Star Weekend starring Jennifer Garner. Next Friday on Apple TV, the Charlie Brown and Snoopy Show special. And next Sunday at 9 p.m. Eastern on MGM Plus, the debut of the new drama The Westies starring J.K. Simmons and Titus Welliver.
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8: Chicago rapper Twista is facing up to 5 years in prison after pleading guilty to owing more than $440,000 in back taxes. Fox 32 Chicago reports the artist entered a guilty plea on June 23rd to 5 misdemeanor counts of willful failure to pay income taxes. Federal prosecutors allege the unpaid taxes span from 2019 through 2023. Meanwhile, 50 Cent is set to perform at Donald Trump Jr.'s Members Only Club Executive Branch on the eve of America's 250th anniversary celebrations. He'll take the stage July 3rd at the exclusive Washington, D.C. venue. The Daily Beast reports the booking follows recent headline sets from Busta Rhymes, Ja Rule, and Timbaland. And Afrobeat star DeVito is celebrating 15 years in music with a new album. His 6th studio project, Oriade, is set for release July 31st. DeVito tells Billboard he hopes listeners come away understanding that purpose doesn't follow the expected path. The album is led by his new single, I Know Who I Be, which was released Friday. With the latest in entertainment, I'm Morgan Wood on the Black Information Network, your home for Black News First.
0: I'm Bill Black with another Bet You Didn't Know music fact. So I know you know this song.
19: It feels good. Yeah,
0: It Feels Good by Tony. But nobody in the group is named Tony. So how did they get their name? On a recent interview with The Breakfast Club, lead singer Raphael Sadiq explains.
20: Dwayne used to put this perm in his hair called a curly kid.
21: Pretty Tony.
20: So Dwayne said if he would go to school on the first day, his name is Dwayne, but his teacher would call him Tony. And his hair was so done that they would say like 3 times like he was Italian, like Tony. And he was playing at this wedding reception and didn't have a name. It was our manager and his brother turned around like, what's the name of the group? We didn't have a name of the group, but we just laughed and said Tony. And then when he said, ladies and gentlemen, Tony, we looked at it like, dang.
4: That's it.
20: Whatever that is sounded right.
0: Rest in heaven to Dwayne Wiggins of the group Tony, Tony, Tony. I'm Bill Black with another Bet You Didn't Know music fact on the Black Information Network.
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16: For 24/7 News, the Black Information Network, here are your top stories. The trial for the man accused in the deadly Palisades fire of 2025 is declared a mistrial. More on the devastating earthquakes in Venezuela. And in Mississippi,
21: justice for Golden Wiley. Justice for Golden Wiley. Justice for Golden Wiley. Justice for.
16: Residents in and around Senatobia marched in observance of the shooting death of one-year-old Cohen Wiley. The black toddler was inside a car with his mother when he was fatally shot by Senatobia police officers during an alleged shoplifting call at a local Walmart on June 14th. The march is one of three events planned this past weekend to honor the baby's death and to bring attention to the police-involved shooting. Funeral services were held on June 26th. More than $3 billion. That's how much Chicago Mayor Brandon Johnson quietly offered to buy back the city's parking meters. The bid surfaced during a finance committee hearing at City Hall, catching several aldermen off guard. The city's law department confirmed the Johnson administration submitted the offer in the fall of 2025, but refused to disclose the amount. For context, the competing bid from Stone Peak came in at about $2.5 billion, and Stone Peak executives say they were surprised by how much higher the city went. Any ownership change still requires full city council approval, and Texas is rewriting the rules on what belongs in public school classrooms. The Texas State Board of Education voted to make Bible stories and Bible verses required reading for K-12 students. It's becoming the first state in the nation to do so, affecting more than 5 million public school students. Critics say the mandate blurs the constitutional separation of church and state.
22: Texas students deserve an education that broadens their understanding of the world's religious tradition rather than narrowing it. If religious texts are included, they should reflect the diversity of our society.
23: Our nation wasn't founded on all religions, and we don't need to apologize for that. We don't have to incorporate every religious belief.
16: In Atlanta, Georgia, crime is reportedly down 9% in the first week of the FIFA World Cup games. Yet police say data also shows crimes involving people like homicides, rape, and assaults have increased by 18%. Atlanta police say most officers have been working 12-hour shifts 6 days a week during the festival. Law enforcement officers from other agencies have also been helping with operations downtown at Atlanta Stadium and the FIFA Fan Festival. And finally, although the first African-American female principal dancer at American Ballet Theater, Misty Copeland, may have retired officially from dancing, she says she's not done. She told NBC News she's taking ballet classes again.
24: That's just a part of the through line, whether it's the books that I'm writing, the Misty Copeland Foundation, my production company. Everything's connected to movement and dance and how we are bringing it to more communities.
16: She added she would love to be back on stage at some point. For more news impacting the Black community, listen to the Black Information Network on the iHeartRadio app or log on to BINnews.com. I'm Esther Dillard on your home for Black News First, the Black Information Network.
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5: Harold George Belafonte Jr. was born March 1st, 1927 in Harlem, New York. He served in the U.S. Navy during World War II and then began his career as a singer in the 1950s.
6: I had to leave a little girl in Kingston.
5: His music combined elements of calypso and other Caribbean rhythms, and he became known for his hits like Deo and Jump in the Line.
7: Jump in the line.
5: Belafonte also acted in several TV shows and films, including the groundbreaking 1957 film Island in the Sun.
8: That was charity, Mr. Fleury. What we want is equality.
5: Belafonte was equally committed to social justice, working alongside Dr. Martin Luther King Jr. and other civil rights leaders. He used his platform to raise awareness on issues such as apartheid in South Africa and the fight for voting rights in the United States. Harry Belafonte passed away on April 25th at the age of 96, but his legacy will continue to live on through his contributions to music, film, and civil rights. Rest in power to the one and only Harry Belafonte. This is Bill Black on the Black Information Network.
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9: I'm Mike Stevens on your home for Black News First, the Black Information Network. It's official. Black Chicago Mayor Brandon Johnson is creating a new department in his city designed to combat gun violence. Johnson signed an executive order establishing the Office of Gun Violence Reduction.
10: By establishing this centralized structure, we will be able to deliver resources and services quickly and strategically and effectively to the communities that need them the most.
9: The new office will be tasked with coordinating violence prevention efforts, victim services, and community safety investments. The order comes after a coalition of community leaders called for the new department after Chicago experienced dozens of shootings a few weeks ago. Well, the city of College Park, which is near Atlanta, is paying up in a lawsuit filed by its Black police chief. Channel 2 reports the city recently agreed to settle with Charisse McClary for $320,000. She was serving as deputy chief when she says she was passed over for the interim police chief position because of discrimination and retaliation. McClary just took the permanent position last December. Vindication. That's how a Black former NBA player and current high school basketball coach, Brandon Roy, describes being reinstated to his position. The Seattle Times reported Roy was fired last year after allegations he was part of a recruiting push involving an NBA agent that offered a student cash, car, and an apartment if he transferred to his Seattle, Washington school. Roy denied the allegations, and officials say after an investigation, the allegations proved false. Roy then spoke to King 5 TV News.
11: I'm really excited, but at the same time, I'm still kind of taking it all in and understanding that, you know, this is, you know, vindication, but I'm just happy it's over.
9: Roy is a former NBA Rookie of the Year and three-time NBA All-Star who moved to coaching after suffering knee injuries. I'm Mike Stevens on the Black Information Network. Now your local news.
12: I'm Timmy Eswick on your home for Black News First, Dallas's BIN 1630 and 970, the Black Information Network. A new study is ranking the best places for recent college graduates to live as they start their new careers. Three of them are right here in the DFW area. The report comes from Co-Working Cafe, and it says it focused in on criteria like cost of living, job opportunities, salaries, health care coverage, and for the younger generation that loves that work-life balance, entertainment. Okay, drum roll, please. And get your pencils out because there's a lot of numbers here. Okay, I'm going to give you their ranking and the percentage of Black people that live in these cities. McKinney came in at number 33. 12% of their population identify as Black residents, followed by Frisco at 28. 9% of their population identify as Black. And at number 17, Plano, Texas. Almost 9% of their population identify as Black residents. Now, if you're curious who has the number one spot, it's the city of Atlanta for the second year in a row, whose population of Black people is 47%. I'm Tammy Eswick on your home for Black News First, Dallas's BI.

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12: Peyton from the Black Information Network. Every headline you hear from us starts with one question. How does this affect our community? We don't just report what's happening. We explain what it means for Black families, Black businesses, and Black futures. 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
14: Cell phones have been an integral part of connecting our modern world. But did you know a Black nuclear engineer pioneered the technology for them? Henry Thomas Sampson was born in 1934 in Jackson, Mississippi. He earned his bachelor's degree in chemical engineering from Purdue University in 1956, followed by his master's degree from UCLA in 1961 and his PhD shortly after. In 1971, Henry Sampson created the gamma electric cell. It's a device which produces long-lasting power to satellites. Sampson's innovation caught the attention of the Motorola Company, which then placed his patented technology into their telephones. This eventually led to the very first telephone calls being made using cell phones. Henry Sampson passed on June 4th, 2015. His genius and Black excellence helped create the globally connected world we share today. This is Tammy Eswick for the Black Information Network.
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0: 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I'm Mike Strautmanis, and my history lives here.
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3: Here's what's trending this hour. The Strait of Hormuz is seeing shipping traffic start to rebound after an exchange of strikes between the U.S. and Iran. First Lady Melania Trump supports the Supreme Court's decision allowing states to ban transgender athletes from female sports programs. In a post, she also emphasized her support for the LGBTQ community. And a major dome of heat is expanding and impacting millions this week in the eastern half of the U.S. It's forecast to last well into the July 4th weekend. I'm Amber Payton, and that's what's trending.
2: 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Here's Morgan Wood.
4: A former Howard University track star is opening up about choosing her mental health over a dream career. Darcy Khan, who competed in WWE's developmental system under the ring name Mason Holiday, announced that she has left the company after struggling with severe depression and anxiety. Khan says she realized professional wrestling no longer aligned with her purpose and decided to step away. Before joining WWE through its Next in Line program, Khan was a standout hurdler at Howard University, winning 3 MEAC titles, capturing a Penn Relays championship, and graduating as the university's 2024 valedictorian with a degree in studio art. She says her next chapter will focus on art, creativity, and protecting her mental health. With the latest in HBCU news, I'm Morgan Wood on the Black Information Network. 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
5: 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We'll tell the story of the volunteers who powered our campaign toward history and the 8 years of progress, setback, and hope that followed.
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